don't really leave town a lot. I like it here. I love it here. Born and raised, never want to leave. We live where people vacation. 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

0: I think we have the wrong idea about what discipline is. Sometimes we think discipline has to be perfection. And then we start to get really mad at ourselves when we fall short, when things are inevitably not perfect because we are imperfect people. Amen? That's not really what discipline is, though. Discipline is not being perfect, it's just about showing up. Discipline is the fact that you did it. Discipline is that you kept the commitment. You did something that was really difficult, and it was difficult for you to just show up. Maybe it wasn't perfect, but maybe it didn't have to be perfect. You showed up. That takes a lot of discipline. If it's not perfect yet, you get to keep trying again.
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Yeah, more like that. 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

All over social media, there is a riot going on in the skincare community. If you didn't know, that is my niche of the internet, is the skincare community. And people are saying, wow, so and so has been gatekeeping this product, meaning they haven't told anyone about it because they don't want it to run out of stock. They want to have access to that skincare product. They don't want to tell other people their secrets. And I just think that's kind of silly. Because there's enough skincare to go around. There's also plenty of Jesus and Jesus music to go around, so don't gatekeep your favorite radio ministry. 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Why should I?

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1: Gratitude rewires your brain. 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
2: 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And He made us in very specific ways. 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He tells us not to worry. He tells us to be grateful. God has given us the power to rewire that brain, to regulate our nervous system. And sometimes it's as simple as being grateful for the moment at hand.
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0: constantly tells us to worry about everything. But when we call on the name of Jesus, He brings peace, direction, and security. He knows you, and He sees you. He has good plans for you. So why should we worry? Let this be our anthem today.
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It's easy for us to celebrate when the Holy Spirit says yes. But we need to also learn to love Him and to be grateful when He says no. If we're being so honest about our hearts when we come to the Holy Spirit and we ask for guidance, if we're being actually, as they say, docile to the Spirit, open to what He has to say, sometimes He's going to give you a no. Sometimes that's not your opportunity. Sometimes that's not fruit that was planted for you. Sometimes it's just not time yet. It doesn't mean the Lord is not giving you something. It means He's going to give you something even better. So how will we learn to respond joyfully even when the Holy Spirit says no? Still trying to

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Sometimes you just need a bit of a distraction. 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Life is too much, so you need a distraction. A lot of people will turn to social media. 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That's where it gets kind of finicky, a little muddy. So one of the ways you can do it, obviously it's not perfect, but one way is follow accounts that lift you up. 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

On Monday, I hit a milestone, officially a year in the making. Hey, I'm Francesca. Thanks for listening to Spirit FM tonight. Every night I have a very strict routine, right? Like a night routine before I go to bed. And within that routine, I do my New York Times games because I love playing those. I do my little brain games. I do all my like wellness stuff. And then I do my Duolingo, because I'm practicing Espanol, even though I took 7 years in school and don't remember any of it, and officially hit a 365-day streak on Duolingo on Monday. What can I say in Spanish? Not very much, but I know I'm trying, and it was funny, and my husband was like, wow, a year. You don't sound like you've been practicing for a year. That is correct. However, I have been disciplined enough to actually do Duolingo for 365 days. Maybe I'm not where I want to be quite yet. I'm actually very far from it. But I know that I'm putting in the time and I'm putting in the effort. And just one of these days, you watch, I'm going to be bilingual.

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0: Happy to report today was another successful Christmas in July food drive. If you didn't make it, make sure you come out next Thursday morning at Nativity, where we're actually going to have a live broadcast of the Spirit FM morning show. And if you can't make it to that, at least try to make it out Saturday, July 25th. That's next Saturday. That's officially Christmas in July, and we're going to have a fiesta, okay? We're going to have a 4th in July. 4th of July? No. That already passed. We're going to have a Christmas in July party right here in South Tampa for a day of summer fun with a Christmas twist. It starts at 10 a.m. with a tour of the Spirit FM studios, Christmas in July festivities, and the first 100 kids get a special gift from Santa. But don't forget to bring that non-perishable food item to help stock local food pantries during this time of a really great need for the food pantry. 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
2: Tiffany Hudson from Elevation Worship released her new album, When You're in the Room. Toby Mac announced his upcoming expanded album, Heaven on My Mind, Guestless Edition. Tyrion has a new album coming in August and already released the title track called Mad Big World. A lot of new songs with Ren Collective, Evergreen, Red Rocks Worship, and Chris Brown with The Lord Is With Me, a new release from Danny Gokey called Jesus Over Everything, and Megan Woods' Heaven Down Here. My name's Francesca. 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

raise your hand if you absolutely do not need another subscription to worry about. I got both hands in the air. I hope you only have one, especially if you're driving. Hi, I'm Francesca. Thanks for listening to Spirit FM tonight. I know, subscriptions are crazy. You can't just buy anything anymore. They want you to get a subscription. I'm a big fan of buy it once, be done with it. I don't want subscriptions. However, Olive Garden might have changed my mind. Yeah, you heard right. Olive Garden. So they have this thing called a never-ending pasta pass. Doesn't that sound glorious? It is. It's a subscription plan that grants, so they limit this. Not everyone can get it. It's a limited number of people. 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Okay? Now, that just might change my mind about subscriptions. Do I need to be eating unlimited pasta for the next 13 weeks? Absolutely not. But don't you wanna?

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0: Personally, I have not had a very Floridian summer. And funny enough, I think that's what almost always happens. I have lived officially 27 summers in Tampa, Florida, and usually I don't go to the beach during the summer. It's busy, there's more people around, the UV is higher, but this is also the time when I want to go the most. How do we find a solution? 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So we're actually going to have sunset mass together, which is crazy. I've never done sunset mass on the beach before. It's going to be so much fun with Father Izzy Hernandez, and we get to celebrate our faith together in the most Florida way possible. So bring your beach chair, bring your Bible, bring your friends and family, and that's it. I mean, maybe bring some water too. Get all the details now. 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
1: 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Feeling thankful literally changes how your brain responds to life.
2: 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Anytime I see something like this, I am just amazed at how God has created us. And He made us in very specific ways. Yeah. He tells us not to worry. He tells us to be grateful. God has given us the power to rewire that brain, to regulate our nervous system. And sometimes it's as simple as being grateful for the moment at hand.
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A crazy thing about being a human is that we always want something. But wanting that something doesn't always have to be selfish. Maybe you want to be more generous. Maybe you want to be brave. Or you want to be more honest. Or you want to be someone who wakes up earlier in the morning. That's a good thing. Hey, I'm Francesca, and thanks for listening to Spirit FM tonight. Just wanting those things, you've taken a good step in the right direction. The second part is harder, but it's not complicated. You just start doing it. If you want to be more generous, you start donating more. If you want to wake up early, you go to bed earlier. If you want to be more honest, you stop dancing around your opinions and you actually share it with people, even though it's scary. You just start to do it, and then you become exactly what you wanted to be. My friend, if you want to be somebody who reads scripture more, you've taken step one. Now, step two is opening your Bible and reading scripture more. If you want to be someone who goes to church on Sunday, you've taken step one. Step two is getting in your car and heading to church. Even if you're nervous, even if you don't know anybody, even if it's difficult, that's okay. It's okay for it to be difficult. But the next step is actually doing it.

I've always been a bit of a self-care junkie. I love a self-care moment. I do my skincare every night. I'm a big red light girl. I love sauna. I love cold plunge. I love getting a massage. A little treat myself is always the move, at least for me personally. My husband and I were just talking about it because I love to do like a sauna cold plunge session the day after a fundraiser ends. It's just very refreshing to me. But here's the thing. You can do the sauna, you can work out, you can do the cold plunge, the skincare, take a bath, get a massage, get a facial, do whatever you want, right? The weight of the world might still be there. Sure, you get that 45 minutes to yourself. Or you get an hour to do something you really wanted to do and you know it's good for you. And physically, yes, it is good for you. But it doesn't change your responsibilities. And it doesn't change your to-do list. Doesn't change all the things that are on your plate. It just kind of masks them a little bit. And makes you physically a little bit more able to handle them. But there is someone, there is something that can give you true rest, true rejuvenation, true restoration, way beyond what a cold plunge can do. In the Gospel of Matthew, Jesus says, "Come to me, all you who labor and are burdened, and I will give you rest." It seems like that's just what we're searching for. We do all these fun little things so we can have rest. We go on our phones in between work meetings and while we're standing in line because we just want our brain to have a little bit of rest. But what if instead we dedicated our lives, our hearts, and our time to the one person who can give you true, legitimate rest? Will you pray with me? In the name of the Father, and of the Son, and of the Holy Spirit. Today we pray for Gail and their family, for Andy, for Dave who has cancer, and for a prayer partner. We pray for campers who are headed to camp, for a prayer partner's daughter, for Rosie who had a court day today, for Skylar's grandpa who's fighting cancer and going through chemo and radiation, for Roger's mental health, and for Loretta's recovery. And we always lift up the prayer intentions of the Spirit FM listeners and all the ones that we hold in the silence of our hearts. Lord, we are searching for rest everywhere we go, but we're always searching for you. Help us to know that our rest, our hearts, and our hope lie in you alone. In the name of the Father, and of the Son, and of the Holy Spirit, amen. Thanks for praying with me.

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And that is exactly what Tim loves about Spirit FM. 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And I know that Spirit FM has done that for so many people. But we know Tim's story. So what's yours? 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
1: In the name of the Father, and of the Son, and of the Holy Spirit.
2: Amen.
1: I believe in God, the Father Almighty, creator of heaven and earth, and in Jesus Christ, his only Son, our Lord. He was conceived by the power of the Holy Spirit and born of the Virgin Mary. He suffered under Pontius Pilate, was crucified, died, and was buried. He descended to the dead. On the third day, he arose again. He ascended into heaven and is seated at the right hand of the Father. He will come again to judge the living and the dead.
2: I believe in the Holy Spirit, the Holy Catholic Church, the communion of saints, the forgiveness of sins, the resurrection of the body, and life everlasting. Amen.
1: Our Father, who art in heaven, hallowed be thy name. Thy kingdom come, thy will be done, on earth as it is in heaven.
2: Give us this day our daily bread, and forgive us our trespasses, as we forgive those who trespass against us. And lead us not into temptation, but deliver us from evil. Amen. Hail Mary, full of grace, the Lord is with thee. Blessed art thou among women, and blessed is the fruit of thy womb, Jesus.
1: Holy Mary, Mother of God, pray for us sinners, now and at the hour of our death. Amen.
2: Hail Mary, full of grace, the Lord is with thee. Blessed art thou among women, and blessed is the fruit of thy womb, Jesus.
1: Holy Mary, Mother of God, pray for us sinners, now and at the hour of our death. Amen.
2: Hail Mary, full of grace, the Lord is with thee. Blessed art thou among women, and blessed is the fruit of thy womb, Jesus.
1: Holy Mary, Mother of God, pray for us sinners, now and at the hour of our death. Amen. Glory be to the Father, and to the Son, and to the Holy Spirit.
2: As it was in the beginning, is now, and ever shall be, world without end. Amen.
1: The first luminous mystery, the baptism in the Jordan. Our Father, who art in heaven, hallowed be thy name. Thy kingdom come, thy will be done, on earth as it is in heaven.
2: Give us this day our daily bread, and forgive us our trespasses, as we forgive those who trespass against us. And lead us not into temptation, but deliver us from evil. Amen.
1: Then Jesus came from Galilee to John at the Jordan to be baptized by him.
2: Hail Mary, full of grace, the Lord is with thee. Blessed art thou among women, and blessed is the fruit of thy womb, Jesus.
1: Holy Mary, Mother of God, pray for us sinners, now and at the hour of our death. Amen. John tried to prevent him, saying, I need to be baptized by you, and yet you are coming to me.
2: Hail Mary, full of grace, the Lord is with thee. Blessed art thou among women, and blessed is the fruit of thy womb, Jesus.
1: Holy Mary, Mother of God, pray for us sinners, now and at the hour of our death. Amen. Jesus said to him in reply, Allow it now.
2: Hail Mary, full of grace, the Lord is with thee. Blessed art thou among women, and blessed is the fruit of thy womb, Jesus.
1: Holy Mary, Mother of God, pray for us sinners, now and at the hour of our death. Amen. For thus it is fitting for us to fulfill all righteousness. Then he allowed him.
2: Hail Mary, full of grace, the Lord is with thee. Blessed art thou among women, and blessed is the fruit of thy womb, Jesus.
1: Holy Mary, Mother of God, pray for us sinners, now and at the hour of our death. Amen. After Jesus was baptized, he came up from the water.
2: Hail Mary, full of grace, the Lord is with thee. Blessed art thou among women, and blessed is the fruit of thy womb, Jesus.
1: Holy Mary, Mother of God, pray for us sinners, now and at the hour of our death. Amen. And behold, the heavens were opened for him.
2: Hail Mary, full of grace, the Lord is with thee. Blessed art thou among women, and blessed is the fruit of thy womb, Jesus.
1: Holy Mary, Mother of God, pray for us sinners, now and at the hour of our death. Amen. And he saw the Spirit of God descending like a dove and coming upon him.
2: Hail Mary, full of grace, the Lord is with thee. Blessed art thou among women, and blessed is the fruit of thy womb, Jesus.
1: Holy Mary, Mother of God, pray for us sinners, now and at the hour of our death. Amen. And a voice came from the heavens, saying,
2: Hail Mary, full of grace, the Lord is with thee. Blessed art thou among women, and blessed is the fruit of thy womb, Jesus.
1: Holy Mary, Mother of God, pray for us sinners, now and at the hour of our death. Amen. This is my beloved Son.
2: Hail Mary, full of grace, the Lord is with thee. Blessed art thou among women, and blessed is the fruit of thy womb, Jesus.
1: Holy Mary, Mother of God, pray for us sinners, now and at the hour of our death. Amen. With whom I am well pleased.
2: Hail Mary, full of grace, the Lord is with thee. Blessed art thou among women, and blessed is the fruit of thy womb, Jesus.
1: Holy Mary, Mother of God, pray for us sinners, now and at the hour of our death. Amen. Glory be to the Father, and to the Son, and to the Holy Spirit.
2: As it was in the beginning, is now, and ever shall be, world without end. Amen.
3: O my Jesus, forgive us our sins, save us from the fires of hell. Lead all souls into heaven, especially those in most need of thy mercy.
1: The second luminous mystery, the wedding of Cana. Our Father, who art in heaven, hallowed be thy name. Thy kingdom come, thy will be done, on earth as it is in heaven.
2: Give us this day our daily bread, and forgive us our trespasses, as we forgive those who trespass against us. And lead us not into temptation, but deliver us from evil. Amen.
1: On the third day there was a wedding in Cana in Galilee, and the mother of Jesus was there. Jesus and his disciples were also invited to the wedding.
2: Hail Mary, full of grace, the Lord is with thee. Blessed art thou among women, and blessed is the fruit of thy womb, Jesus.
1: Holy Mary, Mother of God, pray for us sinners, now and at the hour of our death. Amen. When the wine ran short, the mother of Jesus said to him, "They have no wine." And Jesus said to her, "Woman, how does your concern affect me? My hour has not yet come."
2: Hail Mary, full of grace, the Lord is with thee. Blessed art thou among women, and blessed is the fruit of thy womb, Jesus.
1: Holy Mary, Mother of God, pray for us sinners, now and at the hour of our death. Amen. His mother said to the servers, "Do whatever he tells you."
2: Hail Mary, full of grace, the Lord is with thee. Blessed art thou among women, and blessed is the fruit of thy womb, Jesus.
1: Holy Mary, Mother of God, pray for us sinners, now and at the hour of our death. Amen. Now there were 6 stone water jars there for Jewish ceremonial washings, each holding 20 to 30 gallons. Jesus told them, "Fill the jars with water." So they filled them to the brim.
2: Hail Mary, full of grace, the Lord is with thee. Blessed art thou among women, and blessed is the fruit of thy womb, Jesus.
1: Holy Mary, Mother of God, pray for us sinners, now and at the hour of our death. Amen. Then he told them, "Draw some out now and take it to the head waiter." So they took it.
2: Hail Mary, full of grace, the Lord is with thee. Blessed art thou among women, and blessed is the fruit of thy womb, Jesus.
1: Holy Mary, Mother of God, pray for us sinners, now and at the hour of our death. Amen. And when the head waiter tasted the water that had become wine, without knowing where it came from, although the servers who had drawn the water knew, the head waiter called the bridegroom.
2: Hail Mary, full of grace, the Lord is with thee. Blessed art thou among women, and blessed is the fruit of thy womb, Jesus.
1: Holy Mary, Mother of God, pray for us sinners, now and at the hour of our death. Amen. He said to him, "Everyone serves good wine first, and then when people have drunk freely, an inferior one, but you have kept the good wine until now."
2: Hail Mary, full of grace, the Lord is with thee. Blessed art thou among women, and blessed is the fruit of thy womb, Jesus.
1: Holy Mary, Mother of God, pray for us sinners, now and at the hour of our death. Amen. Jesus did this as the beginning of his signs in Cana in Galilee, and so revealed his glory.
2: Hail Mary, full of grace, the Lord is with thee. Blessed art thou among women, and blessed is the fruit of thy womb, Jesus.
1: Holy Mary, Mother of God, pray for us sinners, now and at the hour of our death. Amen. And his disciples began to believe in him.
2: Hail Mary, full of grace, the Lord is with thee. Blessed art thou among women, and blessed is the fruit of thy womb, Jesus.
1: Holy Mary, Mother of God, pray for us sinners, now and at the hour of our death. Amen. After this, he and his mother, his brothers, and his disciples went down to Capernaum and stayed there only a few days.
2: Hail Mary, full of grace, the Lord is with thee. Blessed art thou among women, and blessed is the fruit of thy womb, Jesus.
1: Holy Mary, Mother of God, pray for us sinners, now and at the hour of our death. Amen. Glory be to the Father, and to the Son, and to the Holy Spirit.
2: As it was in the beginning, is now, and ever shall be, world without end. Amen.
3: O my Jesus, forgive us our sins, save us from the fires of hell. lead all souls into heaven, especially those in most need of thy mercy.
1: The third luminous mystery, the proclamation of the kingdom of God. Our Father, who art in heaven, hallowed be thy name. Thy kingdom come, thy will be done, on earth as it is in heaven.
2: Give us this day our daily bread, and forgive us our trespasses, as we forgive those who trespass against us. And lead us not into temptation, but deliver us from evil. Amen.
1: This is the time of fulfillment. The kingdom of God is at hand. Repent and believe in the gospel.
2: Hail Mary, full of grace, the Lord is with thee. Blessed art thou among women, and blessed is the fruit of thy womb, Jesus.
1: Holy Mary, Mother of God, pray for us sinners, now and at the hour of our death. Amen. They came bringing to him a paralytic carried by four men. Unable to get near Jesus because of the crowd, they opened up the roof above him. After they had broken through, they let down the mat on which the paralytic was lying.
2: Hail Mary, full of grace, the Lord is with thee. Blessed art thou among women, and blessed is the fruit of thy womb, Jesus.
1: Holy Mary, Mother of God, pray for us sinners, now and at the hour of our death. Amen. When Jesus saw their faith, he said to the paralytic, Child, your sins are forgiven.
2: Hail Mary, full of grace, the Lord is with thee. Blessed art thou among women, and blessed is the fruit of thy womb, Jesus.
1: Holy Mary, Mother of God, pray for us sinners, now and at the hour of our death. Amen. Now some of the scribes were sitting there asking themselves, Why does this man speak that way? He is blaspheming. Who but God alone can forgive sins?
2: Hail Mary, full of grace, the Lord is with thee. Blessed art thou among women, and blessed is the fruit of thy womb, Jesus.
1: Holy Mary, Mother of God, pray for us sinners, now and at the hour of our death. Amen. Jesus immediately knew in his mind what they were thinking to themselves, so he said, Why are you thinking such things in your hearts? Which is easier to say to the paralytic, Your sins are forgiven, or to say, Rise, pick up your mat, and walk?
2: Hail Mary, full of grace, the Lord is with thee. Blessed art thou among women, and blessed is the fruit of thy womb, Jesus.
1: Holy Mary, Mother of God, pray for us sinners, now and at the hour of our death. Amen. But that you may know that the Son of Man has authority to forgive sins on earth, he said to the paralytic, I say to you, rise, pick up your mat, and go home.
2: Hail Mary, full of grace, the Lord is with thee. Blessed art thou among women, and blessed is the fruit of thy womb, Jesus.
1: Holy Mary, Mother of God, pray for us sinners, now and at the hour of our death. Amen. He rose, picked up his mat at once, and went away in the sight of everyone. They were all astounded and glorified God, saying, We have never seen anything like this.
2: Hail Mary, full of grace, the Lord is with thee. Blessed art thou among women, and blessed is the fruit of thy womb, Jesus.
1: Holy Mary, Mother of God, pray for us sinners, now and at the hour of our death. Amen. Once again he went out along the sea. All the crowd came to him, and he taught them.
2: Hail Mary, full of grace, the Lord is with thee. Blessed art thou among women, and blessed is the fruit of thy womb, Jesus.
1: Holy Mary, Mother of God, pray for us sinners, now and at the hour of our death. Amen. So I tell you, her many sins have been forgiven hence. She has shown great love. But the one to whom little is forgiven loves little. He said to her, Your sins are forgiven.
2: Hail Mary, full of grace, the Lord is with thee. Blessed art thou among women, and blessed is the fruit of thy womb, Jesus.
1: Holy Mary, Mother of God, pray for us sinners, now and at the hour of our death. Amen. And when he had said this, he breathed on them and said to them, Receive the Holy Spirit. Whose sins you forgive are forgiven them, and whose sins you retain are retained.
2: Hail Mary, full of grace, the Lord is with thee. Blessed art thou among women, and blessed is the fruit of thy womb, Jesus.
1: Holy Mary, Mother of God, pray for us sinners, now and at the hour of our death. Amen. Glory be to the Father, and to the Son, and to the Holy Spirit.
2: As it was in the beginning, is now, and ever shall be, world without end. Amen.
3: O my Jesus, forgive us our sins, save us from the fires of hell. Lead all souls into heaven, especially those in most need of thy mercy.
1: The fourth luminous mystery, the Transfiguration. Our Father, who art in heaven, hallowed be thy name. Thy kingdom come, thy will be done, on earth as it is in heaven.
2: Give us this day our daily bread, and forgive us our trespasses, as we forgive those who trespass against us. And lead us not into temptation, but deliver us from evil. Amen.
1: While he was still speaking,
2: Hail Mary, full of grace, the Lord is with thee. Blessed art thou among women, and blessed is the fruit of thy womb, Jesus.
1: Holy Mary, Mother of God, pray for us sinners, now and at the hour of our death. Amen. A cloud came.
2: Hail Mary, full of grace, the Lord is with thee. Blessed art thou among women, and blessed is the fruit of thy womb, Jesus.
1: Holy Mary, Mother of God, pray for us sinners, now and at the hour of our death. Amen. And cast a shadow over them.
2: Hail Mary, full of grace, the Lord is with thee. Blessed art thou among women, and blessed is the fruit of thy womb, Jesus.
1: Holy Mary, Mother of God, pray for us sinners, now and at the hour of our death. Amen. And they became frightened when they entered the cloud.
2: Hail Mary, full of grace, the Lord is with thee. Blessed art thou among women, and blessed is the fruit of thy womb, Jesus.
1: Holy Mary, Mother of God, pray for us.

0: fruit of thy womb, Jesus.
1: Holy Mary, Mother of God, pray for us sinners, now and at the hour of our death. Amen. After the voice had spoken, Jesus was found alone.
0: Hail Mary, full of grace, the Lord is with thee. Blessed art thou among women, and blessed is the fruit of thy womb, Jesus.
1: Holy Mary, Mother of God, pray for us sinners, now and at the hour of our death. Amen. They fell silent.
0: Hail Mary, full of grace, the Lord is with thee. Blessed art thou among women, and blessed is the fruit of thy womb, Jesus.
1: Holy Mary, Mother of God, pray for us sinners, now and at the hour of our death. Amen. And did not at that time tell anyone what they had seen.
0: Hail Mary, full of grace, the Lord is with thee. Blessed art thou among women, and blessed is the fruit of thy womb, Jesus.
1: Holy Mary, Mother of God, pray for us sinners, now and at the hour of our death. Amen. Glory be to the Father, and to the Son, and to the Holy Spirit.
0: As it was in the beginning, is now, and ever shall be, world without end. Amen.
2: O my Jesus, forgive us our sins, save us from the fires of hell. Lead all souls into heaven, especially those in most need of thy mercy.
1: The fifth luminous mystery, the institution of the Eucharist. While they were eating, he took bread, said the blessing, broke it, and gave it to them, and said, "Take it, this is my body." Then he took a cup, gave thanks, and gave it to them, and they all drank from it. He said to them, "This is my blood of the covenant, which will be shed for many. Amen, I say to you, I shall not drink again the fruit of the vine until the day when I drink it new in the kingdom of God." Then after singing a hymn, they went out to the Mount of Olives. Our Father, who art in heaven, hallowed be thy name. Thy kingdom come, thy will be done on earth as it is in heaven.
0: Give us this day our daily bread, and forgive us our trespasses, as we forgive those who trespass against us. And lead us not into temptation, but deliver us from evil. Amen.
1: Before the feast of Passover, Jesus knew that his hour had come to pass from this world to the Father. He loved his own in the world, and he loved them to the end.
0: Hail Mary, full of grace, the Lord is with thee. Blessed art thou among women, and blessed is the fruit of thy womb, Jesus.
1: Holy Mary, Mother of God, pray for us sinners, now and at the hour of our death. Amen. The devil had already induced Judas, son of Simon the Iscariot, to hand him over. So during supper, fully aware that the Father had put everything into his power, and that he had come from God and was returning to God, he rose from supper and took off his outer garments. He took a towel and tied it around his waist. Then he poured water into a basin and began to wash the disciples' feet and dry them with the towel around his waist. He came to Simon Peter, who said to him, "Master, are you going to wash my feet?" Jesus answered and said to him, "What I am doing, you do not understand now, but you will understand later." Peter said to him, "You will never wash my feet." Jesus answered him, "Unless I wash you, you will have no inheritance with me." Simon Peter said to him, "Master, then not only my feet, but my hands and my head as well."
0: Hail Mary, full of grace, the Lord is with thee. Blessed art thou among women, and blessed is the fruit of thy womb, Jesus.
1: Holy Mary, Mother of God, pray for us sinners, now and at the hour of our death. Amen. Jesus said to him, "Whoever has bathed has no need except to have his feet washed, for he is clean all over. So you are clean, but not all." For he knew who would betray him. For this reason he said, "Not all of you are clean." So when he had washed their feet, and put his garments back on, and reclined at table again, he said to them, "Do you realize what I have done for you? You call me teacher and master, and rightly so, for indeed I am. If I, therefore, the master and teacher, have washed your feet, you ought to wash one another's feet. I have given you a model to follow, so that as I have done for you, you should also do."
0: Hail Mary, full of grace, the Lord is with thee. Blessed art thou among women, and blessed is the fruit of thy womb, Jesus.
1: Holy Mary, Mother of God, pray for us sinners, now and at the hour of our death. Amen. Amen, amen, I say to you, no slave is greater than his master, nor any messenger greater than the one who sent him. If you understand this, blessed are you if you do it. I am not speaking of all of you. I know those whom I have chosen, but so that the scripture might be fulfilled, "The one who ate my food has raised his heel against me."
0: Hail Mary, full of grace, the Lord is with thee. Blessed art thou among women, and blessed is the fruit of thy womb, Jesus.
1: Holy Mary, Mother of God, pray for us sinners,

0: now and at the hour of our death. Amen. From now on, I am telling you before it happens, so that when it happens, you may believe that I am. Amen, amen, I say to you, whoever receives the one I send receives me, and whoever receives me receives the one who sent me.
1: Hail Mary, full of grace, the Lord is with thee. Blessed art thou among women, and blessed is the fruit of thy womb, Jesus.
0: Holy Mary, Mother of God, pray for us sinners, now and at the hour of our death. Amen. When he had said this, Jesus was deeply troubled and testified, Amen, amen, I say to you, one of you will betray me. The disciples looked at one another, at a loss as to whom he meant. One of his disciples, the one whom Jesus loved, was reclining at Jesus' side. So Simon Peter nodded to him to find out whom he meant. He leaned back against Jesus' chest and said to him, Master, who is it?
1: Hail Mary, full of grace, the Lord is with thee. Blessed art thou among women, and blessed is the fruit of thy womb, Jesus.
0: Holy Mary, Mother of God, pray for us sinners, now and at the hour of our death. Amen. Jesus answered, It is the one to whom I hand the morsel after I have dipped it. So he dipped the morsel and took it and handed it to Judas, son of Simon the Iscariot. After he took the morsel, Satan entered him. So Jesus said to him, What you are going to do, do quickly. Now none of those reclining at table realized why he had said this to him. Some thought that since Judas kept the money bag, Jesus had told him, Buy what we need for the feast, or to give something to the poor. So he took the morsel and left at once, and it was night.
1: Hail Mary, full of grace, the Lord is with thee. Blessed art thou among women, and blessed is the fruit of thy womb, Jesus.
0: Holy Mary, Mother of God, pray for us sinners, now and at the hour of our death. Amen. When he had left, Jesus said, Now is the Son of Man glorified, and God is glorified in him. If God is glorified in him, God will also glorify him in himself, and he will glorify him at once. My children, I will be with you only a little while longer. You will look for me, and as I told the Jews, where I go you cannot come. So now I say it to you.
1: Hail Mary, full of grace, the Lord is with thee. Blessed art thou among women, and blessed is the fruit of thy womb, Jesus.
0: Holy Mary, Mother of God, pray for us sinners, now and at the hour of our death. Amen. I give you a new commandment, love one another. As I have loved you, so you also should love one another. This is how all will know that you are my disciples, if you have love for one another. Simon Peter said to him, Master, where are you going? Jesus answered him, Where I am going, you cannot follow me now, though you will follow later.
1: Hail Mary, full of grace, the Lord is with thee. Blessed art thou among women, and blessed is the fruit of thy womb, Jesus.
0: Holy Mary, Mother of God, pray for us sinners, now and at the hour of our death. Amen. Peter said to him, Master, why can't I follow you now? I will lay down my life for you. Jesus answered, Will you lay down your life for me? Amen, amen, I say to you, the cock will not crow before you deny me three times.
1: Hail Mary, full of grace, the Lord is with thee. Blessed art thou among women, and blessed is the fruit of thy womb, Jesus.
0: Holy Mary, Mother of God, pray for us sinners, now and at the hour of our death. Amen. Glory be to the Father, and to the Son, and to the Holy Spirit.
1: As it was in the beginning, is now, and ever shall be, world without end. Amen.
2: O my Jesus, forgive us our sins, save us from the fires of hell. Lead all souls into heaven, especially those in most need of thy mercy.
1: Hail, Holy Queen, Mother of Mercy, our life, our sweetness, and our hope. To thee do we cry, poor banished children of Eve. To thee do we send up our sighs, mourning and weeping in this valley of tears. Turn then, most gracious Advocate, thine eyes of mercy upon us, and after this our exile, show unto us the blessed fruit of thy womb, Jesus. O clement, O loving, O sweet Virgin Mary,
0: pray for us, O Holy Mother of God,
1: that we may be made worthy of the promises of Christ.
3: The following universal prayer is attributed to Pope Clement XI. In the name of the Father, and of the Son, and of the Holy Spirit. Amen. Lord, I believe in you. Increase my faith. I trust in you. Strengthen my trust. I love you. Let me love you more and more. I am sorry for my sins. Deepen my sorrow. I worship you as my first beginning. I long for you as my last end. I praise you as my constant helper, and call on you as my loving protector. Guide me by your wisdom. Correct me with your justice. Comfort me with your mercy. Protect me with your power. I offer you, Lord, my thoughts to be fixed on you, my words to have you for their theme, my actions to reflect my love for you, my sufferings to be endured for your greater glory. I want to do what you ask of me in the way you ask, for as long as you ask, because you ask it. Lord, enlighten my understanding, strengthen my will, purify my heart and make me holy. Help me to repent of my past sins and to resist temptation in the future. Help me to rise above my human weaknesses and to grow stronger as a Christian. Let me love you, my Lord and my God, and see myself as I really am, a pilgrim in this world, a Christian, called to respect and love all those whose lives I touch, those in authority over me, or those under my authority, my friends and my enemies. Help me to conquer anger with gentleness, greed by generosity, apathy by fervor. Help me to forget myself and reach out towards others. Make me prudent in planning, courageous in taking risks. Make me patient in suffering, unassuming in prosperity. Keep me, Lord, attentive in prayer, temperate in food and drink, diligent in my work, firm in my good intentions. Let my conscience be clear, my conduct without fault, my speech blameless, my life well ordered. Put me on guard against my human weaknesses. Let me cherish your love for me, keep your law, and come at last to your salvation. Teach me to realize that this world is passing, that my true future is the happiness of heaven, that life on earth is short, and the life to come eternal. Help me to prepare for death with a proper fear of judgment, but a greater trust in your goodness. Lead me safely through death to the endless joy of heaven. Grant this through Christ our Lord. Amen. In the name of the Father, and of the Son, and of the Holy Spirit. Amen.
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5: In the name of the Father, and of the Son, and of the Holy Spirit, amen. The Lord be with you. Let us call to mind our sins and better prepare ourselves to enter into these sacred mysteries.
6: You came to heal the contrite. Lord, have mercy.
5: Lord, have mercy.
6: You came to call sinners. Christ, have mercy.
5: Christ, have mercy.
6: Intercede for us at the right hand of the Father. Lord, have mercy.
5: May Almighty God have mercy on us, forgive us our sins, and bring us to everlasting life. Let us pray. Grant us, O merciful God, protection in our weakness, that we who keep the memorial of the Holy Mother of God may, with the help of her intercession, rise up from our iniquities. Through our Lord Jesus Christ, your Son, who lives and reigns with you in the unity of the Holy Spirit, God, forever and ever.
7: Amen. A reading from the book of the prophet Isaiah. The way of the just is smooth, the path of the just you make level. Yes, for your way and your judgment, O Lord, we look to you. Your name and your title are the desire of our souls. My soul yearns for you in the night. Yes, my spirit within me keeps vigil for you. When your judgment dawns upon the earth, the world's inhabitants learn justice. O Lord, you mete out peace to us, for it is you who have accomplished all we have done. O Lord, oppressed by your punishment, we cried out in anguish under your chastising. As a woman about to give birth writhes and cries out in her pains, so were we in your presence, O Lord. We conceived and writhed in pain, giving birth to wind. Salvation we have not achieved for the earth. The inhabitants of the world cannot bring it forth. But your dead shall live, their corpses shall rise. Awake and sing, you who lie in the dust. For your dew is a dew of light, and the land of shades gives birth. The word of the Lord. Thanks be to God. Responsorial psalm is, from heaven the Lord looks down on the earth. From heaven the Lord looks down on the earth. You, O Lord, abide forever, and your name through all generations. You will arise and have mercy on Zion, for it is time to pity her. For her stones are dear to your servants, and her dust moves them to pity. From heaven the Lord looks down on the earth. The nations shall revere your name, O Lord, and all the kings of the earth your glory, when the Lord has rebuilt Zion and appeared in his glory, when he has regarded the prayer of the destitute and not despised their prayer. From heaven, the Lord looks down on the earth. Let this be written for the generations to come, and let his future creatures praise the Lord. The Lord looked down from his holy height. From heaven, he beheld the earth, to hear the groaning of the prisoners, to release those doomed to die. From heaven, the Lord looks down on the earth.

0: The Lord be with you. A reading from the Holy Gospel according to Matthew. Jesus said, "Come to me, all you who labor and are burdened, and I will give you rest. Take my yoke upon you and learn from me, for I am meek and humble of heart, and you will find rest for yourselves. For my yoke is easy and my burden light." The Gospel of the Lord. Today we celebrate the feasts of Our Lady of Mount Carmel. So first, a little history about the Carmelite order. It was during the Crusades back in the 12th century that a group of soldiers actually decided to stay in the Holy Land and to take up the life of hermits under the patronage of Mary. They settled on Mount Carmel, the site of the prophet Elijah's great battle against the false prophets of Baal. Over the years, some of these men migrated back to Europe with the hope of founding the Carmelite order there. They met with many setbacks, and things seemed bleak, until Our Lady appeared to St. Simon Stock and gave him the scapular with the promise of her protection. And that promise was kept. The Carmelites are still with us to this day. The scapular itself is one of the most popular devotions in the Catholic Church. Those who wear it place themselves under Mary's protection, and that is obviously a very good place to be. Now, what is unique about the Carmelite order is that it was founded not in the name of a saint, such as the Franciscans or the Dominicans, but rather a saint from the Old Testament, the great prophet Elijah. In the letter of St. James, we read that Elijah was a man with a nature like ours. So let's unpack what that means. Elijah's tale is an epic story from the Old Testament. It took place during a time when the people of Israel had by and large rejected the Lord and embraced the false god Baal. This flagrant idolatry was enabled and promoted by King Ahab himself and his evil wife, Queen Jezebel. It was during this time of national apostasy that the prophet Elijah pronounced a drought that lasted 3 years. That drought devastated the land of Israel. To end it, Elijah challenged the prophets of Baal to a contest on Mount Carmel. Each side was to take a bull, sacrifice it, and prepare the carcass for a burnt offering. The catch was, though, that neither side could light the sacrificial fire. Rather, each side would call upon their god, and the god who answered by fire would be acknowledged as the true god. The prophets of Baal threw themselves into a frenzy of prayer and supplication, including cutting themselves with swords and bleeding, which was one of the things they would do. But obviously nothing happened. And then, as soon as Elijah called upon the name of the Lord, fire immediately came down from heaven and consumed the sacrifice. Now, after this undeniable miracle, the people of Israel arose, proclaimed that the Lord was God, and they slaughtered the 450 prophets of Baal. When word reached Queen Jezebel about what had happened to her false prophets, she became enraged and sent word to Elijah. She said, "So may the gods do to me, and more also, if I do not make your life as one of those by this time tomorrow." So, what did this great prophet, who had pronounced a 3-year drought, and who had called fire down from heaven do? He turned tail and ran away as far and as fast as he could. He actually traveled all the way to Mount Sinai, the place in the desert where Moses first encountered the Lord, and where he later received the Ten Commandments. Elijah went there because he wanted to have a direct conversation with the Almighty. And it was there that the Lord met Elijah. It was just a small, still voice. "Elijah, what are you doing here?" Elijah responded, "I have been very jealous for the Lord, the God of hosts, for the people of Israel have forsaken thy covenant, thrown down thy altars, and slain thy prophets with the sword. And I, even I only, am left, and they seek my life to take it away." This was a cry of despair, the cry of one who has given their all and is now at their wit's end, one who feels that they are totally alone. The Lord responded by giving Elijah very explicit instructions of where he was to go and who he was to anoint as the new leaders of Israel, because Elijah's work was not done. But then the Lord added, "Yet I will leave 7,000 in Israel, all the knees that have not bowed to Baal, every mouth that has not kissed him." This is the promise of the remnant. The Lord's promise that no matter how dark things become in this fallen world, there will be always those dear souls whom he keeps true to himself. So what do we learn from this man with a nature like ours? First, we learn what we too must do at those moments when we are at our wit's end, those moments when it seems that everything we have worked for is unraveling and falling apart, those moments that we want to run for the hills, and we will all have those moments. But like Elijah, we have to pull ourselves together and keep on going. And this we can only do with the help of God's grace. May we never cease to ask Him for it. Because as long as we are on this side of eternity, there is still work to be done. The second thing we learn from Elijah is that no matter how bleak things may seem, we are never truly alone. There will always be the Lord's remnant, that in every time and place, there will be those beloved souls that the Lord will keep true to Himself and to each other. May it please God to keep us always in this blessed group. With the help of God's grace, may we continually place ourselves under the protection of our Lord and of His Blessed Mother, which is exactly what the scapular that Our Lady gave to St. Simon Stock is all about. Our Lady of Mount Carmel, pray for us.
1: Trusting in God's mercy, we turn to Him in our need and present to Him our prayers, a petition, and intercession.
2: That the Church throughout the world may be sanctified through the outpouring of the Holy Spirit, let us pray to the Lord. That the whole world may be united by Jesus, the one bread come down from heaven to save us all, let us pray to the Lord. That those whose lives are darkened by the shadow of sin or doubt may be drawn into the light of forgiveness and peace through the mercy of God, let us pray to the Lord. That this faith community may be blessed with the fruits of the Spirit in all our work and ministry, let us pray to the Lord. That the souls of the faithful departed may find eternal peace in God's presence, let us pray to the Lord. And for Katie Patnood, for whom this Mass is offered, let us pray to the Lord.
3: Lord, hear our prayer.
1: Heavenly Father, listen to our prayers, and if they be your will, grant them through Christ our Lord.
3: Amen.
1: Blessed are you, Lord God of all creation, for through your goodness we have received the bread we offer you, fruit of the earth and work of human hands. It will become for us the bread of life. Blessed are you, Lord God of all creation, for through your goodness we have received the wine we offer you, fruit of the vine and work of human hands. It will become our spiritual drink. Pray, brethren, that my sacrifice and yours may be acceptable to God, the Almighty Father. As we honor the memorial of the mother of your Son, we pray, O Lord, that the oblation of this sacrifice may, by your grace, make of us an eternal offering to you. Through Christ our Lord.
3: Amen.
1: The Lord be with you. Lift up your hearts. Let us give thanks to the Lord our God. It is truly right and just, our duty and our salvation, always and everywhere to give you thanks, Lord, Holy Father, Almighty and Eternal God, and to praise, bless, and glorify your name on the feast day of the Blessed Ever-Virgin Mary. For by the overshadowing of the Holy Spirit, she conceived your only begotten Son, and without losing the glory of virginity, brought forth into the world the eternal light, Jesus Christ, our Lord. Through him the angels praise your majesty, dominions adore and powers tremble before you. Heaven and the virtues of heaven and the blessed seraphim worship together with exaltation. May our voices, we pray, join with theirs in humble praise, as we acclaim, Holy, holy, holy.
3: Holy.
1: You are indeed holy, O Lord, the fount of all holiness. Make holy, therefore, these gifts, we pray, by sending down your Spirit upon them like the dewfall, so that they may become for us the body and blood of our Lord Jesus Christ. At the time he was betrayed and entered willingly into his passion, he took bread, and giving thanks, broke it, and gave it to his disciples, saying, "Take this, all of you, and eat of it, for this is my body, which will be given up for you." In a similar way, when supper was ended, he took the chalice, and once more giving thanks, he gave it to his disciples, saying, "Take this, all of you, and drink from it, for this is the chalice of my blood, the blood of the new and eternal covenant, which will be poured out for you and for many for the forgiveness of sins. Do this in memory of me."

0: the mystery of faith. We proclaim your death, O Lord, and profess your resurrection until you come again. Therefore, as we celebrate the memorial of his death and resurrection, we offer you, Lord, the bread of life and the chalice of salvation, giving thanks that you have held us worthy to be in your presence and minister to you. Humbly we pray that, partaking of the body and blood of Christ, we may be gathered into one by the Holy Spirit.
1: Remember, Lord, your church spread throughout the world, and bring her to the fullness of charity, together with Leo our Pope and Gregory our Bishop and all the clergy. Remember also our brothers and sisters who have fallen asleep in the hope of the resurrection, and all who have died in your mercy. Welcome them into the light of your face. Have mercy on us all, we pray, that with the Blessed Virgin Mary, Mother of God, with Blessed Joseph, her spouse, with the blessed apostles, St. Andrew Zhao, his companions, the Chinese martyrs, and all the saints who have pleased you throughout the ages, that we may merit to be co-heirs to eternal life, and may praise and glorify you through your Son, Jesus Christ.
0: Through him, and with him, and in him, O God, Almighty Father, in the unity of the Holy Spirit, all glory and honor is yours forever and ever.
2: Amen.
0: At the Savior's command and formed by divine teaching, we dare to say, Our Father, who art in heaven, hallowed be thy name. Thy kingdom come, thy will be done, on earth as it is in heaven. Give us this day our daily bread, and forgive us our trespasses, as we forgive those who trespass against us. And lead us not into temptation,
2: but deliver us.
0: Deliver us, Lord, we pray, from every evil. Graciously grant peace in our days, that by the help of your mercy we may be always free from sin and safe from all distress, as we await the blessed hope and the coming of our Savior, Jesus Christ.
2: For the kingdom, the power, and the glory are yours, now and forever.
0: Lord Jesus Christ, who said to your apostles, Peace I leave you, my peace I give you, look not on our sins, but on the faith of your church, and graciously grant your peace and unity in accordance with your will, who live and reign forever and ever. The peace of the Lord be with you always.
2: And with your spirit.
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0: Lamb of God, you take away the sins of the world. Behold the Lamb of God. 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

My Jesus, I believe that you are really present in the Most Blessed Sacrament. I love you above all things, and I desire you to come into my soul. 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I embrace you and unite myself wholly to you. 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They have numbered all my bones.

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faith, hope, love. The greatest of these is love. Can we just all show a little bit more love? Hey, it's Jamie. Great to be with you on this Friday. Congratulations on a wonderful week behind. Praising the Lord for the weekend ahead. If you need a mass time for your Sabbath, DOSP.org. Please know you are always welcome to attend a Catholic Mass. You are always welcome. DOSP.org is where you can find a parish in your neighborhood. Going to be a bit of a washout of a weekend, which I don't know about you, but I can use a little bit of a lazy weekend. We've been going hard and fast with the kiddos all summer, and it ain't been cool outside. You know that. So a nice, wet, rainy, lazy weekend might be just what the doctor ordered. Still trying to be.

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1: Gratitude rewires your brain. 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
2: 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He tells us to be grateful. 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And sometimes it's as simple as being grateful for the moment at hand.
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Next time a song comes on and you're like, man, is this like speaking to me? Yeah, it probably is. 90.5, your Spirit FM. 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
1: Gratitude rewires your brain. Feeling thankful literally changes how your brain responds to life.
2: I love this. 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And he made us in very specific ways. He tells us not to worry. He tells us to be grateful. 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And sometimes it's as simple as being grateful for the moment at hand.
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0: kind are you? Let me reframe that. How kind are you to yourself? Hey, I'm Fernando from The Way Home. It can become second nature to practice kindness daily, becoming almost part of your personality. Most of the time, it's not hard. Think about the words you use when speaking to others. Those kind, thoughtful words. Compare those to the words you use when you talk about yourself. I'd be willing to bet they're pretty harsh. Why? Don't you deserve kindness too? Aren't you a child of God? Here's my challenge to you. Start talking to yourself with the same consideration and love you use when talking to others. It might just change your day, maybe your life.
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0: Good morning, it's Jamie and Toby Max, new and Lord, it feels good. Queued up and ready to go. Also, Mercy Me. Woo, gonna be a rainy weekend. Rainy Friday, rainy weekend. But that's okay, we need the rain. And I need the rest. I've got four kids that have just gone non-stop this summer. And I'm proud of that, because that's how I want my kids. Out, playing, swimming, floating, fishing, biking. And they've been doing that, but man, nice rainy weekend would be a welcome thing right about now. I don't know about you, but we have not had like one lazy weekend where you just sort of like chill around the house, lay on the couch, catch up on some movies and stuff. Like not a single one. Can't remember the last time that happened. So maybe this will be the weekend it happens. Thanks for listening. Here's new Toby Mac.
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2: 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Toby Mac announced his upcoming expanded album, Heaven on My Mind, Guestless Edition. 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

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DOSP.org, Diocese of St. Petersburg, DOSP.org, if I can get that out, is where you can find a Catholic church in your neighborhood. Please know that you are always welcome. Nothing special you have to do. Just find a Mass time. And when I say Mass time, that means service time, you know, worship time, just like anywhere else. But we have, like, you can go to Mass on Sunday, Saturday evening. We call that a vigil Mass, usually around 5, maybe 5:30 or 6. And then on Sunday from 8 in the morning, 10, 12, into the evening, 4 or 5 or 6 o'clock. So there are multiple opportunities to worship with us on any given weekend. Every day, in fact, a Catholic parish will celebrate at least one Mass. So please know that you're always welcome. I know you probably over the years heard something about Catholics, something weird, like we worship statues, or that we can't go straight to Jesus for the forgiveness of our sins, or something like that. Just please know that most of what you have heard is inaccurate, wrong, or lies. So we would love to clear them up for you. DOSP.org is our diocesan website, where there's Q&As and more stuff to get you the truth, get you some of those red letters.

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1: This is Spirit FM with Bay Turner coming up. Also, Zach William. My name is Jamie. Great job on your week. How you feeling? How you doing? How is your mind? How is your spirit? I hope that it is well. If you are burdened with anxiety, depression, fear, you know, some other sort of thing that's weighing down on you, I implore you to sit in silence for as long as you can, right? And just simply say, come Holy Spirit, fall upon me. Come Holy Spirit, fall upon me. Heavenly Father, speak to me. And sit in silence. Clear your mind. And give the Almighty Father silence and time to speak into your heart. All right, stick around. Bay Turner now. Zach Williams coming up.
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1: Gratitude rewires your brain. 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
2: 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Yeah. He tells us not to worry. He tells us to be grateful. God has given us the power to rewire that brain, to regulate our nervous system. And sometimes it's as simple as being grateful for the moment at hand.
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1: 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It's been My Spirit FM for about 4 years now. I came down to Tampa from upstate New York looking to start fresh after some bad experiences up north. Really didn't know anybody down here and really kind of felt alone for the longest time and really to find my faith again. Then I found Spirit FM, Surfing Channels, this wonderful station with these wonderful people on it, and it's always good to not always feel so alone. I found a nice church here in the Diocese of St. Petersburg, St. Mary's Catholic Church, and I really feel like you guys are part of my second family. It's always both making me laugh and making me feel like I'm not so alone. I love all you guys.
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It's Jamie. Let's take a minute for prayer. And today we're looking at Matthew 12, 6 through 7. I say to you, something greater than the temple is here. If you knew what this meant, I desire mercy, not sacrifice, you would not have condemned these innocent men. The Son of Man is Lord of the Sabbath. Almighty God and Father, we, through the Immaculate Heart of Mary, offer you our prayers, works, joys, and sufferings of this day, for all the intentions of your Sacred Heart, in union with the Holy Sacrifice of the Mass throughout the world, for the salvation of souls, the reparation of sins, the reunion of all Christians, and for the intentions of the Holy Father this month. We offer all the intentions of those who are praying with us at this moment. And we offer all the prayers called and emailed into Spirit FM this week. Our Father, who art in heaven, hallowed be thy name. Thy kingdom come, thy will be done, on earth as it is in heaven. Give us this day our daily bread, and forgive us our trespasses, as we forgive those who trespass against us. And lead us not into temptation, but deliver us from evil. Hail Mary, full of grace, the Lord is with thee. Blessed art thou among women, and blessed is the fruit of thy womb, Jesus. Holy Mary, Mother of God, pray for our sinners now and at the hour of our death. And glory be to the Father, and to the Son, and to the Holy Spirit, as it was in the beginning, is now, and ever shall be, world without end. Amen.

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Thanks so much for spending time with Spirit FM. Davis and Maria coming up next on the Spirit FM Morning Show. Don't forget to get to Mass on Sunday. Worship with us. If you're looking for a church home, you got one in the Catholic Church always and forever. You know that. The invitation is always to you. People say stuff about our faith, about Catholics. It's not true. I know. Listen, if you're a theologian right now and you're driving, you're like, I'm not a theologian, so I'm not going to get into it. But please know that our Lord and Savior is Jesus Christ and only Jesus Christ, right? That is who we worship. That is who we adore. That is who we go to for salvation, right? So please know that you are always welcome in a Catholic church. Nothing special you have to do other than just get in your car and drive over to a parish. If you need a mass time, dosp.org, dosp.org. 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

0: 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Let this be our anthem today.
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0: In the name of the Father, and of the Son, and of the Holy Spirit, amen. Our Father, who art in heaven, hallowed be thy name. Thy kingdom come, thy will be done, on earth as it is in heaven.
1: Give us this day our daily bread, and forgive us our trespasses, as we forgive those who trespass against us. And lead us not into temptation, but deliver us from evil. Amen.
0: Hail Mary, full of grace, the Lord is with thee. Blessed art thou among women, and blessed is the fruit of thy womb, Jesus.
1: Holy Mary, Mother of God, pray for us sinners, now and at the hour of our death. Amen.
0: I believe in God, the Father Almighty, creator of heaven and earth, and in Jesus Christ, his only Son, our Lord, who was conceived by the Holy Spirit, born of the Virgin Mary, suffered under Pontius Pilate, was crucified, died, and was buried. He descended into hell. On the third day, he rose again from the dead. He ascended into heaven and is seated at the right hand of God the Father Almighty. From there, he will come to judge the living and the dead.
1: I believe in the Holy Spirit, the Holy Catholic Church, the communion of saints, the forgiveness of sins, the resurrection of the body, and life everlasting. Amen.
0: Eternal Father, I offer you the body and blood, soul and divinity, of your dearly beloved Son, our Lord Jesus Christ,
1: in atonement for our sins and those of the whole world.
0: For the sake of his sorrowful passion,
1: have mercy on us and on the whole world.
0: For the sake of his sorrowful passion,
1: have mercy on us and on the whole world.
0: For the sake of his sorrowful passion,
1: have mercy on us and on the whole world.
0: For the sake of his sorrowful passion,
1: have mercy on us and on the whole world.
0: For the sake of his sorrowful passion,
1: have mercy on us and on the whole world.
0: For the sake of his sorrowful passion,
1: have mercy on us and on the whole world.
0: For the sake of his sorrowful passion,
1: have mercy on us and on the whole world.
0: For the sake of his sorrowful passion,
1: have mercy on us and on the whole world.
0: For the sake of his sorrowful passion,
1: have mercy on us and on the whole world.
0: For the sake of his sorrowful passion,
1: have mercy on us and on the whole world.
0: Eternal Father, I offer you the body and blood, soul and divinity of your dearly beloved Son, our Lord Jesus Christ,
1: in atonement for our sins and those of the whole world.
0: For the sake of his sorrowful passion,
1: have mercy on us and on the whole world.
0: For the sake of his sorrowful passion,
1: have mercy on us and on the whole world.
0: For the sake of his sorrowful passion,
1: have mercy on us and on the whole world.
0: For the sake of his sorrowful passion,
1: have mercy on us and on the whole world.
0: For the sake of his sorrowful passion,
1: have mercy on us and on the whole world.
0: For the sake of his sorrowful passion,
1: have mercy on us and on the whole world.
0: For the sake of his sorrowful passion,
1: have mercy on us and on the whole world.
0: For the sake of his sorrowful passion,
1: have mercy on us and on the whole world.
0: For the sake of his sorrowful passion,
1: have mercy on us and on the whole world.
0: For the sake of his sorrowful passion,
1: have mercy on us and on the whole world.
0: Eternal Father, I offer you the body and blood, soul and divinity of your dearly beloved Son, our Lord Jesus Christ,
1: in atonement for our sins and those of the whole world.
0: For the sake of his sorrowful passion,
1: have mercy on us and on the whole world.
0: For the sake of his sorrowful passion,
1: have mercy on us and on the whole world.
0: For the sake of his sorrowful passion,
1: have mercy on us and on the whole world.
0: For the sake of his sorrowful passion,
1: have mercy on us and on the whole world.
0: For the sake of his sorrowful passion,
1: have mercy on us and on the whole world.
0: For the sake of his sorrowful passion,
1: have mercy on us and on the whole world.
0: For the sake of his sorrowful passion,
1: have mercy on us and on the whole world.
0: For the sake of his sorrowful passion,
1: have mercy on us and on the whole world.
0: For the sake of his sorrowful passion,
1: have mercy on us and on the whole world.
0: For the sake of his sorrowful passion,
1: have mercy on us and on the whole world.
0: Eternal Father, I offer you the body and blood, soul and divinity of your dearly beloved Son, our Lord Jesus Christ,
1: in atonement for our sins and those of the whole world.
0: For the sake of his sorrowful passion,
1: have mercy on us and on the whole world.
0: For the sake of his sorrowful passion,
1: have mercy on us and on the whole world.
0: For the sake of his sorrowful passion,
1: have mercy on us and on the whole world.
0: For the sake of his sorrowful passion,
1: have mercy on us and on the whole world.
0: For the sake of his sorrowful passion,
1: have mercy on us and on the whole world.
0: For the sake of his sorrowful passion,
1: have mercy on us and on the whole world.
0: For the sake of his sorrowful passion,
1: have mercy on us and on the whole world.
0: For the sake of his sorrowful passion,
1: have mercy on us and on the whole world.
0: For the sake of his sorrowful passion,
1: have mercy on us and on the whole world.
0: For the sake of his sorrowful passion,
1: have mercy on us and on the whole world.
0: Eternal Father, I offer you the body and blood, soul and divinity of your dearly beloved Son, our Lord Jesus Christ,
1: in atonement for our sins and those of the whole world.
0: For the sake of his sorrowful passion,
1: have mercy on us and on the whole world.
0: For the sake of his sorrowful passion,
1: have mercy on us and on the whole world.
0: For the sake of his sorrowful passion,
1: have mercy on us and on the whole world.
0: For the sake of his sorrowful passion,
1: have mercy on us and on the whole world.
0: For the sake of his sorrowful passion,
1: have mercy on us and on the whole world.
0: For the sake of his sorrowful passion,
1: have mercy on us and on the whole world.
0: For the sake of his sorrowful passion,
1: have mercy on us and on the whole world.
0: For the sake of his sorrowful passion,
1: have mercy on us and on the whole world.
0: For the sake of his sorrowful passion,
1: have mercy on us and on the whole world.
0: For the sake of his sorrowful passion,
1: have mercy on us and on the whole world.
0: Holy God, Holy Mighty One, Holy Immortal One,
1: have mercy on us and on the whole world.
0: Holy God, Holy Mighty One, Holy Immortal One,
1: have mercy on us and on the whole world.
0: Holy God, Holy Mighty One, Holy Immortal One,
1: have mercy on us and on the whole world.
0: Eternal God, in whom mercy is endless, and the treasury of compassion inexhaustible,
1: look kindly upon us and increase your mercy in us, that in difficult moments we might not despair nor become despondent, but with great confidence submit ourselves to your holy will, which is love and mercy itself.
0: In the name of the Father, and of the Son, and of the Holy Spirit, amen.
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1: Gratitude rewires your brain. 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
2: 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Anytime I see something like this, I am just amazed at how God has created us. And he made us in very specific ways. Yeah. He tells us not to worry. He tells us to be grateful. God has given us the power to rewire that brain, to regulate our nervous system. And sometimes it's as simple as being grateful for the moment at hand.
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0: This is Franciscan Media Saint of the Day for July 17th. Today we celebrate St. Francis of Solano. Francis was born in 1549 into a leading family in Spain. He was named after the saint from Assisi whose intercession helped the infant's mother during labor and delivery. His patron held a strong appeal for the young, popular Francis. At 20, he entered the Franciscans and enthusiastically sacrificed himself for others. His care for the sick during an epidemic drew much admiration. In 1589, Francis began missionary life in South America. Working in present-day Argentina, Bolivia, and Paraguay, he quickly learned the local languages and was well received by the native peoples. His visits to the sick often included playing a song for them on his violin. Sometimes at Christmas, he would gather the people around the crib, accompanying them as they sang hymns to the Christ child. Around 1601, Francis was called to Lima, Peru, where he urged the Spanish colonists to be true to their baptisms. In turn, he did his best to spread the gospel of Jesus by living an exemplary life. He also worked to defend the native peoples from oppression. After 2 decades of missionary service, Francis of Solano died in Lima in 1610 and was canonized in 1726. There's more about the saints along with inspiration and Catholic resources at our website, saintoftheday.org. From Franciscan Media, this has been Saint of the Day.
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1: In the name of the Father, and of the Son, and of the Holy Spirit.
2: Amen.
1: I believe in God, the Father Almighty, maker of heaven and earth. I believe in Jesus Christ, his only Son, our Lord, who was conceived by the Holy Spirit, born of the Virgin Mary, suffered under Pontius Pilate, was crucified, died, and was buried. He descended to the dead. On the third day he rose again from the dead. He ascended into heaven, seated at the right hand of God, the Father Almighty. From thence he shall come to judge the living and the dead.
2: I believe in the Holy Spirit, the Holy Catholic Church, the communion of saints, the forgiveness of sins, the resurrection of the body, and life everlasting. Amen.
1: Our Father, who art in heaven, hallowed be thy name. Thy kingdom come, thy will be done, on earth as it is in heaven.
2: Give us this day our daily bread, and forgive us our trespasses, as we forgive those who trespass against us. And lead us not into temptation, but deliver us from evil. Amen. Hail Mary, full of grace, the Lord is with thee. Blessed art thou among women, and blessed is the fruit of thy womb, Jesus.
1: Holy Mary, Mother of God, pray for us sinners, now and at the hour of our death. Amen.
2: Hail Mary, full of grace, the Lord is with thee. Blessed art thou among women, and blessed is the fruit of thy womb, Jesus.
1: Holy Mary, Mother of God, pray for us sinners, now and at the hour of our death. Amen.
2: Hail Mary, full of grace, the Lord is with thee. Blessed art thou among women, and blessed is the fruit of thy womb, Jesus.
1: Holy Mary, Mother of God, pray for us sinners, now and at the hour of our death. Amen. Glory be to the Father, and to the Son, and to the Holy Spirit.
2: As it was in the beginning, is now, and ever shall be, world without end. Amen.
1: The first sorrowful mystery, the agony in the garden. Our Father who art in heaven, hallowed be thy name. Thy kingdom come, thy will be done, on earth as it is in heaven.
2: Give us this day our daily bread, and forgive us our trespasses, as we forgive those who trespass against us. And lead us not into temptation, but deliver us from evil. Amen.
1: Then Jesus came with them to a place called Gethsemane, and he said to his disciples, Sit here, while I go over there and pray. He took along Peter and the two sons of Zebedee, and began to feel sorrow and distress.
2: Hail Mary, full of grace, the Lord is with thee. Blessed art thou among women, and blessed is the fruit of thy womb, Jesus.
1: Holy Mary, Mother of God, pray for us sinners, now and at the hour of our death. Amen. Then he said to them, My soul is sorrowful even to death. Remain here and keep watch with me.
2: Hail Mary, full of grace, the Lord is with thee. Blessed art thou among women, and blessed is the fruit of thy womb, Jesus.
1: Holy Mary, Mother of God, pray for us sinners, now and at the hour of our death. Amen. After withdrawing about a stone's throw from them, and kneeling, he prayed.
2: Hail Mary, full of grace, the Lord is with thee. Blessed art thou among women, and blessed is the fruit of thy womb, Jesus.
1: Holy Mary, Mother of God, pray for us sinners, now and at the hour of our death. Amen. He said, Father, if you are willing, take this cup away from me. Still not my will, but yours be done.
2: Hail Mary, full of grace, the Lord is with thee. Blessed art thou among women, and blessed is the fruit of thy womb, Jesus.
1: Holy Mary, Mother of God, pray for us sinners, now and at the hour of our death. Amen. And to strengthen him, an angel from heaven appeared to him.
2: Hail Mary, full of grace, the Lord is with thee. Blessed art thou among women, and blessed is the fruit of thy womb, Jesus.
1: Holy Mary, Mother of God, pray for us sinners, now and at the hour of our death. Amen. He was in such agony, and he prayed so fervently.
2: Hail Mary, full of grace, the Lord is with thee. Blessed art thou among women, and blessed is the fruit of thy womb, Jesus.
1: Holy Mary, Mother of God, pray for us sinners, now and at the hour of our death. Amen. That his sweat became like drops of blood falling on the ground.
2: Hail Mary, full of grace, the Lord is with thee. Blessed art thou among women, and blessed is the fruit of thy womb, Jesus.
1: Holy Mary, Mother of God, pray for us sinners, now and at the hour of our death. Amen. When he returned to his disciples, he found them asleep. He said to Peter, So you could not keep watch with me for 1 hour?
2: Hail Mary, full of grace, the Lord is with thee. Blessed art thou among women, and blessed is the fruit of thy womb, Jesus.
1: Holy Mary, Mother of God, pray for us sinners, now and at the hour of our death. Amen. Watch and pray, that you may not undergo the test.
2: Hail Mary, full of grace, the Lord is with thee. Blessed art thou among women, and blessed is the fruit of thy womb, Jesus.
1: Holy Mary, Mother of God, pray for us sinners, now and at the hour of our death. Amen. The Spirit is willing, but the flesh is weak.
2: Hail Mary, full of grace, the Lord is with thee. Blessed art thou among women, and blessed is the fruit of thy womb, Jesus.
1: Holy Mary, Mother of God, pray for us sinners, now and at the hour of our death. Amen. Glory be to the Father, and to the Son, and to the Holy Spirit.
2: As it was in the beginning, is now, and ever shall be, world without end. Amen.
3: O my Jesus, forgive us our sins, save us from the fires of hell. Lead all souls to heaven, especially those in most need of thy mercy.
1: The second sorrowful mystery, the scourging at the pillar. Our Father who art in heaven, hallowed be thy name. Thy kingdom come, thy will be done, on earth as it is in heaven.
2: Give us this day our daily bread, and forgive us our trespasses, as we forgive those who trespass against us. And lead us not into temptation, but deliver us from evil. Amen.
1: They bound Jesus, led him away, and handed him over to Pilate. Pilate questioned him, "Are you the King of the Jews?"
2: Hail Mary, full of grace, the Lord is with thee. Blessed art thou among women, and blessed is the fruit of thy womb, Jesus.
1: Holy Mary, Mother of God, pray for us sinners, now and at the hour of our death. Amen. Jesus answered, "My kingdom does not belong to this world. My kingdom is not here."
2: Hail Mary, full of grace, the Lord is with thee. Blessed art thou among women, and blessed is the fruit of thy womb, Jesus.
1: Holy Mary, Mother of God, pray for us sinners, now and at the hour of our death. Amen. So Pilate said to him, "Then you are a king." "You say I am a king. For this I was born, and for this I came into the world, to testify to the truth. Everyone who belongs to the truth listens to my voice."
2: Hail Mary, full of grace, the Lord is with thee. Blessed art thou among women, and blessed is the fruit of thy womb, Jesus.
1: Holy Mary, Mother of God, pray for us sinners, now and at the hour of our death. Amen. Pilate said to him, "What is truth?" When he had said this, he again went out to the Jews and said to them, "I find no guilt in him."
2: Hail Mary, full of grace, the Lord is with thee. Blessed art thou among women, and blessed is the fruit of thy womb, Jesus.
1: Holy Mary, Mother of God, pray for us sinners, now and at the hour of our death. Amen. Then Pilate took Jesus and had him scourged.
2: Hail Mary, full of grace, the Lord is with thee. Blessed art thou among women, and blessed is the fruit of thy womb, Jesus.
1: Holy Mary, Mother of God, pray for us sinners, now and at the hour of our death. Amen. He was spurned and avoided by men, a man of suffering, accustomed to infirmity, one of those from whom men hide their faces, spurned, and we held him in no esteem.
2: Hail Mary, full of grace, the Lord is with thee. Blessed art thou among women, and blessed is the fruit of thy womb, Jesus.
1: Holy Mary, Mother of God, pray for us sinners, now and at the hour of our death. Amen. Yet it was our infirmities that he bore, our sufferings that he endured, while we thought of him as stricken, as one smitten by God and afflicted.
2: Hail Mary, full of grace, the Lord is with thee. Blessed art thou among women, and blessed is the fruit of thy womb, Jesus.
1: Holy Mary, Mother of God, pray for us sinners, now and at the hour of our death. Amen. But he was pierced for our offenses, crushed for our sins.
2: Hail Mary, full of grace, the Lord is with thee. Blessed art thou among women, and blessed is the fruit of thy womb, Jesus.
1: Holy Mary, Mother of God, pray for us sinners, now and at the hour of our death. Amen. We had all gone astray like sheep, each following his own way, but the Lord laid upon him the guilt of us all.
2: Hail Mary, full of grace, the Lord is with thee. Blessed art thou among women, and blessed is the fruit of thy womb, Jesus.
1: Holy Mary, Mother of God, pray for us sinners, now and at the hour of our death. Amen. Upon him was the chastisement that makes us whole. By his stripes we were healed.
2: Hail Mary, full of grace, the Lord is with thee. Blessed art thou among women, and blessed is the fruit of thy womb, Jesus.
1: Holy Mary, Mother of God, pray for us sinners, now and at the hour of our death. Amen. Glory be to the Father, and to the Son, and to the Holy Spirit.
2: As it was in the beginning, is now, and ever shall be, world without end. Amen.
3: O my Jesus, forgive us our sins, save us from the fires of hell. Lead all souls to heaven, especially those in most need of thy mercy.
1: The third sorrowful mystery, the crowning with thorns. Our Father who art in heaven, hallowed be thy name. Thy kingdom come, thy will be done on earth as it is in heaven.
2: Give us this day our daily bread, and forgive us our trespasses, as we forgive those who trespass against us. And lead us not into temptation, but deliver us from evil. Amen.
1: The soldiers led him away inside the palace, that is the praetorium, and assembled the whole cohort.
2: Hail Mary, full of grace, the Lord is with thee. Blessed art thou among women, and blessed is the fruit of thy womb, Jesus.
1: Holy Mary, Mother of God, pray for us sinners, now and at the hour of our death. Amen. Weaving a crown of thorns, they placed it on him.
2: Hail Mary, full of grace, the Lord is with thee. Blessed art thou among women, and blessed is the fruit of thy womb, Jesus.
1: Holy Mary, Mother of God, pray for us sinners, now and at the hour of our death. Amen. And kneeling before him, they mocked him, saying, Hail, King of the Jews.
2: Hail Mary, full of grace, the Lord is with thee. Blessed art thou among women, and blessed is the fruit of thy womb, Jesus.
1: Holy Mary, Mother of God, pray for us sinners, now and at the hour of our death. Amen. They spat upon him, and took the reed and kept striking him on the head.
2: Hail Mary, full of grace, the Lord is with thee. Blessed art thou among women, and blessed is the fruit of thy womb, Jesus.
1: Holy Mary, Mother of God, pray for us sinners, now and at the hour of our death. Amen. When Pilate saw that he was not succeeding, he took water and washed his hands in the sight of the crowd, saying, I am innocent of this man's blood. Look to it yourselves.
2: Hail Mary, full of grace, the Lord is with thee. Blessed art thou among women, and blessed is the fruit of thy womb, Jesus.
1: Holy Mary, Mother of God, pray for us sinners, now and at the hour of our death. Amen. Once more Pilate went out and said to them, Look, I am bringing him out to you, so that you may know that I find no guilt in him.
2: Hail Mary, full of grace, the Lord is with thee. Blessed art thou among women, and blessed is the fruit of thy womb, Jesus.
1: Holy Mary, Mother of God, pray for us sinners, now and at the hour of our death. Amen. So Jesus came out, wearing the crown of thorns and the purple cloak, and he said to them, Behold the man.
2: Hail Mary, full of grace, the Lord is with thee. Blessed art thou among women, and blessed is the fruit of thy womb, Jesus.
1: Holy Mary, Mother of God, pray for us sinners, now and at the hour of our death. Amen. They cried out, Take him away, take him away, crucify him.
2: Hail Mary, full of grace, the Lord is with thee. Blessed art thou among women, and blessed is the fruit of thy womb, Jesus.
1: Holy Mary, Mother of God, pray for us sinners, now and at the hour of our death. Amen. Pilate said to them, Shall I crucify your king? The chief priest answered, We have no king but Caesar.
2: Hail Mary, full of grace, the Lord is with thee. Blessed art thou among women, and blessed is the fruit of thy womb, Jesus.
1: Holy Mary, Mother of God, pray for us sinners, now and at the hour of our death. Amen. So Pilate, wishing to satisfy the crowd, handed him over to be crucified.
2: Hail Mary, full of grace, the Lord is with thee. Blessed art thou among women, and blessed is the fruit of thy womb, Jesus.
1: Holy Mary, Mother of God, pray for us sinners, now and at the hour of our death. Amen. Glory be to the Father, and to the Son, and to the Holy Spirit.
2: As it was in the beginning, is now, and ever shall be, world without end. Amen.
3: O my Jesus, forgive us our sins, save us from the fires of hell. Lead all souls to heaven, especially those in most need of thy mercy.
1: The fourth sorrowful mystery, Jesus carries the cross. Our Father who art in heaven, hallowed be thy name. Thy kingdom come, thy will be done, on earth as it is in heaven.
2: Give us this day our daily bread, and forgive us our trespasses, as we forgive those who trespass against us. And lead us not into temptation, but deliver us from evil. Amen.
1: Then he said to all, If anyone wishes to come after me, he must deny himself, and take up his cross daily, and follow me.
2: Hail Mary, full of grace, the Lord is with thee. Blessed art thou among women, and blessed is the fruit of thy womb, Jesus.
1: Holy Mary, Mother of God, pray for us sinners, now and at the hour of our death. Amen. For whoever wishes to save his life will lose it, but whoever loses his life for my sake will save it.
2: Hail Mary, full of grace, the Lord is with thee. Blessed art thou among women, and blessed is the fruit of thy womb, Jesus.
1: Holy Mary, Mother of God, pray for us sinners, now and at the hour of our death. Amen. And carrying the cross himself, they led him out to crucify him.
2: Hail Mary, full of grace, the Lord is with thee. Blessed art thou among women, and blessed is the fruit of thy womb, Jesus.
1: Holy Mary, Mother of God, pray for us sinners, now and at the hour of our death. Amen. As they led him away, they took hold of a certain Simon, a Cyrenian, who was coming in from the country, and after laying the cross on him, they made him carry it behind Jesus.
2: Hail Mary, full of grace, the Lord is with thee. Blessed art thou among women, and blessed is the fruit of thy womb, Jesus.
1: Holy Mary, Mother of God, pray for us sinners, now and at the hour of our death. Amen. Take my yoke upon you, and learn from me.
2: Hail Mary, full of grace, the Lord is with thee. Blessed art thou among women, and blessed is the fruit of thy womb, Jesus.
1: Holy Mary, Mother of God, pray for us sinners, now and at the hour of our death. Amen. For I am meek and humble of heart.
2: Hail Mary, full of grace, the Lord is with thee. Blessed art thou among women, and blessed is the fruit of thy womb, Jesus.
1: Holy Mary, Mother of God, pray for us sinners, now and at the hour of our death. Amen. And you will find rest for yourselves, for my yoke is easy, and my burden light.
2: Hail Mary, full of grace, the Lord is with thee. Blessed art thou among women, and blessed is the fruit of thy womb, Jesus.
1: Holy Mary, Mother of God, pray for us sinners, now and at the hour of our death. Amen. A large crowd of people followed Jesus, including many women who mourned and lamented him.
2: Hail Mary, full of grace, the Lord is with thee. Blessed art thou among women, and blessed is the fruit of thy womb, Jesus.
1: Holy Mary, Mother of God, pray for us sinners, now and at the hour of our death. Amen. Jesus turned to them and said, Daughters of Jerusalem, do not weep for me. Weep instead for yourselves and for your children. For indeed, the days are coming when people will say, Blessed are the barren, the wombs that never bore, and the breasts that never nursed.
2: Hail Mary, full of grace, the Lord is with thee. Blessed art thou among women, and blessed is the fruit of thy womb, Jesus.
1: Holy Mary, Mother of God, pray for us sinners, now and at the hour of our death. Amen. At that time, people will say to the mountains, Fall upon us, and to the hills, Cover us. For if these things are done when the wood is green, what will happen when it is dry?
2: Hail Mary, full of grace, the Lord is with thee. Blessed art thou among women, and blessed is the fruit of thy womb, Jesus.
1: Holy Mary, Mother of God, pray for us sinners, now and at the hour of our death. Amen. Glory be to the Father, and to the Son, and to the Holy Spirit.
2: As it was in the beginning, is now, and ever shall be, world without end. Amen.
3: O my Jesus, forgive us our sins, save us from the fires of hell. Lead all souls to heaven, especially those in most need of thy mercy.
1: The fifth sorrowful mystery, the crucifixion. Our Father who art in heaven, hallowed be thy name. Thy kingdom come, thy will be done, on earth as it is in heaven.
2: Give us this day our daily bread, and forgive us our trespasses, as we forgive those who trespass against us. And lead us not into temptation, but deliver us from evil. Amen.
1: There they crucified him, and with him two others, one on either side, with Jesus in the middle.
2: Hail Mary, full of grace, the Lord is with thee. Blessed art thou among women, and blessed is the fruit of thy womb, Jesus.
1: Holy Mary, Mother of God, pray for us sinners, now and at the hour of our death. Amen. Then Jesus said, Father, forgive them. They know not what they do.
2: Hail Mary, full of grace, the Lord is with thee. Blessed art thou among women, and blessed is the fruit of thy womb, Jesus.
1: Holy Mary, Mother of God, pray for us sinners, now and at the hour of our death. Amen. Then he said, Jesus, remember me when you come into your kingdom. He replied to him, Amen, I say to you, today you will be with me in paradise.
2: Hail Mary, full of grace, the Lord is with thee. Blessed art thou among women, and blessed is the fruit of thy womb, Jesus.
1: Holy Mary, Mother of God, pray for us sinners, now and at the hour of our death. Amen. Standing by the cross of Jesus were his mother and his mother's sister, Mary, the wife of Clopas, and Mary of Magdala. When Jesus saw his mother and the disciple there whom he loved,
2: Hail Mary, full of grace, the Lord is with thee. Blessed art thou among women, and blessed is the fruit of thy womb, Jesus.
1: Holy Mary, Mother of God, pray for us sinners, now and at the hour of our death. Amen. He said to his mother, Woman, behold your son. Then he said to the disciple, Behold your mother.
2: Hail Mary, full of grace, the Lord is with thee. Blessed art thou among women, and blessed is the fruit of thy womb, Jesus.
1: Holy Mary, Mother of God, pray for us sinners, now and at the hour of our death. Amen. And from that hour the disciple took her into his home.
2: Hail Mary, full of grace, the Lord is with thee. Blessed art thou among women, and blessed is the fruit of thy womb, Jesus.
1: Holy Mary, Mother of God, pray for us sinners, now and at the hour of our death. Amen. It was now about noon, and darkness came over the whole land until 3 p.m, because of an eclipse of the sun. Then the veil of the temple was torn down the middle.
2: Hail Mary, full of grace, the Lord is with thee. Blessed art thou among women, and blessed is the fruit of thy womb, Jesus.
1: Holy Mary, Mother of God, pray for us sinners, now and at the hour of our death. Amen. After this, aware that everything was now finished, in order that the scripture might be fulfilled, Jesus said,

0: Hail Mary, full of grace, the Lord is with thee. Blessed art thou among women, and blessed is the fruit of thy womb, Jesus.
1: Holy Mary, Mother of God, pray for us sinners, now and at the hour of our death. Amen. Glory be to the Father, and to the Son, and to the Holy Spirit.
0: As it was in the beginning, is now, and ever shall be, world without end. Amen.
2: O my Jesus, forgive us our sins, save us from the fires of hell, lead all souls to heaven, especially those in most need of thy mercy.
0: Hail, Holy Queen, Mother of Mercy, hail our life, our sweetness, and our hope. To thee do we cry, poor banished children of Eve. To thee do we send up our sighs, mourning and weeping in this valley of tears. Turn then, most gracious Advocate, thine eyes of mercy upon us, and after this our exile, show unto us the blessed fruit of thy womb, Jesus. O clement, O loving, O sweet Virgin Mary,
1: pray for us, O Holy Mother of God,
0: that we may be made worthy of the promises of Christ.
1: In the name of the Father, and of the Son, and of the Holy Spirit.
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0: 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The Bible in a Year reading plan and all Bible in a Year episodes can be found at ascensionpress.com/BIY or on the Ascension app. Lately, we've been reading from the book of the prophet Isaiah, and today we'll add the book of the prophet Joel. We'll continue on as well with wisdom from Proverbs. Through our readings, Father Mike reminds us of the great promise of God as he always offers us, the invitation to return to him with all our heart.
1: Hi, my name is Father Mike Schmitz, and you're listening to the Bible in a Year, where we encounter God's voice and live life through the lens of Scripture. Using the Great Adventure Bible timeline, we'll read all the way from Genesis to Revelation, discovering how the story of salvation unfolds and how we fit into that story today. The Great Adventure Bible timeline was developed by Jeff Cavins and is provided by Ascension, who produced and funded this program. It is day 198. We are reading from Isaiah chapter 14 and 15. Also, we are diving into the book of the prophet Joel, chapters 1 and 2, as well as praying or getting wisdom from Proverbs. I'm so used to talking about the Psalms and how we pray the Psalms. But for the next foreseeable future, we will be reading from the Proverbs chapter 10 today, verses 17 through 20. As I said, we are diving into the book of the prophet Joel. And Joel is only three chapters long. In fact, he's one of the minor prophets. And as one of the minor prophets, he's going to be just shorter. And that means Joel today, Joel tomorrow, and then Nahum the next couple days. As I said, it is day 198. We're reading Isaiah chapter 14 and 15, Joel chapter 1 and 2, and Proverbs 10 verses 17 through 20. The book of the prophet Isaiah chapter 14, Restoration of Israel. The Lord will have compassion on Jacob and will again choose Israel and will set them in their own land, and strangers will join them and will cling to the house of Jacob. And the peoples will take them and bring them to their place, and the house of Israel will possess them in the Lord's land as male and female slaves. They will take captive those who were their captors and rule over those who oppressed them. When the Lord has given you rest from your pain and turmoil and the hard service with which you were made to serve, you will take up this taunt against the king of Babylon. How the oppressor has ceased, the insolent fury ceased. The Lord has broken the staff of the wicked, the scepter of rulers that struck the peoples in wrath with unceasing blows, that ruled the nations in anger with unrelenting persecution. The whole earth is at rest and quiet. They break forth into singing. The cypresses rejoice at you, the cedars of Lebanon, saying, since you were laid low, no hewer comes up against us. Sheol beneath is stirred up to meet you when you come. It rouses the shades to greet you, all who were leaders of the earth. It raises from their thrones all who were kings of the nations. All of them will speak and say to you, you too have become as weak as we. You have become like us. Your pomp is brought down to Sheol, the sound of your harps. Maggots are the bed beneath you, and worms are your covering. How you are fallen from heaven, O day star, son of dawn. How you are cut down to the ground, you who laid the nations low. You said in your heart, I will ascend to heaven above the stars of God. I will set my throne on high. I will sit on the mount of assembly in the far north. I will ascend above the heights of the clouds. I will make myself like the Most High. But you are brought down to Sheol, to the depths of the pit. Those who see you will stare at you and ponder over you. Is this the man who made the earth tremble, who shook kingdoms, who made the world like a desert and overthrew its cities, who did not let his prisoners go home? All the kings of the nations lie in glory, each in his own tomb, but you are cast out away from your sepulcher, like a loathed, untimely birth, clothed with the slain, those pierced by the sword, who go down to the stones of the pit, like a dead body trodden underfoot. You will not be joined with them in burial, because you have destroyed your land, you have slain your people. May the descendants of evildoers never more be named. Prepare slaughter for his sons because of the guilt of their fathers, lest they rise and possess the earth and fill the face of the world with cities. I will rise up against them, says the Lord of hosts, and will cut off from Babylon name and remnant, offspring and posterity, says the Lord. And I will make it a possession of the hedgehog and pools of water, and I will sweep it with the broom of destruction, says the Lord of hosts. The Lord of hosts has sworn, as I have planned, so shall it be, and as I have purposed, so shall it stand, that I will break the Assyrian in my land, and upon my mountains trample him underfoot, and his yoke shall depart from them, and his burden from their shoulder. This is the purpose that is purposed concerning the whole earth, and this is the hand that is stretched out over all the nations. For the Lord of hosts has purposed, and who will annul it? His hand is stretched out, and who will turn it back? In the year that King Ahaz died came this oracle. Rejoice not, O Philistia, all of you, that the rod which struck you is broken. For from the serpent's root will come forth an adder, and its fruit will be a flying serpent. And the firstborn of the poor will feed, and the needy lie down in safety. But I will kill your root with famine, and your remnant I will slay. Wail, O gate, cry, O city, melt in fear, O Philistia, all of you. For smoke comes out of the north, and there is no straggler in his ranks. What will one answer the messengers of the nation? The Lord has founded Zion, and in her the afflicted of his people find refuge. Chapter 15. An Oracle Concerning Moab. An Oracle Concerning Moab. Because Ar is laid waste in a night, Moab is undone. Because Kir is laid waste in a night, Moab is undone. The daughter of Dibon has gone up to the high places to weep. Over Nebo and over Medeba, Moab wails. On every head is baldness, every beard is shorn. In the streets they put on sackcloth, on the housetops and in the squares, everyone wails and melts in tears. Heshbon and Elealeh cry out, their voice is heard as far as Jahaz. Therefore, the armed men of Moab cry aloud, his soul trembles. My heart cries out for Moab. His fugitives flee to Zoar, to Eglath-Shelishiah. For at the ascent of Luhith they go up weeping. On the road to Horonaim they raise a cry of destruction. The waters of Nimrim are a desolation. The grass is withered, the new growth fails, their verdure is no more. Therefore the abundance they have gained, and what they have laid up they carry away over the brook of the willows. For a cry has gone round the land of Moab. The wailing reaches to Eglaim. The wailing reaches to Be'er Elim. For the waters of Dibon are full of blood. Yet I will bring upon Dibon even more, a lion for those of Moab who escape, for the remnant of the land. The Book of Joel, Chapter 1. Lament and Call to Repentance. The word of the Lord that came to Joel, the son of Pethuel. Hear this, you aged men, give ear, all inhabitants of the land. Has such a thing happened in your days, or in the days of your fathers? Tell your children of it. And let your children tell their children, and their children another generation. What cutting locust left, the swarming locust has eaten. What the swarming locust left, the hopping locust has eaten. And what the hopping locust left, the destroying locust has eaten. Awake, you drunkards, and weep, and wail, all you drinkers of wine, because of the sweet wine, for it is cut off from your mouth. For a nation has come up against my land, powerful and without number. Its teeth are lion's teeth. And it has the fangs of a lioness. It has laid waste my vines and splintered my fig trees. It has stripped off their bark and thrown it down. Their branches are made white. Lament like a virgin clothed with sackcloth for the bridegroom of her youth. The cereal offering and the drink offering are cut off from the house of the Lord. The priests mourn, the ministers of the Lord. The fields are laid waste, the ground mourns. Because the grain is destroyed, the wine fails, the oil languishes. Be confounded, O tillers of the soil, wail, O vine dressers, for the wheat and the barley, because the harvest of the field has perished. The vine withers, the fig tree languishes. Pomegranate, palm, and apple, all the trees of the field are withered, and gladness fails from the sons of men. Put on sackcloth, and lament, O priests, wail, O ministers of the altar. Go in, pass the night in sackcloth, O ministers of my God, because cereal offering and drink offering are withheld from the house of your God. Sanctify a fast, call a solemn assembly, gather the elders and all the inhabitants of the land to the house of the Lord your God, and cry to the Lord. Alas for the day of the Lord is near, and as destruction from the Almighty it comes. Is not the food cut off before our eyes? Joy and gladness from the house of our God. The seed shrivels under the clods. The storehouses are desolate. The granaries are ruined because the grain has failed. How the beasts groan. The herds of cattle are perplexed because there is no pasture for them. even the flocks of sheep are dismayed. Unto you, O Lord, I cry, for fire has devoured the pastures of the wilderness, and flame has burned all the trees of the field. Even the wild beasts cry to you because the water brooks are dried up, and fire has devoured the pastures of the wilderness. Chapter 2. The day of the Lord is coming. Blow the trumpet in Zion. Sound the alarm on my holy mountain. Let all the inhabitants of the land tremble, for the day of the Lord is coming. It is near. A day of darkness and gloom, a day of clouds and thick darkness. Like blackness there is spread upon the mountains a great and powerful people. Their like has never been from of old, nor will be again after them through the years of all generations. Fire devours before them, and behind them a flame burns. The land is like the Garden of Eden before them, but after them a desolate wilderness, and nothing escapes them. Their appearance is like the appearance of horses, and like war horses they run. As with the rumbling of chariots, they leap on the tops of the mountains, like the crackling of a flame of fire devouring the stubble, like a powerful army drawn up for battle. Before them, peoples are in anguish. All faces grow pale. Like warriors they charge, like soldiers they scale the wall. They march each on his way, they do not swerve from their paths. They do not jostle one another. Each marches in his path. They burst through the weapons and are not halted. They leap upon the city. They run upon the walls. They climb up into the houses. They enter through the windows like a thief. The earth quakes before them. The heavens tremble. The sun and the moon are darkened, and the stars withdraw their shining. The Lord utters his voice before his army, for his host is exceedingly great. He that executes his word is powerful. For the day of the Lord is great and very awesome. Who can endure it? Yet, even now, says the Lord, return to me with all your heart, with fasting, with weeping, and with mourning, and tear your hearts and not your garments. Return to the Lord your God, for he is gracious and merciful, slow to anger and abounding in mercy, and repents of evil. Who knows whether he will not turn and repent and leave a blessing behind him, a cereal offering and a drink offering for the Lord your God. Blow the trumpet in Zion. Sanctify a fast. Call a solemn assembly. Gather the people. Sanctify the congregation. Assemble the elders. Gather the children, even nursing infants. Let the bridegroom leave his room and the bride her chamber. Between the vestibule and the altar, let the priests, the ministers of the Lord, weep and say, spare your people, O Lord, and make not your heritage a reproach, a byword among the nations. Why should they say among the peoples, where is their God? Then the Lord became jealous for his land and had pity on his people. The Lord answered and said to his people, behold, I am sending to you grain, wine, and oil, and you will be satisfied. And I will no more make you a reproach among the nations. I will remove the northerner far from you and drive him into a parched and desolate land, his front to the eastern sea and his rear to the western sea. The stench and foul smell of him will rise, for he has done great things. Fear not, O land. Be glad and rejoice, for the Lord has done great things. Fear not, you beasts of the field, for the pastures of the wilderness are green. The tree bears its fruit, the fig tree and the vine give their full yield. Be glad, O sons of Zion, and rejoice in the Lord your God, for he has given the early rain for your vindication and has poured down for you abundant rain, the early and the latter rain as before. The threshing floors shall be full of grain. The vats shall overflow with wine and oil. I will restore to you the years which the swarming locust has eaten, the hopper, the destroyer, and the cutter, my great army which I sent among you. You shall eat in plenty and be satisfied, and praise the name of the Lord your God, who has dealt wondrously with you. And my people shall never again be put to shame. You shall know that I am in the midst of Israel, and that I, the Lord, am your God, and there is none else. And my people shall never again be put to shame. And it shall come to pass afterward that I will pour out my spirit on all flesh. Your sons and your daughters shall prophesy, your old men shall dream dreams, and your young men shall see visions. Even upon the men servants and maid servants in those days, I will pour out my spirit. Portents in heaven and judgment of the nations. And I will give signs in the heavens and on the earth, blood and fire and columns of smoke. The sun shall be turned to darkness and the moon to blood before the great and awesome day of the Lord comes. And it shall come to pass that all who call upon the name of the Lord shall be delivered. For in Mount Zion and in Jerusalem there shall be those who escape, as the Lord has said, and among the survivors shall be those whom the Lord calls. The Book of Proverbs, chapter 10, verses 17 through 20. He who heeds instruction is on the path to life, but he who rejects reproof goes astray. He who conceals hatred has lying lips, and he who utters slander is a fool. When words are many, transgression is not lacking, but he who restrains his lips is prudent. The tongue of the righteous is choice silver. The mind of the wicked is of little worth. Father in heaven, we give you praise, and with our mouths, we want to give you glory, and we want to say words that honor you, God, because you are so good. You love us so well, and you love us so fully every single day. So please, Lord, help us to know your love. Help us to know your name. Help us to know your voice, and help us always to speak of your love, to speak of your name, and to speak with the voice that you would speak, because it is true that we need to guard our words, and we need to guide our words. Another way to say it, Father, I just ask that you guard my words, and that you guide my words. In Jesus' name, we pray. In the name of the Father, and of the Son, and of the Holy Spirit. Amen. Gosh, you guys, how awesome. This is, what a unique kind of place we get to be here by going through the Bible like this. And in the book of the prophet Isaiah, now we've gotten every single day, you might have been, I don't know how you've been coming into this book of the prophet Isaiah, because you might think, well, gosh, well, here's Isaiah preaching, you know, 700 plus BC, somewhere in there, 700, 600 plus BC in there. And like, what does he have to say for us? And yet at the same time, we hear about him talking about Judah, repent, and here comes Babylon and all these kinds of things. There are still interspersed in the prophet Isaiah these familiar words. Hopefully they're familiar to you. For example, today in chapter 14, here's Isaiah. He's talking about the king of Babylon. He's talking about Nebuchadnezzar, right? And he says to the king, this is verse chapter 14, verse 4, you will take up this taunt against the king of Babylon. So he addresses very specifically, here's who I'm talking to, how the oppressor has ceased and how his insolent fury has ceased. Basically, you know, how the mighty have fallen is, I believe, where that saying comes from, because it'll say later on in verse 10, it says, all of them will speak and say to you, you too have become as weak as we, right? You're king of Babylon, for crying out loud. You're the biggest king in the biggest superpower at that time. But here, you too have become as weak as we. You have become like us, and your pomp is brought down to Sheol, right? The abode of the dead. And now here is this piece that you might be familiar with, where it says, how you are fallen from heaven, O day star, son of the dawn, how you are cut down to the ground, you who laid the nations low. You said in your heart, I will ascend to heaven above the stars of God. I will set my throne on high. I will sit on the mount of the assembly in the far north. I will ascend, et cetera, et cetera. I will make myself like the Most High. But you are brought down to Sheol, to the depths of the pit. And now, guess, this is directly a prophecy against the king of Babylon, and we would identify as Nebuchadnezzar. And yet, there's also a spiritual meaning to this prophecy. Remember, the prophets aren't necessarily foretelling the future, they're forthtelling. And not only that, but they have an immediate meaning. A lot of the prophecies have an immediate meaning and a distant meaning. They have the short term and the long term kind of meaning. They have maybe a very clear historical sense, and they also have a spiritual sense. And in this case, this is where we get the name Lucifer, where it says, how far you have fallen from heaven, O day star, son of the dawn. The translation of O day star is Lucifer. It's the name Lucifer. It's Satan himself. And one of the origin stories, essentially, of Lucifer is that here is Lucifer, who's an angel of light. The name means light bearer, right? Or O day star. Lucifer, being a good angel, and God only makes good, but used his free will to rebel against the Lord by saying, essentially, I will ascend to heaven above the stars of God. Going on, I will make myself like the Most High. So yes, here is the king of Babylon, who could have been saying things exactly like this, but in the real way, in a spiritual sense, this is what Lucifer had done, basically saying, I will not serve, and I will make myself like the Most High. Now, we contrast that, and we're going to, in the next number of weeks, we're going to get to the prophet Daniel as well, and we're going to get more stories about other angels like this. For example, like Michael, the angel, Archangel Michael. We already heard about the Archangel Raphael. His name means God heals, which makes sense because, right, he healed Sarah of that affliction of the demon Asmodeus. He healed Tobit of his blindness. Michael, his name means who is like God. And it's not a question of describing. I remember my name is Michael, right, obviously. And I remember growing up thinking like, oh, who is like God? Yeah, the one who is like God. And yet Michael doesn't mean statement who is like God. It means question. Who is like God? Because Michael led the angels in heaven in battle against Lucifer, the light bearer, right? The day star, who had rebelled against God. Because why? What did Lucifer say? Lucifer said, I will make myself like the Most High. And here is Michael, whose name means who is like God? ? So you have Lucifer saying, I will not serve. And Michael saying, I will serve. Lucifer saying, I'll make myself like God. And Michael saying, no, listen, who is like God? And so we have in this brief chapter here, chapter 14 of Isaiah, we have not only the prophecy about the king of Babylon, who will ultimately be toppled, but we also have the prophecy against and about Lucifer, who will ultimately be toppled, which is remarkable for us. So that's Babylon. And chapter 14, we also have Moab in chapter 15. And what happens is there's an oracle concerning Moab. And basically that is Moab, you're going to be destroyed. And there's going to be refugees that come out of Moab and things are going to be really difficult. Now that's moving on from Isaiah to Joel. We only have 2 days with the prophet Joel. And so what can you say? Here we'll say a couple things. One is we don't know exactly when Joel was written. We do know that he was preaching to the southern kingdom of Judah, but we're not exactly sure when. What we do know is that his preaching of this writing of this book, the prophet Joel, came on the heels of a national tragedy. And that national tragedy is in chapter 1, verse 4. It talks about the locusts, this plague of locusts that had happened in the land that stripped everything, right? He said, with the cutting locust left, the swarming locust has eaten. With the swarming locust left, the hopping locust has eaten. With the hopping locust left, the destroying locust has eaten. And basically everything is gone. Like just these people, they know, they had the experience of, yeah, a plague of locusts is really bad. That's what happened to the Egyptians. And we were spared from that. But now that's happened to us and it's horrible. And Joel is saying, yes, but here's what's coming. What's coming is even worse than a plague of locusts. What's coming are these soldiers, this army that's coming to you, and what they're going to do. If you think the plague of locusts was bad, this is going to be even worse. Those locusts were all over each other. They were completely disordered and they stripped everything bare. He said, there's an army coming and they're going to be completely ordered. They're not even going to touch each other. They're going to march lockstep in line and they're going to destroy everything. And so he is basically saying, and that's the day of the Lord. You experienced this, Joel's phrase, right, is the day of the Lord. You experienced a kind of day of the Lord with the locust thing, but this army is coming, and that's going to be the day of the Lord. In fact, that army that's coming, he says, this is the voice of God, which is just, it's difficult. It's difficult to accept because it says the Lord utters his voice before his army. This is chapter 2, verse 11. The Lord utters his voice before his army, for his host, meaning army, is basically battalion, is exceedingly great. He that executes his word is powerful. For the day of the Lord is great and very awesome. Who can endure it? So we think, wait, this is God's army? Well, no, this is God allowing this army to essentially call Israel, right, the people of Judah, back to repentance. Again and again and again is that whenever God allows tragedy to befall his people, it is always oriented not toward their destruction, but to their education. It's not towards their end, but it's to their repentance. And that's always the goal. God always, that day of the Lord is meant to bring justice. That day of the Lord is meant to bring the righteousness, right? Vindication, but always, always is meant to bring his people back to him. It's one of the reasons why God, after he says this, Joel has the Lord say, even now, return to me with all your heart. This is after. Here comes the soldiers. Here comes this incredible army. This is the day of the Lord coming. Yet even now, and even that yet is so good. Yet even now, return to me with all your heart, with fasting, with weeping, and with mourning. Tear your hearts and not your garments. Basically, you know that rend your hearts, not your garments. Tear your hearts, not your garments. What that means is don't just look holy. Right? Don't just tear your garments and look holy. Tear your hearts, like be holy. Don't just look like a good worshiper. Actually worship me. Don't just look like someone who repents. Actually repent. And what's going to happen is I will. He says so powerfully. He says, fear not, O land, be glad and rejoice, fear not people, because I will restore to you. I love this. I love this verse in chapter 2, verse 25. I will restore to you the years which the swarming locust has eaten. So not just I'm going to restore to you your crops, not just I'm going to restore to you your homes or your land. I'm going to restore the time you lost. And that's something so powerful, this promise of God, that when we come back to him and when we're his again, the restoration isn't just, oh, here's your stuff back. It's I'm restoring to you all that you lost and more. I'm even going to restore the years that you lost, the time that you lost. And this is, again, the great promise of God, but also the great invitation from God to come back to him with all our hearts. And so that's the invitation for me and for you is, let's not just sound holy. Let's not just look holy. Let's actually be holy. Let's not just sound like people who love God. Let's actually be people who love God. I'm praying for that for you all. And please pray for each other for that, because again, here we are in the middle of this time together, and we need each other and we need God's help. And so we do pray for each other. Please pray for me. I'm praying for you. My name is Father Mike. I cannot wait to see you tomorrow. God bless.

0: That was day 198 of Bible in a Year with Father Mike Schmitz. And now we'd like to share audio from the Ascension app with scripture expert Jeff Cavins talking about how you can use the catechism while you're following the Bible in a year.
1: Good question. The catechism of the Catholic Church is an amazing tool for our study. The catechism is it's not just a compendium of all that we believe, like an encyclopedia or a dictionary where you just look up a topic and you read it. It was Pope Benedict, back when he was Cardinal Ratzinger, who made the mention that even the way that the catechism is organized, it says something. And we take everything of our revelation, everything within Catholicism, and it is in the catechism for the most part. It's in the catechism, but it's in here in a particular structure. And that structure is four pillars. And in those four pillars, you have, first of all, you have the creed, number one. The creed is number one. It's the largest part of the catechism. Then after that, you have sacraments and liturgy, the second pillar. Third pillar is life in Christ. Fourth pillar is prayer. Now, to make sense out of that, you have the creed number one, and the creed is the story. That is the story, the whole Bible in miniature. So you got the story, number one. Number two, sacraments and liturgy. What's that? Well, that's how you get into the story, through the sacraments and liturgy. The third pillar is life in Christ. What's that? That's your script, that you live in this amazing story. And then number four is prayer, and that kind of stitches it all together, and it speaks of our relationship with God as a body and individually. Now, if you're looking at the second edition here, the green one, which most of you probably have, on page 689, there is an index of citations. There's an index of citations, and literally, it goes through every book of the Bible, and everywhere that there is a verse mentioned in the catechism, it mentions it. So, for example, in Genesis, there is almost an entire page of citations to Genesis. So, for example, Genesis 1:1, it's mentioned in paragraph 268 of the catechism, paragraph 279, 280, and 290. So I can go through any verse in the Bible here, and I can say, well, Father Mike is reading right now from Joshua. So let's go up to Joshua, and let's look at Joshua, and then suddenly we discover, wow, there's all kinds of times that the catechism referred to Joshua. And so this can add as a real help for you.
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0: All right, I got another question for you, Maria.
1: I'm here with the answers.
0: Are you the mom who won't let the kids splash her and get her hair wet at the pool, or the mom that jumps in head first?
1: Okay, listen, both moms are great, but I am the mom that jumps in the pool and lets my kids splash me.
0: I love that.
1: So we were actually with our friends over the weekend swimming, and I was, you know, doing relay races, playing Marco Polo, playing sharks and minnows, all of the above. And then I got out of the pool with my friend, and she looks at me, and she's like, I just have to give you a compliment. Thank you for being that mom that just has fun and gets wet.
0: Yeah, I love that. Abby really walks the balance beam.
1: I know.
0: There are a lot of times when, and for her, it's just about getting cold. She gets cold easily and does not want to be splashed.
1: Right.
0: So she came up with these great games. Yeah. She would always get the kids to, you know, she'd do the throw the things in the pool. They have to bring her back X number of items and stuff. And so she always kind of really got into that. And as a matter of fact, they've just over the last weekend were going through a bunch of her photo album and seeing some of those things. And it was triggering a bunch of those memories of how we behaved with them while they were growing up and the things that they remembered. And it was really amazing to me, the things that they were remembering from summers gone by.
1: Yeah, iMom.com had a really cool article talking about memories with our kids and memories of you as a mom or a dad. And for the things that they listed out was memories of a joyful mom or dad, memories of the great outdoors, memories of thinking of others, or memories of discovery. And I think what's cool is, like, you can go and read the article, but pick one of those topics and maybe focus on that during the summer. I know we only have a few weeks left of summer, but you could do that. You could do this week, we're going to create some memories of discovery and go find some new things that you haven't experienced together as a family.
0: I love that. I really have trouble with that sometimes. I am a slightly solitary creature. And so when we are, we've got this summer break coming up where we're going to be going on vacation with the boys. And I will have a tendency to get in my, okay, I'm in relaxation mode. I'm in my book. And they'll come running over wanting to do something. And my initial gut reaction is, as soon as I finish this chapter.
1: Right.
0: And so I just am ready to practice closing the book and getting right into it.
1: Yeah.
0: So however we can build those memories with our kiddos this summer, that's the thing to go out and do.

0: When the mics go off, Davis keeps singing louder than anyone in the car.
1: Oh, we don't need to do it again. Okay.
2: It was it.
1: That was great.
2: It was perfect.
1: Thank you.
2: It was dead on.
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0: Morning Show with Davis and Maria.
1: Merry Christmas. It's Christmas in July.
2: It
1: I want to say thanks to everybody that came out and donated goods to the food pantry at
2: Why
1: St.
2: Are you
1: Ignatius
2: talking
1: Catholic
2: like
1: Church
2: that?
1: Yesterday. I don't know.
2: Get back into your own character.
1: Oh, do I have a character?
2: Oh, yes, you do.
1: So you're called, I am a character.
2: You are a character, yes.
1: Okay.
2: No, but we really want to say thank you for all those gifts that were donated to St. Ignatius in Tarpon Springs. Olivia was out there. And then now we get to say, hey, we're going to be live.
1: We're up next.
2: Yes, we are. I'm a little nervous about this.
1: It's going to be so much fun. So next Thursday, me and Maria are going to be hanging out at my church,
2: Nativity
1: Catholic Church in Brandon. I couldn't decide if I was going to say Nativity or Brandon first.
2: Okay, all right.
1: So we'll be in Brandon at Nativity. It's right there on Highway 60. We will be really close to the highway.
2: That sounds dangerous.
1: It's going to be pretty close to the highway, and we will be broadcasting the entire morning show from there. You can start dropping off goodies around 6:30, but we'll be there all morning. And then, of course, so that's the 23rd. And then on the 25th is the big Christmas in July party here at the station.
2: Yeah, so that is July 25th. Santa is going to be here.
1: Santa!
2: Every time.
1: I know him!
2: Go and get registered so you can come to that Christmas in July party. Hey.

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0: Okay, Maria, you've got kids,
1: mm-hmm.
0: so you must know what a Nido is.
1: Yes, I do.
0: And maybe Mochi Squishies?
1: Haven't heard of that.
0: Or Taba Toys.
1: Okay.
0: Mochi
1: all
0: Squishies. Yeah.
1: Little fidget.
0: They're all the little squishy yeah. sensory
1: uh-huh.
0: things.
1: Mm-hmm.
0: Abby and I got in trouble because we came home from our cruise back in June without a stick of butter. Have you seen the squishy sticks of butter?
1: No.
0: We told the boys we saw these at the port and didn't know what they were. And they're like, you didn't bring one home for us? Apparently, they're hard to find.
1: Okay.
0: But it just looks like butter, but it's one of those squishy
1: wow.
0: toys.
1: Interesting.
0: But there's a new trend going on with these, which could be dangerous.
1: It's not a great trend. So I have seen this on my social media.
0: Okay.
1: That if you leave one of these in your car,
0: mm-hmm.
1: it gets very hot, very hot, and then can explode on the individual that is, you know, squishing it.
0: Yeah.
1: And leaves you with second degree burns and really, really bad wounds.
0: Yeah.
1: So I think it's just important to remember these are fun toys, but take them outside of a hot car, especially in Florida.
0: Yeah, I saw an ER nurse mm-hmm. post the other day. She said, my kids have a new rule. They owe me $10 if they leave their squishy toys, these Nidos and whatnot, in
1: yeah.
0: the car. And the other unfortunate trend, the older kids, your kids are not in this age, but my kids have seen this on social media. But the older kids are putting these in the microwave.
1: Oh,
0: that
1: no.
0: is highly,
1: yeah.
0: highly dangerous.
1: Yeah.
0: So things to watch out for. Your car does get very, very hot. So if
1: yeah.
0: your kids have these squishy sensory toys, we're talking really the ones with the gel
1: mm-hmm.
0: inside. Make sure they're not leaving them in the car. And if they are, you know, don't let them play with them.
1: Also,
0: in the heat of the day, for sure.
1: Can I just do like a sidebar right here?
0: Okay.
1: So my 3-year-old Riley, we were at the pool the other day and there was another family there and probably an 8-year-old had one of these toys.
0: Okay.
1: By the pool, my 3-year-old sees it and she goes to step on it. And
0: oh.
1: I'm like, no, no, no. And even the 8-year-old was like, don't do that because it's like on a hard ground surface and
0: okay.
1: that could probably rip it open. And this squishy was definitely a prized possession of this 8-year-old.
0: Oh.
1: So maybe not good for 3-year-olds either.
0: Yeah. I don't think they're rated for kids under 4.
1: I wouldn't recommend it.
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1: I really love it when voice-to-text fails.
2: Oh, gosh.
1: It's the best thing because it makes no sense and it makes you laugh out loud.
2: There was like a string of days in a row not too long ago where you were texting me like when I happened to be driving home every time. And of course, I'm using the voice to text in my car and you started responding to me as if you were Siri.
1: Oh, I did do that.
2: Which
1: hey,
2: was
1: Siri,
2: interesting.
1: Text Adam and or text Davis.
2: I never know what she's going to send.
1: Mm-hmm. So this comes from a story of a husband texting his wife. Good morning again, my wife. That's what he said, the voice to text to say. But it said, good morning, Jen, my wife. And it said, I didn't even notice it until Kelsey texted me back as the show started with, who's Jen? And I'm like, oh, it reminded me of the best story of my mom.
2: Oh
1: my mom uses voice to text a lot. She loves doing it. And it oftentimes messes her up. But this comes from when she's doing the voice to text so much that she forgets that she's leaving a voicemail. And so she actually called my sister.
2: Okay.
1: Thought she was leaving a voice to text message.
2: Thought she was doing voice to text, but she was on voicemail.
1: So my sister has this saved and it sounds like, hey, Gabby, it's your mom. Because, you know, like when you're doing voice to text, you don't need like inflection in your voice or whatever.
2: See, I do the inflection and I think that puts my voice to text off.
1: That may be. But then she's like, period. I will. And then ask the question. Are you going to be home later?
2: Question mark.
1: Love you. Exclamation mark. And then she realizes that she's voice to texting. She's like, oh gosh. And just felt so, it was the best thing. And we have this saved forever.
2: That's an amazing voicemail. I tell you, I use like the inflection when I'm doing voice to text that I would use if I were talking to you in the hopes that the voice to text will pick up on it and be able to make the, you know, get, because there's a lot of
1: tone.
2: Nuance. Yeah. There's a lot of tone that goes through. And it usually misses the tone and gets some of the words wrong.
1: I love it.
2: I do love the edit feature.
1: Yes.
2: If I'm doing it while I drive, I can't use that.
1: Right.
2: But I do sometimes I'll voice to text while I'm like in the middle of my work day or something. And I'll text Abby something. And my wife, I love her. She is a grammarian.
1: A punctuation queen.
2: Yeah, I like that. Punctuation queen. We'll call her that from now on. But yeah, she is a stickler on properly formed sentences, verb conjugation,
1: yes,
2: subject predicate matching,
1: yes,
2: all those things. And so I have to edit my voice to text to her
1: to make sure it's 100% correct.
2: It's gotta be. It's gotta be absolutely perfect.
1: Well, you know how I feel about the period.
2: I won't use it. I promise. Exclamation points though.
1: Good to go.

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1: Check.
0: Hasn't slept in a week?
1: Check.
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0: What can you do with a broken down car? What can you do with a broken down car? What can you do with a broken down car sitting in your yard?
1: And you want me to continue this?
0: That was good.
1: Was it?
0: Do you know that song?
1: No.
0: That was my first like choir song, men's chorus. What can you do with a drunken sailor? What? Anyway, it's bad. Sea shanty kind of thing.
1: Okay.
0: Sea shanties made a recurrence not too long ago, so I'm not completely out of the times.
1: So if you have an old vehicle, I have no idea how to segue this. If you have an old vehicle.
0: I laid it out for you.
1: Sitting on your property and you're like, what do I do with this? Well, we have a Vehicles for Charity program, and that program comes, takes it off of your property. You don't have to do anything. 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

0: Are you a letter of the law or a spirit of the law kind of person? I have great respect for guidelines and rules, but I also have always been kind of a spirit of the law type person. Our thought for the day comes from Matthew's Gospel, chapter 12, verses 6 and 7. Jesus is speaking here. I say to you, something greater than the temple is here. If you knew what this meant, I desire mercy, not sacrifice, you would not have condemned these innocent men. For the Son of Man is the Lord of the Sabbath. You know, Jesus is talking to the religious teachers of the time here. And one of the things that I've learned not too long ago is that that law that the Israelites, the Jewish people, received from God, the Ten Commandments, was then expanded when we get to Ecclesiastes and all the, you know, the books of the law. They just kept piling on more and more and more, and there's a regulation for this and a law for that and a way that you have to do this and you have to follow these exact steps. And they made it so much that it actually became a burden on the people. But Jesus came to remind us that he created all these things. He wants us to share mercy with one another the way he shares mercy with us. So how can we go out there and find that spirit of mercy to share with those around us today?
1: Let's pray together. In the name of the Father, and of the Son, and of the Holy Spirit, amen. God, thank you for the gift of your Son, who helps guide us and protect us through every single day. We pray today for Lourdes' mental health, for Dave, who has cancer, for Trent's job search, and for Quentin, who has job goals. And we pray today for Kevin, who's a new husband and new father and is in the hospital recovering. God, we place all of our cares, our joys, our labors, and our sorrows within your loving embrace. In the name of the Father, and of the Son, and of the Holy Spirit, amen. Thanks for praying with us today.

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1: Friday.
2: It's actually kind of a gloomy Friday today.
1: It's a gloomy Friday, and there's storms coming through.
2: Yeah.
1: Storms coming through.
2: Here
1: Watch
2: we go.
1: Out. Friday. Okay. It's a gloomy Friday, and there's storms coming through. I had to get through the rest of the chorus. Okay.
2: Wow.
1: So be careful, especially Pinellas County. You're getting hit.
2: Yeah. I think it's going to be moving through South Tampa area, too.
1: Let me pull up the radar. Spirit FM radar weather shows cloudy skies all day long. Pinellas County getting pummeled. This is why I'm not a weatherman. So most of it's offshore. St. Pete just got deluged, rained on real hard.
2: Monsooned on.
1: Yeah. So be careful. Yeah. Watch out for standing water. That's the other big thing with these summer storms, man. We were driving through Brandon.
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1: I hit a wrong button. Why do I do these things?
2: Oops.
1: I don't know.
2: You were driving through Brandon.
1: Let me put stop on that. Yeah, we were driving through Brandon after a big thunderstorm the other day. And Liam, you know, he's 14 now. So he's getting ready. Yeah. He'll be 15 in September. And he's been taking these drivers. There's this new, like, 30-hour online driver's course that you have to take to get your learner's permit.
2: Yeah.
1: And so he's been it's just a lot of reading.
2: Mm-hmm.
1: I mean, like, he's reading the law books. Anyway, so he's kind of paying attention to what we do as we're driving these days. And there was a big bunch of standing water.
2: Mm-hmm.
1: He's like, why do you slow down? I'm like, okay, let's talk about this.
2: Yep.
1: So it was a really good teaching moment. So watch out for standing water. If it looks deep, don't drive through it. All the normal stuff. But anyway, other than that, we've got things to do. We've got the nearly impossible question to play.
2: Mm-hmm.
1: I've got correct buttons to push.
2: And Jody says, give that man more coffee.
1: I think she meant take my coffee away, but you'll have to. Never mind.
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0: Ladies and gentlemen, it's time for the Nearly Impossible Question.
1: And we're back. Welcome to the Nearly Impossible Question. You, my friend, are playing for bragging rights. If you can guess the answer to the Nearly Impossible Question, we will send you a video trophy. 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
2: Yes.
1: Some floofing.
2: Yes.
1: And even some spewing of glitter. It's really cool. It'll get glitter all over your desk.
2: It will not.
1: No,
2: it stays
1: won't.
2: Right.
1: It would be cool if it were interactive like that. And
2: would it?
1: Like blows glitter.
2: Do you
1: at
2: like
1: you?
2: Glitter?
1: No, not okay. at all. But I'd like to do it to other people. All right. There are some guidelines to this friendly competition. First and foremost is, let's all say it together.
3: Do not Google the answer.
1: Just don't.
2: Nope.
1: No Googles. That's no fun when you Google. Don't ask AI. Don't ask chat. Don't do any of that stuff. This is a telephone competition. If you'd like to text Maria, well, she'd love to hear from you, but it can't count as a winning answer. If you want to win, you have to call 800-223-9286. If you do happen to get it right when you text her, she will text you back.
2: Call quick.
1: And hopefully you'll be able to get through and beat the Nearly Impossible Question. This morning's Nearly Impossible. Oh, yeah, and one guest per call.
2: Okay.
1: This morning's Nearly Impossible Question is...
2: 38% of parents had this nickname for their kids. What do you think it is?
1: I can't say
2: you
1: it. I've got so many nicknames I want to say right now.
2: I know.
1: I can't.
2: You cannot.
1: I'm not allowed. Okay, one more time.
2: 38% of parents have had this nickname for their kids. What do you think it is?
1: All right, 800-223-9286. That's a big number.
2: Mm-hmm.
1: Good luck.

0: Good morning, Spirit FM. Who's this?
1: Hey, Mr. Davis. It's William.
0: Hey, Mr. William. What do you think 38% of parents have called their kid?
1: I don't know. It's really hard because I've had so many nicknames for my mom and dad, but I might go with Baby Boo.
2: Baby Boo.
0: Oh, that's so cute, little Baby Boo. Very good guess, but not the answer we're looking for. Thanks, Mr. William.
2: Thank you, have a good day, Baby Boo.
1: Bye, Maria.
2: Bye.
0: Good morning, Spirit FM. Who's this?
3: Hi, this is Becky.
0: Hey, Becky, what do you think 38% of parents have nicknamed their kids?
3: Bubbies.
0: That's so cute. Very good guess, but not the answer we're looking for. Thanks for playing.
3: Thank you.
0: Bye. Good morning, Spirit FM. Who's this?
4: Good morning, my friends. It's Paul from Plant City.
0: Good morning, Paul. What do you think 38% of parents have nicknamed their kids?
4: My son and I were talking. He thinks it's sport.
2: Sport.
0: Oh, that's a good one. I've used it many times, but not the answer we are looking for. Thanks for playing.
4: Bye, guys. Have
0: Bye.
2: Bye.
0: Good morning, Spirit FM. Who's this?
5: Yes, hi. This is Ray Garcia.
0: Well, hey there, Ray. What do you think 38% of parents have called their kids?
5: Buddy.
2: Buddy.
0: That's a really good nickname, but not the answer we're looking for. Thanks for playing.
5: Thank you.
2: Bye.
0: All right, I think I'll let us check in with the answers that don't count.
2: Okay, so Renee texted in. She said her daughter is 33 and still calls her this name sometimes.
0: Yes.
2: Angel.
0: Angel. Oh, that's a sweet one.
2: I know.
0: I wouldn't mind being called Angel at 33 years old. That's all right.
2: Yep.
0: That's it?
2: That's it. That's all we got.
0: People paying attention. Good job, gang. All right, this morning's nearly impossible question and your next shot at it. 38% of parents have had this nickname for their kids. What is it? 800-223-9286. I bet you anything, nobody's going to call and say the nickname my mom used to have for me.
2: Oh, well, I can't wait to hear this.
0: We'll reveal that at the end.
2: Okay.

0: Good morning, Spirit FM. Who's this?
1: Good morning. This is Rumei.
0: Hey, Rumei. What do you think 38% of parents have called their kids?
1: Is it pumpkin?
0: Pumpkin. That's a really good one, but not the answer we're looking for. Thanks for playing.
1: Bye.
2: Bye.
0: Good morning, Spirit FM. Who's this?
3: It's Betty.
0: Hey, Betty. What do you think 38% of parents have nicknamed their kids?
3: Pumpkin.
0: Pumpkin. Very good guess, but not the answer we're looking for. Thanks for playing.
3: All right. Thank you.
2: Bye. Bye.
0: Good morning, Spirit FM. Who's this?
4: Wow. Good morning, Davis and Maria.
2: Hey.
0: Good morning.
4: Hi. Good morning. This is Anna Lynn.
2: Hi, Anna Lynn.
0: What That's do you think 38%
4: cool.
0: of parents...
4: Well, my answer would be peanuts.
2: Peanut.
0: Peanut. Have you ever nicknamed anybody Peanut?
4: Oh my gosh, did I win?
2: She knows. She knows.
0: I'm so formulaic. Everybody knows. Yes, Peanut is the answer.
2: Great job.
0: Tell everybody who's helping you live with Spirit.
4: Of course, Spirit
2: 90.5
4: FM. Love you guys.
2: We love you too.
0: Can you hold the line for me a minute?
4: Sure thing.
0: Hold on, don't go anywhere. Well, there you have it.
2: Yep. 38% of parents.

0: Well, congratulations again to Annalyn for guessing the answer to the nearly impossible question. 38% of parents have had this nickname for their kids. The answer was
1: Peanut.
0: And Annalyn got it right. What was your nickname?
1: It was not
0: up?
1: Peanut.
0: What is your nickname? Probably.
1: Yes. So my name is Maria.
0: Yes.
1: My mom would call me and still calls me Riri.
0: Riri. Oh, that's cute.
1: Hey, Riri. What's going on today?
0: Riri.
1: I need this. So, yeah.
0: Did you have a cousin or something that couldn't say Maria and just kind of came?
1: My mom. But now what's funny is now my niece, my sister's daughter.
0: Calls you Riri?
1: Roro. Oh.
0: Now you're Roro.
1: So
0: she
1: couldn't get
0: the E part.
1: Add another vowel to
0: Roro.
1: It.
0: My mother had the worst nickname. I could not stand my nickname
1: growing
0: up.
1: I'm sure it was filled with love.
0: It was filled with love. My nickname was Doodle.
1: Doodle.
0: Doodle.
1: Yes. I like that.
0: And not because of like sketching or drawing or anything. When I was a baby, she would bounce me on her knee and had this little ditty that she sang.
1: Yeah.
0: Doodly doodly doodly loo doodly doodly doodly loo doodly doodly doodly loo doodly doodly doodly loo.
1: Wow.
0: Literally, she sang that to me my whole life.
1: Aww.
0: And she called me Doodle. Even through high school, in front of my friends,
1: Doodle.
0: It was just
1: most
0: awkward. I know. Now in my 50s, I can embrace it a little bit.
1: Yeah.
0: But if you call me Doodle,

0: constantly tells us to worry about everything. But when we call on the name of Jesus, He brings peace, direction, and security. He knows you, and He sees you. He has good plans for you. So why should we worry? Let this be our anthem today.
1: Live with Spirit.
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1: Hey, Maria.
2: Hi.
1: Can I ask you to be a little vulnerable?
2: Absolutely.
1: Can you remember the last time you blew up at your kiddos?
2: Yes, I do remember.
1: Oh, yeah?
2: And I it's like that thing that you just can't get out of your brain. Like, gosh, why did I do that?
1: I know.
2: Beating myself up about it.
1: We all do it. Mm-hmm. We all have moments where we lose our patience. We lose our cool. Maybe we snap a little bit.
2: Yep.
1: It happens. We need to give ourselves a little bit of grace. Saw this on Instagram the other day.
2: Mm-hmm.
1: It's a way to reframe how you're doing as a parent.
2: I love that. Yes.
1: There are 168 hours in a week.
2: Okay.
1: Now, I am counting the hours of sleep because we all know as a parent, those don't really count.
2: Right.
1: You're not sleeping. On average, you have one frustrating interaction with your kid per hour.
2: Agreed.
1: Yes. Minimum.
2: Mm-hmm.
1: So we'll give them just one. That's 168 frustrating experiences with your kid every single week.
2: And that's like per kid.
1: Per kid. Right. Now, let's say you blow up at them once a week. We'll give you twice a week.
2: Okay.
1: You get two blow-ups a week.
2: Yeah.
1: That's 154 interactions with your kid where you didn't blow up. You know what that is?
2: Mm-hmm.
1: That's a 92% average.
2: And that seems really good.
1: You just scored a 92. You got an A in parenting for the week because you only blew up 14 times.
2: And as a parent, if your kid brings home an A, you give them support, maybe some ice cream, like
1: yeah,
2: all the
1: you get
2: things.
1: A cookie.
2: So I
1: absolutely.
2: Think as a parent, we definitely need to get this reframe of mind to help us understand parenting is not easy.
1: No.
2: But we can be successful at it if we just reframe our brain and give us a little bit more grace.
1: So there you go. A little bit of grace for yourself today because, my friend, you're bringing home an A average.

0: 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You have a brand new mom.
1: Wait, what? I didn't know that's what we were playing for. What game is this again?
2: Don't forget to brush your teeth after that cup of coffee.
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0: grateful for you.
1: So I went through a four-day retreat way back in the day called Curcio. Mm-hmm. It was a weekend to boost your faith. And they have this theme, make a friend, be a friend, lead a friend to Christ. And that's how we kind of evangelize, which is really cool. I'd like to modify that. Make a friend, be a friend, lead a friend to Spirit FM.
2: I love that. And you can do that by simply telling a friend about your Spirit FM today. Something that I love to do quite frequently in my life
1: is make brand new friends.
2: Yes.
1: And then automatically they're your best friend forever.
2: It happened yesterday during my heart exam that I had to do.
1: Yeah.
2: And afterwards she's like, okay, you can have your coffee. And I was like, oh, great. I work a morning show at Spirit FM. She goes, wait, I heard you yesterday. So she was already a friend of Spirit FM, but it's simply having a conversation, connecting with somebody, and then maybe leading them to a radio ministry that you use every day.

0: Are you a letter of the law or a spirit of the law kind of person? I have great respect for guidelines and rules, but I also have always been kind of a spirit of the law type person. Our thought for the day comes from Matthew's Gospel, chapter 12, verses 6 and 7. Jesus is speaking here. I say to you, something greater than the temple is here. If you knew what this meant, I desire mercy, not sacrifice, you would not have condemned these innocent men. For the Son of Man is the Lord of the Sabbath. You know, Jesus is talking to the religious teachers of the time here. And one of the things that I've learned not too long ago is that that law that the Israelites, the Jewish people, received from God, the Ten Commandments, was then expanded when we get to Ecclesiastes and all the, you know, the books of the law. They just kept piling on more and more and more. And there's a regulation for this and a law for that and a way that you have to do this and you have to follow these exact steps. And they made it so much that it actually became a burden on the people. But Jesus came to remind us that he created all these things. He wants us to share mercy with one another the way he shares mercy with us. So how can we go out there and find that spirit of mercy to share with those around us today?
1: Let's pray together. In the name of the Father, and of the Son, and of the Holy Spirit, amen. God, thank you for the gift of your Son, who helps guide us and protect us through every single day. We pray today for Lourdes' mental health, for Dave, who has cancer, for Trent's job search, and for Quentin, who has job goals. And we pray today for Kevin, who's a new husband and new father and is in the hospital recovering. God, we place all of our cares, our joys, our labors, and our sorrows within your loving embrace. In the name of the Father, and of the Son, and of the Holy Spirit, amen. Thanks for praying with us today.
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2: Friday. It's Friday.
3: Happy Friday to you. The weekend is upon us.
4: Started a little rainy.
3: Yes, and I think it's going to continue to be
4: interesting.
3: Rainy.
4: Well, it's all offshore right now.
3: It's supposed to be coming onshore. Now, in like the South Tampa area.
4: It's going away from
3: It's going to build.
4: South Tampa.
3: Well, just have you done the future forecast?
4: I'm just looking at the radar.
3: Well, you know that
4: look at the radar right now. It's going away. I'm a glass half full kind of guy.
3: I like that, especially on a Friday.
4: But it did come down pretty hard, so be careful out there.
3: It was like 4:30 in the morning, and all of a sudden I like in my sleep see fireworks, and I'm like, "What? Why am I dreaming about fireworks?" No, it was the lightning outside of my window. So it was early this morning.
4: That's a lot.
3: I know. So, coming up next, the impossible question.
4: Are you sure?
3: Yes, absolutely sure about that.
4: Positive that we're going to do
3: this. That is happening.
4: That is in the forecast for sure. Now you know why I'm not a weatherman.
3: Yes, agreed.
4: I don't really know these things.
3: Okay.
4: I just pretend to sometimes.
3: Well, thank you for that.
4: Here's what I do know how to do, and barely.
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1: Hi there, this is Tim from Tampa, and you're listening to My Spirit FM. It's been My Spirit FM for about 4 years now. I came down to Tampa from upstate New York looking to start fresh after some bad experiences up north. Really didn't know anybody down here and really kind of felt alone for the longest time and really to find my faith again. Then I found Spirit FM, Surfing Channels, this wonderful station with these wonderful people on it, and it's always good to not always feel so alone. I found a nice church here in the Diocese of St. Petersburg, St. Mary's Catholic Church, and I really feel like you guys are part of my second family. So it's both making me laugh and making me feel like I'm not so alone. I love all you guys.
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0: Ladies and gentlemen, it's time for the nearly impossible question.
1: All righty, my friend, you know the drill, and if you don't, well, I'll tell you because that's my job. You are playing for bragging rights. If you can guess the answer to the nearly impossible question, we will send you a video trophy. You can post on social media as a reel, let all your friends and family know how smart you are and how much fun you have here on the Spirit FM Morning Show. There are some guidelines to this friendly competition. First and foremost, let's all say it together in 3, 2, 1.
2: Do not Google the answer.
1: I tried to harmonize with you there a little bit. I think it worked. That was pretty cool. That was great. We should record that one and just make it a button. That'll be really easy. All right, so don't Google the answer. Don't use AI. Don't use chat. All those things. You know the drill. Second, this is a telephone competition. If you would like to text the answer to Maria, well, she'd love to hear from you, but it can't count as a winning answer. You have to actually call 800-223-9286. If you do happen to get it right when you text her, she will say,
3: call quick.
1: And hopefully you'll get through and be able to beat the nearly impossible question. Finally, one guess per call. This morning's nearly impossible question is,
3: 5% of Americans say they have never eaten this brand of food. What is it?
1: 5%?
3: Yes. 5% of Americans say they've never eaten this brand name food. What do you think it is?
1: All right. 800-223-9286. Good luck. Yeah, I've got a little dry cough going on
3: these days.
1: I don't know. It's summer. 800-223-9286. There, I said it without coughing.
3: Okay.
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0: 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Who's this?
1: It's Robbie.
0: Hey, Robbie. 5% of people say they've never eaten what brand name food?
1: Is it Goya, G-O-Y-A?
0: Mm. Oh, that's good a good guess. Not the answer we're looking for, though. Thanks for playing.
1: Okay.
0: Bye.
2: Bye.
0: Good morning, Spirit FM. Who's this?
3: This is Lauren.
0: Hey, Lauren. 5% of people say they've never eaten what brand name food?
3: Tang.
0: Tang. Oh, man. I remember the days of Tang. Very good guess, but not the answer we're looking for. Thanks for playing.
3: Thank you.
0: Bye.
2: Bye.
0: Good morning, Spirit FM. Who's this?
4: Sharon.
0: Hey, Sharon. What do you think 5% of people have never tried brand name-wise?
4: Oscar Mayer.
0: Oh, I wish I were Oscar Mayer wiener. I love that song. And I love their hot dogs. Very good guess, but not the answer we're looking for. Thanks for playing.
4: Thank you.
0: Bye. Bye. All right. Any good guesses that don't count?
2: Gabby from Sarasota guessed Twinkies.
0: I love a Twinkie. I haven't had a Twinkie yet this summer.
2: Again, Gabby.
0: It should be like my annual summer thing.
2: Should it? Should it, though?
0: Yeah, why not?
2: Really? I'm not quite sure they're very good for you.
0: But it's once a year. It can't hurt you. Come on. Everything in moderation.
2: Okay. And Nancy Gates guessed Bugles.
0: I love
2: put those
0: bugles
2: on your fingers
0: too. Yeah, you get
2: the finger hats,
0: fingernails. We used to be our road trip snack.
2: Yep,
0: Bugles for road trips for sure.
2: Yep.
0: That's a really good guess, but no.
2: And then Marianne guessed
0: crunchy
2: spam
0: and delicious. Spam's good too. Now I'm hungry. Why do you do this to me?
2: I've never tried spam.
0: Oh my.
2: I don't want to.
0: It's
2: so
0: good.
2: Don't get any ideas.
0: It's really good. I like the way they do it in Hawaii. They put it on rice with an egg, and it's just like umami and a little bit of seaweed in there.
2: Interesting.
0: Oh, it's really good.
2: Okay.
0: Oh, yeah.
2: I believe you.
0: I love spam. Okay, my mother has a good guess that doesn't count.
2: What did mom say?
0: Kraft.
2: Kraft.
0: With a K, Kraft.
2: Yes, like K-R-A-F-T. Mac and cheese.
0: They make cheeses. Yeah, that's incorrect as well. All right, this morning's nearly impossible question, and your next shot at it. Just a measly 5% of Americans say they have never eaten this brand name food. What is it? 800-223-9286.
5: Kickstart my heart and take my soul to the OR. Cause I can't find a pulse, can't find the beat. Flatlined all the time, checking on my vital signs. I can't even stand the sight of me. It was hard to find you in the pain. But it's harder now that I can't.

0: Good morning, Spirit FM. Who's this?
1: Good morning. It's Nashia.
0: Hey there. What do you think 5% of Americans, what brand name do you think 5% of Americans have never eaten?
1: Hillshire Farms.
0: Hillshire Farms. Good guess. Not the answer we're looking for. Thanks for playing.
1: Oh, man. Thank you.
0: Bye.
2: Bye.
0: Good morning, Spirit FM. Who's this?
3: Kai.
0: Hey there, Kai. 5% of Americans say they've never eaten what brand name food?
3: Is it Hostess?
0: Hostess. Very good guess. Not the answer we're looking for. Thanks for playing. Good morning, Spirit FM. Who's this?
4: This is Lauren again.
0: Hey, again. What do you think?
4: This is Lauren. I think I have the answer. It might be Tombstone.
0: Tombstone Pizza. That is absolutely a really good guess. Not the answer we're looking for, though. Thanks for playing.
4: Okay.
0: Bye.
4: All right, thank you.
2: Bye.
4: Bye.
0: Good morning, Spirit FM. Who's this?
5: This is Becky.
0: Hey, Becky, what do you think 5% of Americans say brand? What brand food do you think 5% of Americans say they've never eaten?
5: Kirkland.
0: Oh, Kirkland brand everything is delicious. Very good guess, but not the answer we're looking for. Thanks for playing.
5: Bye.
2: Bye.
0: And thanks for giving me an excuse to say Costco.
2: It's Costco.
0: It's Costco.
2: Just blend
0: it
2: together.
0: There's a T in it. Costco. It's Costco.
2: Oh, jeez.
0: Both Maria and my wife hate it when I say Costco
2: because
0: I put the T in it.
2: Where emphasis is not needed.
0: It belongs there. It's a T.
2: Anyways, moving on. Melanie from Newport Richey.
0: Anyway.
2: Emphasis on the ways. We're going way beyond where we're at right now. Melanie from Newport Richey guessed Red Baron Pizza.
0: That's another good guess. Another pizza in the mix. That's great. Nope.
2: Sharon guessed Krispy Kreme.
0: Also nope.
2: And then,
0: I want a crispy. Oh my goodness, you people are killing me.
2: And then Elizabeth and Nessa, or Vivi, they came up with a new brand.
0: A new brand?
2: Yes.
0: A brand?
2: Can you guess the brand?
6: Seven Biscuits.
2: Yes.
6: Seven Biscuits.
0: They come in packets of seven.
2: Only seven.
0: Not six, not eight, seven.
2: I bet they're really good biscuits.
0: Little inside scoop. Whenever our family makes a packet of biscuits and they do come in a pack of eight, we leave one off of the tray when we're making them and we take a picture and we send it to Maria.
2: Seven Biscuits.
0: So next time you make biscuits from, you know, the little Poppin' Fresh, send Maria a picture of Seven Biscuits. All right. This morning's Nearly Impossible question. Your last shot at it. 5% of Americans say they have never eaten this brand named food. What do you think it is? 800.

0: Good morning, Spirit FM. Who's this?
1: That's Nico.
0: Hey there. What brand food do you think 5% of Americans say they've never eaten?
1: Charms.
2: Like Lucky Charms?
1: Good morning, guys. Chomps. The beef stick.
0: Oh, the Chomps beef sticks. Yes. I was going to say I've never heard of Chomps, but I do. I have eaten those. Very good guess, but not the right answer. Thanks for playing.
1: Have a great day.
0: You too. Bye. Good morning, Spirit FM. Who's this?
3: Hey, it's Chris. Hey. It's definitely Costco. And also, isn't the word emphasis, not emphasis?
0: Emphasis on the wrong syllable. Very good. Do you also have a guess, Chris?
3: One more. It's GIF, not GIF, right?
0: It is 100% GIF.
3: Is it Oreos?
0: Oreos. Ooh. Very good guess, but not the answer we're looking for. Thanks for playing.
3: Oh, bummer. Have a great day.
0: You too. Bye.
3: Bye.
0: Good morning, Spirit FM. Who's this?
4: Megan.
0: Hey there, Megan. 5% of American adults say they've never eaten this brand name food. What is it?
4: I'm going to go with Little Debbie.
0: Little Debbie snack cakes. You got to have those in your lunch. Very good guess, but not the right answer. Thanks for playing.
4: Okay, thank you.
2: Bye.
0: Good morning, Spirit FM. Who's this?
5: Hi, this is Kimberly.
0: Kimberly, no pressure, but you're my last guess. 5% of Americans say they have never eaten this brand name food. What do you think it is?
5: Well, I'm a little late to the party, so I say Wonder Bread.
0: Wonder Ooh. Bread. Oh, do you eat Wonder Bread?
5: Not anymore, but I
0: have. We used to eat Wonder Bread, and we don't eat it anymore either. That is a very good guess and a great way to wrap it up, but not the answer we are looking for. Thanks for playing.
5: Oh, okay, bye.
0: Bye. All right. That was a really good run.
2: Yes,
0: Any
2: it was.
0: Any more good guesses that didn't count?
2: Well, Lisa guessed Betty Crocker.
0: Okay.
2: Good guess, but wrong answer. And then say hi to Hayden and Kennedy on the way to VBS at the Franciscan Center.
0: Oh, hi, Hayden and Kennedy. Oh, the Franciscan Center is beautiful. Be careful. There's a concrete kind of thing.
2: Yeah.
0: What do they call it? A pavilion.
2: A pavilion.
0: There's a pavilion out by the river.
2: Yeah.
0: We were on retreat there with the radio station.
2: Uh-huh.
0: A staff retreat. And Abby hit her head on the pavilion.
2: Oh, no.
0: To this day, I don't know how she did it.
2: Yeah.
0: She got a concussion.
2: Wow.
0: She's been concussed twice at Spirit FM retreats back in the day when she worked here. That okay. might be why she quit.
2: Oh, I hope she's okay now.
0: She's fine now.
2: Great.
0: She's
2: Hayden good now. And Kennedy, you're going to have a great day at VBS. They guessed Lay's and Kraft were their guesses.
0: Oh, those are both good guesses, but also didn't count and also incorrect. All right. My mother guessed again, Hellman's.
2: Okay.
0: And she also reminded us that there is also a T in

0: often. There is a T in often. Thank you, Mother.
1: I feel like I do. Appreciate that. I say often.
0: I say often.
1: I do not
0: often.
1: Say Costco.
0: I often say often. I frequently say often.
1: Mom, you opened the door.
0: I really try not to use the same word twice in a row.
1: Davis's mom, please text him to close the door.
0: I don't want to close the door. It's fun in here.
1: Well, let's give the answer
0: don't
1: away.
0: Don't we want to play in the fun house? Okay, well, yeah, all right. So this morning's Nearly Impossible question has proven impossible. I know there's a script here. 5% of Americans say they have never eaten this brand name food. What is it?
1: Jell-O.
0: Seriously?
1: Yeah.
0: That's impossible.
1: Well, there's only 5%.
0: That's impossible. I know. 5% is a low number. 95%
1: have eaten Jell-O.
0: I don't believe those 5% of people have never eaten Jell-O.
1: I can't tell you the last time I had Jell-O.
0: My mom just texted a door.
1: Oh, she's telling you to close it?
0: Yeah, it's closed. It's not open. I'm sorry. I did my job. Jell-O.
1: Thanks, Mom.
0: J-E-L-O-O. You remember the Jell-O pudding pops?
1: Oh, this door opened. It's like one closes, another opens.

0: How kind are you? Let me reframe that. How kind are you to yourself? Hey, I'm Fernando from The Way Home. It can become second nature to practice kindness daily, becoming almost part of your personality. Most of the time, it's not hard. Think about the words you use when speaking to others. Those kind, thoughtful words. Compare those to the words you use when you talk about yourself. I'd be willing to bet they're pretty harsh. Why? Don't you deserve kindness too? Aren't you a child of God? Here's my challenge to you. Start talking to yourself with the same consideration and love you use when talking to others. It might just change your day, maybe your life.
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1: Okay, what's your favorite long movie?
2: Long movie, like as in length.
1: Yeah.
2: Mary Poppins.
1: That was a long one.
2: You know, like they're at the bank, they're up on the chimneys, they're in like some character world. I mean, it just kept going.
1: It did.
2: You know, another reason why I think it was long too is a lot of those movies, like back in the day,
1: if you will,
2: had a long intro too.
1: Oh,
2: like,
1: yeah.
2: All of the credits are at the beginning. My kids were watching that the other day. They're like, what are these?
1: We're like, opening credits. You'd have never had to deal with these in your life.
2: Just sit through. The movie will start soon.
1: Yeah, that's true. I remember opening credits. For us, long movies, Lord of the Rings.
2: Oh, that yes.
1: And now they've got the extended cuts and that kind of stuff. Mm-hmm. But you sent me this, and I am not surprised by this information in the least.
2: So this comes from a Talker research survey of 2,000 U.S. adults pegged the ideal movie length right now at 88 minutes.
1: And it's that seems short.
2: Down from 92 minutes two years ago. I was going to say 2024.
1: Yeah.
2: So, yeah, that I would say that is accurate because our attention spans are like getting shorter and shorter and shorter.
1: I believe that. I really feel like that's true. And it's not just, you know, the algorithms and TikTok and all the short videos. I mean, that's definitely cut it back a lot. But I think over my entire lifetime, and I'm an old man now, our attention spans have been getting shorter because back in the day it was you go to a play and the play had an intermission.
2: Right.
1: And then they would make movies, even like The Sound of Music. Has an intermission in the movie. I mean, I can't imagine going to the movies and having an intermission.
2: Yeah.
1: Of course, you would need it. But now our attention spans are so short that we're making shorter and shorter movies. I think Hollywood exacerbated the problem a little bit as well by taking these one book stories, if you will, shooting enough content to make two movies all at once. So more bang for their buck and then spreading it out in the box office by making it a part one and a part two.
2: Yeah, that could
1: be
2: it
1: too. And so instead of, you know, one movie with an intermission, you've got to wait 6 months for part two and they're kind of drawing you back for more.
2: Yeah, I agree. So the average length, 88 minutes.
1: So now you know.

0: 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He equips the called.
1: You can say that again, and if I can do it, so can you.
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0: You come for the encouragement.
1: God and the Holy Spirit are with you.
0: The prayer.
1: Amen.
0: And sometimes even a little laughter.
2: This is what you're going to get right now.
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0: Are you a letter of the law or a spirit of the law kind of person? I have great respect for guidelines and rules, but I also have always been kind of a spirit of the law type person. Our thought for the day comes from Matthew's Gospel, chapter 12, verses 6 and 7. Jesus is speaking here. I say to you, something greater than the temple is here. If you knew what this meant, I desire mercy, not sacrifice, you would not have condemned these innocent men. For the Son of Man is the Lord of the Sabbath. You know, Jesus is talking to the religious teachers of the time here. And one of the things that I've learned not too long ago is that that law that the Israelites, the Jewish people, received from God, the Ten Commandments, was then expanded when we get to Ecclesiastes and all the, you know, the books of the law. They just kept piling on more and more and more. And there's a regulation for this and a law for that and a way that you have to do this and you have to follow these exact steps. And they made it so much that it actually became a burden on the people. But Jesus came to remind us that he created all these things. He wants us to share mercy with one another the way he shares mercy with us. So how can we go out there and find that spirit of mercy to share with those around us today?
1: Let's pray together. In the name of the Father, and of the Son, and of the Holy Spirit, amen. God, thank you for the gift of your Son, who helps guide us and protect us through every single day. We pray today for Lourdes' mental health, for Dave, who has cancer, for Trent's job search, and for Quentin, who has job goals. And we pray today for Kevin, who's a new husband and new father and is in the hospital recovering. God, we place all of our cares, our joys, our labors, and our sorrows within your loving embrace. In the name of the Father, and of the Son, and of the Holy Spirit, amen. Thanks for praying with us today.
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1: It's Friday, Friday, it's Friday, it's Friday, Friday, Friday, it's Friday, it's Friday, Friday.
2: Wow. Friday. Oh, yeah. That's your little pump up cheer.
1: Yeah.
2: For going into the weekend.
1: Woo.
2: Yay. Happy Friday.
1: Last work day. We're going to do it.
2: Today's actually Adam, my husband's birthday today.
1: Oh, yeah, that's right. You guys doing something special
2: for him? The kids have something fun planned, and I think we're going to go out to dinner.
1: Ooh.
2: Adam and I. Just Adam and I.
1: Oh, really?
2: Yes.
1: How are you going to pull that off?
2: My mother-in-law, I love her so much.
1: Oh, that's so sweet.
2: Called her up and said, hey, do you want to watch the kiddos so Adam and I can go out and celebrate? She's like, absolutely.
1: Aw.
2: I know, so that's what we're going to be doing.
1: You do a fancy?
2: No.
1: No.
2: I'm not
1: McDonald's?
2: Sure. He actually did say Taco Bell. Because he knows how much I will not go to Taco Bell.
1: Take your man to Taco Bell on his birthday if that's what he wants.
2: Do I have to?
1: You could get KFC. He could get Taco.
2: Okay.
1: They've got those blended ones now.
2: Lovely.
1: Find one of those. All right. I don't know what got us on that. Welcome to your morning. We're going to get you through this workday and into the weekend.

0: 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Because Davis needs a morning show mom.
1: I do not.
2: Your shirt's inside out.
1: Okay, maybe I do.
3: Should have been long gone now, yeah. Should damn be living.

0: Davis and Maria.
1: Okay, Maria, you've got kids, mm-hmm. so you must know what a Neato is.
2: Yes, I do.
1: And maybe Mochi Squishies?
2: Haven't heard of that.
1: Or Taba Toys.
2: Okay.
1: Mochi
2: all
1: Squishies. Yeah.
2: Little fidget.
1: They're all the little squishy sensory things.
2: Mm-hmm.
1: Abby and I got in trouble because we came home from our cruise back in June without a stick of butter. Have you seen the squishy sticks of butter?
2: No.
1: We told the boys we saw these at the port and didn't know what they were. And they're like, you didn't bring one home for us? Apparently, they're hard to find.
2: Okay.
1: But it just looks like butter, but it's one of those squishy toys.
2: Wow. Interesting.
1: But there's a new trend going on with these, which could be dangerous.
2: It's not a great trend. So I have seen this on my social media.
1: Okay.
2: That if you leave one of these in your car,
1: mm-hmm.
2: it gets very hot, very hot, and then can explode on the individual that is, you know, squishing it.
1: Yeah.
2: And leaves you with second degree burns and really, really bad wounds.
1: Yeah.
2: So I think it's just important to remember these are fun toys, but take them outside of a hot car, especially in Florida.
1: Yeah, I saw an ER nurse mm-hmm. post the other day. She said, my kids have a new rule. They owe me $10 if they leave their squishy toys, these Neatos and whatnot, in the car. And the other unfortunate trend, the older kids, your kids are not in this age, but my kids have seen this on social media. But the older kids are putting these in the microwave.
2: Oh,
1: that
2: no.
1: is highly, highly dangerous.
2: Yeah.
1: So things to watch out for. Your car does get very, very hot. So if your kids have these squishy sensory toys, we're talking really the ones with the gel mm-hmm. inside. Make sure they're not leaving them in the car. And if they are, you know, don't let them play with them.
2: Also,
1: in the heat of the day, for sure.
2: Can I just do like a sidebar right here?
1: Okay.
2: So my three-year-old Riley, we were at the pool the other day and there was another family there and probably an eight-year-old had one of these toys.
1: Okay.
2: By the pool, my three-year-old sees it and she goes to step on it. And I'm like, no, no, no. And even the eight-year-old was like, don't do that because it's like on a hard ground surface and that could probably rip it open. And this squishy was definitely a prized possession of this eight-year-old.
1: Oh.
2: So maybe not good for three-year-olds either.
1: Yeah. I don't think they're rated for kids under four.
2: I wouldn't recommend it.

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0: I'm Greg Schutte, Director of MarriageWorks Ohio, Catholic therapist and author of the Building a Eucharistic Marriage course. 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

0: I'm walking into the grocery store. I'm walking past the bananas. And I think to myself, do I grab one bunch or two? One or two?
1: Always two.
0: Always two?
1: It's but always then two.
0: To me, that's just an abundance of bananas.
1: That's not, because kids eat bananas like crazy.
0: And then I get home.
1: We eat bananas

0: For me, they're just an every now and then kind of thing. I wouldn't like eat an orange multiple times in the week,
1: right?
0: Or anything like that.
1: I like oranges better because bananas. I think I ate too many bananas as a kid.
0: Okay,
1: but the thing about oranges is it takes too long to get to them.
0: No, well, not if you're getting the cuties.
1: Right.
0: Now, I will admit, we went through a season where the boys went crazy with cuties, and they were really easy
1: to grab
0: out of the fridge.
1: And peel really quickly.
0: Ice cold.
1: Yes.
0: Oh, my gosh.
1: Yep.
0: So good.
1: All right, now I'm going to segue into...
0: Now I need a cutie. Thanks.
1: You're welcome. That bananas and oranges are among the two really important foods to eat for heart-healthy foods.
0: Oh, okay.
1: To keep your heart health, you know, at tip-top shape. So we know that heart disease is a big thing in the United States.
0: Right.
1: A way to combat that is to make sure you incorporate heart-healthy foods in your diet. And bananas and oranges are among the two most important heart-healthy foods.
0: So I knew the banana was good for muscle recovery because of the potassium in it, and it just makes sense because your heart is a big muscle.
1: Yes, it is.
0: A muscle that never stops.
1: Right.
0: I mean, it's just working all the time. So that extra potassium, getting that in your diet is really good. I knew the vitamin C was good for you in other ways. Mm-hmm. I didn't know what it contributes to heart health, but apparently between the vitamin C, the antioxidants, and the high fiber in the oranges, that really kind of is the trifecta.
1: Yeah.
0: So perfectness.
1: This is just a little, you know, PSA about, hey, go when you're in the store, grab two bunches of bananas.
0: Two bunches of bananas.
1: And some cuties.
0: Some cuties. Because they're just so easy to peel. And they're so yummy.

0: She's young. He's...
1: Don't say it. Come on.
0: Old-ish?
2: I think that's fair.
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0: So I went through a 4-day retreat way back in the day called Curcio. Mm-hmm. It was a weekend to boost your faith. And they have this theme, make a friend, be a friend, lead a friend to Christ. Mm. And that's how we kind of evangelize, which is really cool. I'd like to modify that. Make a friend, be a friend, lead a friend to Spirit FM.
1: I love that. And you can do that by simply telling a friend about your Spirit FM today. Something that I love to do quite frequently in my life
0: is make brand new friends.
1: Yes.
0: And then automatically they're your best friend forever.
1: It happened yesterday during my heart exam that I had to do.
0: Yeah.
1: And afterwards she's like, okay, you can have your coffee. And I was like, oh, great. I work a morning show at Spirit FM. She goes, wait, I heard you yesterday. So she was already a friend of Spirit FM, but it's simply having a conversation, connecting with somebody, and then maybe leading them to a radio ministry that you use every day.
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5: 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But you were with them in the fire, and they walked out the next day. And Daniel met a lion, because he chose to pray. But you shut the mouth of that lion, and he walked out the next day.

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1: So the newest thing that millions of people are invested in, I guess.
2: Okay.
1: This young girl, maybe teenage years.
2: Okay.
1: She goes by Flo Cook on Instagram. She is on a quest for her dad to give her a 10 out of 10 rating on the lunch that she packs her dad every day.
2: Oh, my.
1: Her dad is very honest. So in some of these lunches are like quinoa with steak on the side, avocado. Like,
2: oh my goodness.
1: They look scrumptious.
2: All right.
1: But her dad gives her an honest opinion. And so people are invested to see her get and obtain this 10 out of 10 score.
2: Oh, wow.
1: I thought that this was the cutest thing and also so awesome of this dad. This dad is encouraging his daughter to work hard to get that 10 out of 10 score and develop those cooking skills.
2: 7 out of 10.
1: Uh-huh.
2: Oh my.
1: And he'll put like 7 out of 10 because this,
2: it
1: a little bit dry on the quinoa or something like that.
2: Okay. First off, I'm a dad. I've gone through this once. I'm going through it a second time with volume 2. Okay.
1: Yeah.
2: Dads are no pushover.
1: Right?
2: All right. If my kid is making me lunch every day until I give them a 10 out of 10, they're not getting a 10 out of 10 until they're getting ready to go to college.
1: Right.
2: I mean, I'm like, there's always going to be something.
1: Milk in the system
2: by
1: right
2: the
1: now.
2: Time she's a senior in high school, 3/4 of the way through the semester, she'll get a 9.7.
1: Oh, just to keep her going.
2: Just to keep her going. Keep it going. She'll be a gourmet cook by the time she graduates high school. Won't even have to go to college. She's going to be hired by a Michelin restaurants.
1: Maybe that's the dad's idea behind it all.
2: I think it
1: probably reminded
2: will
1: me
2: be.
1: Of my.
2: She's plating with little tongs.
1: I know.
2: It's so cute.
1: It's gourmet style lunches. It reminded me of my daughter Lucy right now. She has mastered cheesy eggs in the morning.
2: Love it.
1: And that's what Adam, my husband, was talking to me about. He is a great cook.
2: Mm-hmm.
1: He started with making breakfast food in the kitchen young, like around 8, Lucy's age.
2: Right.
1: And I think that's just developing the habit and the love of cooking. So that way when they are older, they know and they love to cook.
2: Yeah. Liam has that desire naturally. Graham, not so much. But this is the summer of Graham. He's gone down to his grandmother's house and cooked with her a couple of times, mainly desserts.
1: Okay.
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2: Tiffany Hudson from Elevation Worship released her new album, When You're in the Room. Toby Mac announced his upcoming expanded album, Heaven on My Mind, Guestless Edition. Tyrion has a new album coming in August and already released the title track called Mad Big World. A lot of new songs with Ren Collective, Evergreen, Red Rocks Worship, and Chris Brown with The Lord Is With Me, a new release from Danny Gokey called Jesus Over Everything, and Megan Woods' Heaven Down Here. My name's Francesca. That's your new Music Flash on Spirit FM. 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
1: All right, you're almost done with your Friday. Wait,
2: check.
1: You just started your Friday. We're almost done with our Friday. Sorry about that.
2: That's not very nice.
1: I'm not trying to rub it in, but you can do it.
2: You can.
1: You can do it.
2: Here's our thought for the day. It comes from Matthew chapter 12, verses 6 through 7. I say to you, something greater than the temple is here. If you knew what this meant, I desire mercy, not sacrifice, you would not have condemned these innocent men. For the Son of Man is Lord of the Sabbath.
1: You know, in this time, all of the religious leaders were just piling rule after rule after rule on top of the people. And Jesus came and said, this is just wrong. We need to pay attention to what God is calling us to, and that is grace and mercy and peace toward one another. So how can we go out there and show that today? Thanks so much for hanging. God willing, we will all hang out again on Monday right here on Spirit FM Morning Show.
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Hey there, it's Olivia. Happy Friday to you. Hope you are doing well. You know, we always want you to be proud of being a part of our Spirit FM family and to share the Spirit. 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
1: Gratitude rewires your brain. 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
2: 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He tells us to be grateful. 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And sometimes it's as simple as being grateful for the moment at hand.
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You know what's so cool I love about the Catholic Church? Many things, of course, but the Catholic Church has a book called The Catechism of the Catholic Church, and it basically is like an explanation of why we do what we do and a dictionary of sorts. It even has a definition of prayer. In the Catechism, it says in 2559, that's like kind of the chapter number, it says prayer is defined as this: the raising of one's mind and heart to God, or the requesting of good things from God. So what does that mean? Simply, every single time we think of God, we are praying. It could be a thankful thought. It could be a request. It could even be an angry thought. But we may express them inside or outside. But here's the cool thing. Our God is so big. Whether it is an angry thought or a thought of whatever, he can take it. So maybe you're new to this whole prayer thing. Maybe, you know, you're new to the dialogue of prayer. But know that whenever you are thinking of God, that is a form of prayer. It doesn't have to be spontaneous either. It could be memorized. It could be the Lord's Prayer or the Hail Mary or, you know, a prayer that you've seen online. But God is always waiting, like that perfect and loving Father, for a dialogue. And that's simply what it is.

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Yesterday was so amazing for our Christmas in July collection that happened out at St. Ignatius. And then next Thursday, we are going to be doing the morning show. Davis and Maria are hitting the road out to Davis's home parish in Nativity in Brandon. And we would love for you to join us for our almost last collection here for Christmas in July as we're getting to the middle end of Christmas in July. And what we're asking is that you would help us fill the need of the food pantries in their slow season during the summertime, because we know the need for food does not go away. All the details about Christmas in July at myspiritfm.com.

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eyes of the Lord. Do you have a life verse? Or maybe like a mantra that you like to live your life by? I know a lot of people write these in their like profile pictures or profiles online. Or maybe, you know, you have it maybe even like in your house written on the wall. I think this is so important because there is kind of a refocusing that has to happen when you're in those times of struggle. And a life verse can be that moment of going, oh yeah, here's what I'm doing and why. I don't know that I have a specific one. I like a few different ones, but one that really always sticks in my brain is Philippians 4:13. I can do all things through Christ who strengthens me. Anytime I am in a moment of calling out or a moment of panic, I can remember that. It's something to think about if you don't have one. Philippians 4:13 is mine, one of mine, but maybe you have a different one. I'd love for you to chime in. If you want to text me, you can. 800-223-9286.

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1: The following universal prayer is attributed to Pope Clement XI. In the name of the Father, and of the Son, and of the Holy Spirit. Amen. Lord, I believe in you. Increase my faith. I trust in you. Strengthen my trust. I love you. Let me love you more and more. I am sorry for my sins. Deepen my sorrow. I worship you as my first beginning. I long for you as my last end. I praise you as my constant helper and call on you as my loving protector. Guide me by your wisdom. Correct me with your justice. Comfort me with your mercy. Protect me with your power. I offer you, Lord, my thoughts to be fixed on you, my words to have you for their theme, my actions to reflect my love for you, my sufferings to be endured for your greater glory. I want to do what you ask of me in the way you ask, for as long as you ask, because you ask it. Lord, enlighten my understanding, strengthen my will, purify my heart and make me holy. Help me to repent of my past sins and to resist temptation in the future. Help me to rise above my human weaknesses and to grow stronger as a Christian. Let me love you, my Lord and my God, and see myself as I really am, a pilgrim in this world, a Christian, called to respect and love all those whose lives I touch, those in authority over me, or those under my authority, my friends and my enemies. Help me to conquer anger with gentleness, greed by generosity, apathy by fervor. Help me to forget myself and reach out towards others. Make me prudent in planning, courageous in taking risks. Make me patient in suffering, unassuming in prosperity. Keep me, Lord, attentive in prayer, temperate in food and drink, diligent in my work, firm in my good intentions. Let my conscience be clear, my conduct without fault, my speech blameless, my life well ordered. Put me on guard against my human weaknesses. Let me cherish your love for me, keep your law, and come at last to your salvation. Teach me to realize that this world is passing, that my true future is the happiness of heaven, that life on earth is short, and the life to come eternal. Help me to prepare for death with a proper fear of judgment, but a greater trust in your goodness. Lead me safely through death to the endless joy of heaven. Grant this through Christ our Lord. Amen. In the name of the Father, and of the Son, and of the Holy Spirit. Amen.
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2: In the name of the Father, and of the Son, and of the Holy Spirit, the Lord be with you. Brothers and sisters, let us call to mind our sins and so prepare ourselves to celebrate these sacred mysteries.
3: You came to heal the contrite. Lord, have mercy.
2: Lord, have mercy.
3: You came to call sinners. Christ, have mercy.
2: Christ, have mercy.
3: You intercede for us at the right hand of the Father. Lord, have mercy.
2: Lord, have mercy. May Almighty God have mercy on us, forgive us our sins, and bring us to everlasting life. Let us pray. O God, who show the light of your truth to those who go astray, so that they may return to the right path, Give all who for the faith they profess are counted Christians the grace to reject whatever is contrary to the name of Christ and to strive after all that does it honor. Through our Lord Jesus Christ, your Son, who lives and reigns with you in the unity of the Holy Spirit, God, forever and ever.
4: A reading from the book of the prophet Isaiah. When Hezekiah was mortally ill, the prophet Isaiah, son of Amos, came and said to him, "Thus says the Lord, put your house in order, for you are about to die. You shall not recover." Then Hezekiah turned his face to the wall and prayed to the Lord. O Lord, remember how faithfully and wholeheartedly I conducted myself in your presence, doing what was pleasing to you. And Hezekiah wept bitterly. Then the word of the Lord came to Isaiah, "Go tell Hezekiah, thus says the Lord, the God of your father David, I have heard your prayer and seen your tears. I will heal you. In 3 days, you shall go up to the Lord's temple. I will add 15 years to your life. I will rescue you and the city from the hand of the king of Assyria. I will be a shield to this city." Isaiah then ordered a poultice of figs to be taken and applied to the boil, that he might recover. Then Hezekiah asked, "What is the sign that I shall go up to the temple of the Lord?" Isaiah answered, "This will be the sign for you from the Lord, that he will do what he has promised. See, I will make the shadow cast by the sun on the stairway to the terrace of Ahaz go back the 10 steps it has advanced." So the sun came back the 10 steps it had advanced. The word of the Lord. You saved my life, O Lord. I shall not die. Once I said, "In the noontime of life I must depart. To the gates of the netherworld I shall be consigned for the rest of my life." I said, "I shall see the Lord no more in the land of the living. No longer shall I behold my fellow men among those who dwell in the world." My dwelling, like a shepherd's tent, is struck down and borne away from me. You have folded up my life like a weaver who severs the last thread. Those live whom the Lord protects. Yours is the life of my spirit. You have given me health and life.

0: The Lord be with you. A reading from the Holy Gospel according to Matthew. Jesus was going through a field of grain on the Sabbath. His disciples were hungry and began to pick the heads of grain and eat them. When the Pharisees saw this, they said to him, "See, your disciples are doing what is unlawful to do on the Sabbath." He said to them, "Have you not read what David did when he and his companions were hungry? How he went into the house of God and ate the bread of offering, which neither he nor his companions, but only the priests could lawfully eat? Or have you not read in the law that on the Sabbath the priests serving in the temple violate the Sabbath and are innocent? I say to you, something greater than the temple is here. If you knew what this meant, 'I desire mercy, not sacrifice,' you would not have condemned these innocent men. For the Son of Man is Lord of the Sabbath." The Gospel of the Lord.
1: Praise to you, Lord Jesus Christ.
2: I desire mercy, not sacrifice. Jesus is raising the attention of the Pharisees to something they can't quite see. See, they're so focused on the law that they don't see the burdens that they are putting on the community. And Jesus is trying to show them that love and mercy are much more important than the law in certain situations. That sometimes love and mercy actually supersede the law, especially in this moment. See, Jesus recognizes the burden of the people who are following him, his disciples. They are hungry. They are already burdened. It wouldn't make sense to then follow the law and burden them even more. And so what he helps them to recognize is, first off, if you really look at the Old Testament, and he's quoting scripture, it's not even a sin to begin with. Even David himself, during his time, when they were hungry, he fed them. And then he says something even more important, more striking, something that helps us to recognize Jesus' priestly identity. When he calls himself Lord of the Sabbath, what is he doing here? He's saying even the priests work on the Sabbath. And in the Old Testament, that wasn't a sin. So now would be the same. I am the priest, the Lord of the Sabbath, which means I am able to work and do this for my people. And that's exactly what he does. And so the question we might want to ask ourselves is, like Jesus, who's asking the Pharisees, what are some of those pietistical practices? What are some of those laws that we follow in the church? What are some of those things that we know to be right and just, but we are burdening other people in our lives with, when they already have so many burdens, when they're so far away from the church already, and we're adding to that, and instead of drawing them closer with love and mercy, we push them away because we think we're right, and we're trying to shove down in their lives what they need to do correctly, and trying to say, you need to do this, you need to get closer to the Lord, and we're strangling them to death with the love of God. Or we think it's the love of God, but instead we're really doing it with the law of God, instead of showing more mercy and more love and more kindness and more patience, waiting for them to get to the point where they're able and they're capable of following some of those laws and some of those practices that we ourselves follow. Jesus came to bring mercy. He requires mercy, not sacrifice. Where are we forcing people to sacrifice when what they truly need is mercy and love? This is the question we're called to ponder, so that we're not like the Pharisees, burdening those who are already burdened. If those who are burdened are weighed down by life, the suffering, the pain, then what they need for us to extend to them is love and mercy. And not just any love and mercy, but the love and mercy that we see in every Eucharistic celebration that Jesus poured out on the cross for you and I. That's what our community needs. That's what the world needs more of. Not forcing laws on top of them, but showing them true love and mercy of a Father, Son, and Holy Spirit who desired mercy, not sacrifice. Trusting in God's kindness and compassion, We offer him our prayers and petitions.
0: For the church, may God raise up individuals to respond generously to the call to serve as priests, religious, and deacons. Let us pray to the Lord. For civic leaders, may they serve with integrity and justice and promote the good of all. Let us pray to the Lord. For those serving in the armed forces, may God guide them and protect them in their service. Let us pray to the Lord. For this assembly, may God inspire our words and actions in sharing the gospel message. Let us pray to the Lord. For those who have died, that through God's mercy they may find rest in the perpetual light of heaven. Let us pray to the Lord. And for Joe Yanusa, for whom this Mass is offered, let us pray to the Lord.
2: Lord, hear our prayer. And for the many prayers we hold in the silence of our hearts, we pray to the Lord.
3: Lord, hear our prayer.
2: Almighty Father, look with kindness on our petitions and answer them in accord with your holy will. We ask this through Christ our Lord. Amen. Blessed are you, Lord, God of all creation, for through your goodness we have received the bread we offer you. Fruit of the earth and work of human hands, it will become for us the bread of life.
3: Blessed be God forever.
2: Blessed are you, Lord, God of all creation, for through your goodness we have received the wine we offer you. Fruit of the vine and work of human hands, it will become our spiritual drink.
3: Blessed be God forever.
2: Pray, brothers and sisters, that my sacrifice and yours may be acceptable to God, the Almighty Father. Look upon the offerings of the Church, O Lord, as she makes her prayer to you, and grant that, when consumed by those who believe, they may bring ever greater holiness through Christ our Lord. The Lord be with you. Lift up your hearts. Let us give thanks to the Lord our God. It is truly right and just, our duty and our salvation, always and everywhere to give you thanks, Lord, Holy Father, Almighty and Eternal God. For just as through your beloved Son you created the human race, so also through him, with great goodness, you formed it anew. And so, it is right that all your creatures serve you, all the redeemed praise you, and all your saints with one heart bless you. Therefore, we too extol you with all the angels, as in joyful celebration we acclaim. Holy, holy, holy Lord, God of hosts, heaven and earth are full of your glory. Hosanna in the highest. Blessed is he who comes in the name of the Lord. Hosanna in the highest. You are indeed holy, O Lord, the fount of all holiness. Make holy, therefore, these gifts, we pray, by sending down your Spirit upon them like the dewfall, so that they may become for us the body and blood of our Lord Jesus Christ. At the time he was betrayed and entered willingly into his passion, he took bread and, giving thanks, broke it and gave it to his disciples, saying, "Take this, all of you, and eat of it, for this is my body, which will be given up for you."

In a similar way, when supper was ended, he took the chalice, and once more giving thanks, he gave it to his disciples, saying, "Take this, all of you, and drink from it, for this is the chalice of my blood, the blood of the new and eternal covenant, which will be poured out for you and for many for the forgiveness of sins. Do this in memory of me."

The mystery of faith. When we eat this bread and drink this cup, we proclaim your death, O Lord, until you come again. Therefore, as we celebrate the memorial of his death and resurrection, we offer you, Lord, the bread of life and the chalice of salvation, giving thanks that you have held us worthy to be in your presence and minister to you. Humbly we pray that, partaking of the body and blood of Christ, we may be gathered into one by the Holy Spirit.

0: At the Savior's command, informed by divine teaching, we dare to say, Our Father, who art in heaven, hallowed be thy name. Thy kingdom come, thy will be done, on earth as it is in heaven. Give us this day our daily bread, and forgive us our trespasses, as we forgive those who trespass against us. And lead us not into temptation, but deliver us from evil. Deliver us, Lord, we pray, from every evil. Graciously grant peace in our days, that by the help of your mercy, we may be always free from sin and safe from all distress, as we await the blessed hope and the coming of our Savior, Jesus Christ. Lord Jesus Christ, who said to your apostles, Peace I leave you, my peace I give you. Look not on our sins, but on the faith of your church, and graciously grant her peace and unity in accordance with your will, who live and reign forever and ever. Amen. The peace of the Lord be with you always.
1: Let us share with each other a sign of peace.

My Jesus, I believe that you are really present in the most blessed sacrament. I love you above all things, and I desire you to come into my soul. 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I embrace you and unite myself wholly to you. Do not permit me ever to become separated from you. 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With burning soul and prayer, I beseech you to fix in my heart lively sentiments of faith, hope, and charity, true contrition for my sins, and a firm purpose of amendment. I contemplate with great love and tender pity over your 5 most precious wounds, pondering over them within me, while I call to mind the words which David the prophet said of you. They have pierced my hands and my feet. They have numbered all my bones.

0: 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Having consumed these gifts, we pray, O Lord, that by our participation in this mystery, its saving effects upon us may grow through Christ our Lord.
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0: constantly tells us to worry about everything. But when we call on the name of Jesus, He brings peace, direction, and security. 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

0: on the Ascension app. Yesterday, we began Article 4 in the Catechism, which examines Jesus' suffering, crucifixion, death, and burial. Today, we're looking at the Paschal Mystery through the lens of Jesus' relationship with the law. Father Mike explains how it is that Jesus came not to abolish, but rather to fulfill the law.
1: Hi, my name is Father Mike Schmitz, and you're listening to the Catechism in a Year, where we encounter God's plan of sheer goodness for us, revealed in Scripture and passed down through the tradition of the Catholic faith. The Catechism in a Year is provided by Ascension, who produced and funded this program. In 365 days, we'll read through the Catechism of the Catholic Church, discovering our identity in God's family as we journey together toward our heavenly home. This is day 82. We're reading paragraph 577 to 582. We know yesterday we began this reality of Jesus and Israel, the relationship. We started yesterday. This Article 4, Jesus Christ suffered under Pontius Pilate, was crucified, died, and was buried. And one of the highlights of this whole beginning section is Christ's relationship with the people of Israel, that we realize Jesus is Jewish. At the same time, there was the reality, of course, that there's the scribes, the Pharisees, the Sadducees. There were people who conspired with the Romans to put Jesus to death. And so there's this sense of like, we want to understand what was Christ's full, the depth of his relationship with the people of Israel. Of course, it's one of love, because here is Jesus who wept, lamented over the fate of Jerusalem, that these are his own people. Now, of course, all of us are God's creation. All of us are God's beloved creatures. But the people of Israel, specially chosen, and Jesus knew that some of them would reject him. Many, many said yes, which is amazing, incredible. We cannot forget that. We have to remember always, Jesus is the fulfillment of Judaism. And that's what we're going to talk about today. We're going to talk about how this relationship between Jesus and the law. Tomorrow and the next days, we'll talk about Jesus and the temple and Jesus and Israel's faith in one God. But today we're talking about Jesus and the law, because it can often be a problematic moment, right, where Jesus, for many reasons, was rejected by the elders, chief priests, Sadducees, etc. One of those reasons is because Christ placed himself as the author of the law, right? He has authority. Because of that, that's one of the many reasons why the scribes, the Pharisees, the elders, those people who were in authority, rejected him, as they did not accept him for who he was, even though, as we're going to hear today, even though his mighty works validated and verified that he has authority, that he does have the authority of the author, right? Because that's, I think I remember reading at some point, the term authority in English comes from the term author's rights, right? So if you're the author of the book, you have the author's rights. You have the right of the story. You can tell. I mean, it's one of those situations where, think of any, you know, famous fiction author. They get to tell us, even if it's not in their text, they get to say, here's the reality about this character. And he's like, okay. I mean, whether we agree with them or not, you can say, well, you're the author. Therefore, you have the author's rights. You have the authority to be able to teach definitively. And that's what Jesus does, right? There are many interpretations of the old covenant, of the old law. Jesus ultimately says, but this is the definitive interpretation of many of these laws. For example, the Jewish dietary laws, that they had a function. In fact, you're going to hear about today that they had a pedagogical function, right? They taught people something. And then Jesus says, okay, now here is the ultimate meaning of those Jewish dietary laws. And he has the authority to be able to give the definitive interpretation of the law. Yeah, there might be many interpretations, but here is the definitive interpretation. He has the authority to do that because he has verified and validated he is the author of the law. Does that make sense? So we're going to read about that today. Paragraphs 577 to 582. So let's start with a prayer. Father in heaven, we give you praise and glory. We thank you for the law. We thank you for the gift of the Jewish dietary laws. We thank you for the gift of the Jewish temple laws. We thank you for the gift of the eternal laws that you've revealed to us, those moral laws that are true at all times and all places for all people. Lord God, we also give you thanks that in you, you have offered the definitive interpretation of many of these laws. You have revealed to us who it is you are and how it is you want us to come to know you, how it is you want us to worship you and to love you as best we possibly can with your grace. Send us your grace right now so that we can know you and love you and worship you the way you've asked, but also the way you deserve. On our own, we can never do this. So please send your grace upon us this day and every day. In the name of Jesus, we pray. In the name of the Father, and the Son, and the Holy Spirit. Amen. As I said, it is day 82. We're reading paragraphs 577 to 582. Jesus and the Law. At the beginning of the Sermon on the Mount, Jesus issued a solemn warning in which he presented God's law given on Sinai during the first covenant in light of the grace of the new covenant, saying, "Do not think that I have come to abolish the law or the prophets. I have come not to abolish, but to fulfill. For truly I tell you, until heaven and earth pass away, not one letter, not one stroke of a letter will pass from the law until all is accomplished. Therefore, whoever breaks one of the least of these commandments and teaches others to do the same will be called least in the kingdom of heaven. But whoever does them and teaches them will be called great in the kingdom of heaven." Jesus, Israel's Messiah, and therefore the greatest in the kingdom of heaven, was to fulfill the law by keeping it in its all-embracing detail, according to his own words, down to the least of these commandments. He is, in fact, the only one who could keep it perfectly. On their own admission, the Jews were never able to observe the law in its entirety without violating the least of its precepts. This is why every year on the Day of Atonement, the children of Israel ask God's forgiveness for their transgressions of the law. The law indeed makes up one inseparable whole, as St. James recalls, "Whoever keeps the whole law but fails in one point has become guilty of all of it." This principle of integral observance of the law, not only in letter but in spirit, was dear to the Pharisees. By giving Israel this principle, they had led many Jews of Jesus' time to an extreme religious zeal. This zeal, were it not to lapse into hypocritical casuistry, could only prepare the people for the unprecedented intervention of God through the perfect fulfillment of the law by the only righteous one in place of all sinners. The perfect fulfillment of the law could be the work of none but the divine legislator, born subject to the law in the person of the Son. In Jesus, the law no longer appears engraved on tables of stone, but upon the heart of the servant who becomes a covenant to the people because he will faithfully bring forth justice. Jesus fulfills the law to the point of taking upon himself the curse of the law incurred by those who do not abide by the things written in the book of the law and do them, for his death took place to redeem them from the transgressions under the first covenant. The Jewish people and their spiritual leaders viewed Jesus as a rabbi. He often argued within the framework of rabbinical interpretation of the law, yet Jesus could not help but offend the teachers of the law, for he was not content to propose his interpretation alongside theirs, but taught the people as one who had authority and not as their scribes. In Jesus, the same word of God that had resounded on Mount Sinai to give the written law to Moses made itself heard anew on the Mount of the Beatitudes. Jesus did not abolish the law, but fulfilled it by giving its ultimate interpretation in a divine way, saying, "You have heard that it was said to the men of old, but I say to you." With this same divine authority, he disavowed certain human traditions of the Pharisees that were making void the word of God. Going even further, Jesus perfects the dietary law, so important in Jewish daily life, by revealing its pedagogical meaning through a divine interpretation, saying, "Whatever goes into a man from outside cannot defile him." Thus he declared all foods clean. "What comes out of a man is what defiles a man. For from within, out of the heart of man, come evil thoughts." In presenting with divine authority the definitive interpretation of the law, Jesus found himself confronted by certain teachers of the law who did not accept his interpretation of the law, guaranteed though it was, by the divine signs that accompanied it. This was the case especially with the Sabbath laws, for he recalls often with rabbinical arguments that the Sabbath rest is not violated by serving God and neighbor, which his own healings did. Okay, there we have it. Paragraphs 577 to 582. Once again, we're just here to remember the fact that Jesus did not come to abolish the law. He came to fulfill the law. That's one of the, if we can remember anything when it comes to what Jesus is doing with the old covenant, what he's doing with the Old Testament, is that he's not eradicating it. It's not dead. It is more alive than ever. And at the same time, we recognize that there are certain laws that no longer apply, even though, yes, it's alive. Because God's covenant is a living covenant. He's the God of the living, not the dead, right? God of Abraham, Isaac, and Jacob. That we recognize that Jesus, as the fulfillment of the law, the fulfillment of the temple, that the temple worship is fulfilled in Jesus as well, that everything in the Old Testament is revealed in the New, and the New Testament is hidden in the Old. And so here we have this recognition that Jesus is coming with a definitive interpretation of the law, not eliminating it, but ultimately giving it its true interpretation and fulfillment in himself. Now, a couple things to keep in mind. Not only did Jesus give the definitive interpretation of, say, the dietary laws, we also recognize that how do we read the old covenant laws? How do we read, like, you know, the laws in the book of Leviticus, for example, or the book of Deuteronomy? Well, in book of Numbers, any of the laws, we recognize that not only are they fulfilled in Jesus. Okay, that's very important. But there also are certain kinds of laws in the old covenant. Some of them we still attend to. Some of them we still pay very much attention to and have to obey. And some of them we recognize have been fulfilled fully. So you can maybe distinguish them into three kinds. There are the temple laws. There are the kingdom laws, right? The kingdom of Israel laws. And there are the moral laws. Now, all of them have a moral component because if God commands it, then we ought to do it, right? That's morality. But when I say moral laws, what I mean is those laws that are true at all times and all places for all people. And so we recognize that the temple laws, they have to do with governance of how does temple worship go down and how does temple care go down and how do you approach the Lord in worship in the temple? We have kingdom laws. How do you live life in the kingdom of Israel, right? That Jewish community that was brought together under the covenant. And third is, you know, these absolute or moral laws. Why are some laws fulfilled in a way that we realize we're still applicable to our lives? For example, here is Jesus who said, you have heard it was said of old that you should not murder. But I say to you that even if you grow angry with your brother, you're committing murder in your heart. You've heard it was said an eye for an eye and a tooth for a tooth. But I tell you, you know, to forgive, to love your enemies. You've heard it was said you should not commit adultery. But I say to you, if you even look at another with lust in your heart, you've committed adultery. So here's Jesus who's taking those common moral laws, those laws that are applicable at all times and all places for all people, he's fulfilling them in saying that not only do they have to reach your actions, they have to go all the way to your heart. And we recognize that he is fulfilled and in some ways amplified, expanded those laws. So they're still in effect. But there are some laws that we don't follow, right? You might hear people talk about this when it comes to Leviticus, and there are some laws in Leviticus that we know are still in effect. Particularly, there are laws governing human sexual relations that are still in effect. And the question can come up like, wait, why are those still in effect? But, you know, we don't stone people for violating the Sabbath. Why are the laws about, you know, sexual action still in effect, but we can mix fabrics in our clothing, that kind of a situation? And the reality, of course, is because the laws that are no longer applicable are no longer applicable because the context in which they existed no longer exists. So if you have a temple law, well, there is no temple anymore. Therefore, those laws governing worship in the temple, they cease to exist because the temple has ceased to exist. Similarly, the laws for governance of the people of Israel, those laws will cease to exist. Why? Because the kingdom of Israel, you know, obviously the nation of Israel exists, but in a different way, the kingdom of Israel, as it existed in the old covenant, has ceased to exist. By analogy, here right outside my house, there's a speed limit, and the speed limit is 30 miles an hour. Now, at some point, the United States will fall. I mean, it will cease to exist. Or Minnesota will fall and will cease to exist. When that happens, the speed limit will cease to exist, right? If there is a governmentally enacted law and there is no more government, then the law will cease to be in effect. Does that make sense? It's been fulfilled in the sense that Jesus now has established the kingdom, right? He's established the church on earth. And so the former kingdom that's been fulfilled now in the church ceases to exist. And the former temple that is now fulfilled in the mass and worship of God in the mass, that ceases to exist. Yet the moral laws, they continue to exist. Hope that makes sense. So tomorrow, there you go. There's the lesson for today. Tomorrow we get to talk about Jesus and the temple, but also Jesus and Israel's faith in the one God and Savior. It's going to be incredible. And then we get to the end of this little section as we move on to Jesus died and crucified, the trial of Jesus we get to talk about in just a day or two, which is incredible. It's day 82 today, and I am praying for you. Please pray for me. My name is Father Mike. I cannot wait to see you tomorrow. God bless.
0: That was day 82 of Catechism in a Year with Father Mike Schmitz. And now we'd like to share audio from a video called Do You Know How to Listen Well? With Father Mark Mary and Mother Claire from the Ascension Presents YouTube channel.
2: I'm Father Mark Mary.
3: I'm Mother Claire.
2: I am a Franciscan friar of the Renewal.
3: I'm a sister of the Renewal.
2: And we are the, and this is Ascend Presents. Mother Claire, welcome back.
3: Thank you. It's great to be here, Father.
2: Good to have you with us. We're going to talk about listening.
3: Wonderful.
2: We're going to talk about listening. And so to kick it off, I'm going to listen to you talk about listening.
3: Thank you. How nice.
2: All right.
3: This is a beautiful topic. It's an important topic. It's interesting because I think we all kind of automatically might think we do this really well. I'm tempted to think that I'm a good listener, but I know I'm challenged all the time to listen better. And it's so important, you know. When I've been listened to deeply, I've been healed by that. I've been healed by love come through listening. Because ultimately, it's more than just hearing the words that a person says, but it's about receiving that person, you know, receiving that person, not making a judgment on the person or assessing even necessarily what it is that's coming forth, mm-hmm. but just about receiving them. So I think that's part of why this is such a great topic and so important, about really receiving the other.
2: But I was talking with some sisters about this not long ago, and I believe it was Carol Houselander who said that you can listen somebody back to life. And there's something, I think, so true about that.
3: Absolutely.
2: Is you can like breathe the life back into somebody just by hearing them. And so it's such an important capacity, gift, tool, act of charity. And like you said, sometimes maybe we don't do it as well as we think. Perhaps this is one of the great gifts we can give to the world, is a renewal in listening. So Mother, if you could share some of what you've learned, particularly through Spiritual Direction School?
3: Oh, I'd love to. I went to Spiritual Direction School down in Clearwater, Florida, and it was a fabulous experience. But learning to listen, I would mark as one of the key gifts or fruits or sort of results of that. And there's a very simple method that they teach that I think very simple points that any, you know, viewer could kind of take to heart and apply in a family, in a marriage, in a work setting, in any human relationship. And the idea that they present is that the first thing is to get out of your own world. And it's a little bit counterintuitive if you think about it, because when we're having an exchange and if you share something with me and it has to do with, let's just say, your relationship with your father, my natural tendency would be I'm yoking that, linking that to my own experience with my own relationship to my father. But good listening skills would be to set aside my own experience, to really get out of my own world. It's not about me. And really let it not be about me for once, and to really lay that aside and hear you. Because the simple truth is, your experience with your father is your experience. And if I overlay that with mine, I'm no longer hearing you, and your experience isn't kind of living in me. I'm just thinking, I'm back to my own experience. I've already sort of shut myself down to what it is that you're giving. So getting out of my world, number one. And two, then getting into your world. What are you saying? What are you not saying? What are you sharing? What are you giving in this story? But I thought those two things alone, with nothing else, you could revolutionize, you know, a relationship. And then a third thing that's also extremely helpful and adds a deepened dimension, if I can listen to the words that you're saying with your mouth, but also listen with my heart to what you're giving from your heart. And that might include things that are being unsaid, and maybe emotions that are there in the undercurrent, maybe, of the words that you're saying. Can I listen for those? Can I feel for those? Can I receive those? And therefore get the bigger, deeper picture of what you're offering.
2: I've gone back over and over and over again in my own sort of prayer, and particularly in ministering to those who are struggling or hurting in some ways, to this raising of Lazarus. Mm-hmm. And there's something, you know, Jesus is told, okay, Lazarus is sick, he's going to die. Jesus takes his time, he arrives. And he says, like, it's going to be for the glory of God. So Jesus knows that there's going to be something good that's going to come about it. He knows that God's at work in the situation. But he arrives, and when he comes to Lazarus, who's dead, he weeps. And for a period of time, for a moment, he simply enters into the suffering. And I really like that as sort of an approach or paradigm to come to listening. Sometimes it's okay, and sometimes it's necessary just to be there and just to listen and just to try to experience what the person's saying, and not to immediately speak, which is, it's a tendency for us, particularly in some religious circles, and it's well motivated to, like, okay, I'm going to try to say something into it and say, it's going to be okay, or we just have to trust God, or this or that. And just in my own, one of the great joys of my priesthood is that I'm pretty continually walking with different individuals who have experienced some sort of difficulty or some sort of trauma. And one of the things they share with me is how difficult and actually painful it can be when someone says, well, okay, this person did this to you, but you need to forgive them. Like, yes, but maybe for this time we could just hear the pain. Mm-hmm. Mm-hmm. Thoughts or?
3: I couldn't agree more. Well said, and how true it is that it almost, you could just feel the validation of the thing by being able just to rest in it and just to sit in it and not to have to fix it. You know, here, I've got the remedy. Let me give you the medicine that you need. And it's not that effective to do that. And it actually can be counterproductive to always be sort of trying to hand out the solution, because what in fact is truer to my experience is that the Holy Spirit wants to give the remedy, and the Lord has healing for that person. It probably will come through forgiveness, mm-hmm. but they need to receive that from the Holy Spirit and probably not from me. Mm-hmm. They need to come to the reality of forgiveness by the light of the Holy Spirit operating in their own heart, in their own prayer, that they can receive that. And I might help facilitate that by listening, by being there in that space of the grief, the weeping, but probably not just by saying, next step for you, kid, you got to forgive, but just to let it be, let it be for now.
2: Yeah. Often the remedy to a suffering or the remedy to a struggle or difficulty isn't speaking into it verbally, but listening, mm-hmm. And often when somebody comes to me with a question, or they come to me with a controversy, or they have some sort of issue with the church or something that's happened like that, my response is going to be to ask them questions. What they don't really need is me immediately to speak into it. They need to be heard. They need to have their opinion reverenced. They need to be able to share their hearts and their sort of experience. And once they've shared that, perhaps in the same conversation, but perhaps down the road, the door is opened. Now trust has been built, and now I can sort of speak into it. But first, I need to listen.
3: Absolutely. And what you also might find, Father, too, at times, is that by giving the space for the person to just be in the experience and give the experience, that then as they go into their own prayer, they will come to it, and they may not need you or I to offer the solution. And how much more powerful it is, we all know that when we come up with the answer, and it's not us, of course, it's God in us. But there's this kind of a reverence that the priest or the spiritual director or the counselor, the friend, the mother, the father offers, by not fixing it, by reverencing the action of the Holy Spirit that's working in the life of this person. So just to speak to why not to fix it, I might have the right answer, but it might not be the right time, mm-hmm. might be not be the right place, mm-hmm. might not be the right scenario. So I just totally agree. Couldn't agree more with your approach.
2: And just in case there's any temptation, tendency to take us for saying what we're not saying, is we do understand there is a place as well. And there is a time for speaking. And so we're not always just passive listeners, but often, especially if it's a deep grieving or a deep pain, it's the tendency would be for the moment, at least, just to sort of rest in listening. And then maybe down the road, there's a time to speak into it. All right. Fair enough. So we thank you for listening. We'll be back again with Mother, and we invite you to pray, and God's listening to you for sure, and to put into practice some heroic listening in your day today. And we'll see you again next week. We're pilgrims on this earth, little by little, poco a poco. We're going to make it. Vamos a llegar. We'll see you again. God bless you.
0: 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With Father Mark Mary and Mother Claire from the Ascension Presents YouTube channel. 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

Have you seen Matt and his family doing the dance to that song? Oh, it's so good. He's been doing it over on his social media. 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

I am counting down the days to Bible on the Beach. If you haven't heard, we're bringing back this event we did a long time ago in honor of our 40th anniversary. It is August 5th at Sand Key Park in Clearwater. We're going to be celebrating 40 years of Spirit FM with a beautiful sunset mass celebrated by Father Izzy Hernandez. We're also going to have some music from Matthew Kuzon. So listen, bring your teens, bring your kids, bring your beach chair and your Bible, the whole family, and let's celebrate together. You can RSVP, tell us that you're coming at myspiritfm.com. 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

time. Most important time of the day, you can call our prayer line at 813-282-1234. In the name of the Father, the Son, and the Holy Spirit. Amen. Today we're reading from Matthew chapter 12, verse 6 and 7. I say to you, something greater than the temple is here. If you knew what this meant, I desire mercy, not sacrifice, you would have not condemned these innocent men. For the Son of Man is Lord of the Sabbath. Father God, we praise you and thank you for the gift of your mercy, the gift of forgiveness. We pray that we would seek all of that today. We continue to pray for all of the campers headed to camp. We pray for Dave, who has cancer, and Andy. We lift up Lourdes for recovery and mental health. We pray for Lynn Marie and her apartment situation. We lift up the repose of the soul of Liz and Norm. Lord God, we ask for peace in the world, peace in our country, a greater respect of all human life. And Lord God, we ask all of these things in your name. Amen. In the name of the Father, the Son, and the Holy Spirit. Amen.

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0: I'm Greg Schutte, director of Marriage Works Ohio, Catholic therapist, and author of the Building a Eucharistic Marriage course. 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
1: You know, we all have scars. 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
1: Thursday, July 23rd, and every Thursday at St. Lawrence, there's a group that's meeting called She Shall Be Called Woman. The Blessed Mother is our perfect example of what it is to be a woman in love with the Lord. And St. Louis de Montfort defined 10 virtues that Mary exhibited through her life. These virtues are challenging, but they are not impossible. This season will shed light on these virtues while offering a roadmap to holiness. 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

don't know about you, but when I get to making family dinner, we sit down, we finally get all there together. Everybody is actually home. There's no, events happening. There's no switching off. I like to have a little bit of a meaningful conversation. So here's some family dinner conversation starters. Next time you sit down, ask each other, what is one virtue that you see in someone at this table that you genuinely admire? Or what is one ordinary pleasure, like a good meal, a walk, a quiet moment, that feels like a small gift from God that you've received today? Or if you could have any conversation with any saint, who would it be and what would you ask? It'd be great for maybe even a road trip. You could ask these questions, or maybe even at, your Bible study. Anytime you sit down and have that community experience, it's always great to dig a little bit deeper.

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0: How kind are you? Let me reframe that. How kind are you to yourself? Hey, I'm Fernando from The Way Home. It can become second nature to practice kindness daily, becoming almost part of your personality. Most of the time, it's not hard. Think about the words you use when speaking to others. Those kind, thoughtful words. Compare those to the words you use when you talk about yourself. I'd be willing to bet they're pretty harsh. Why? Don't you deserve kindness too? Aren't you a child of God? Here's my challenge to you. Start talking to yourself with the same consideration and love you use when talking to others. It might just change your day, maybe your life.
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0: Happiness is a rainbow. It's not just all laughter. It's not just all tears. The problem is, which comes first? The raindrop is a combination of sorrow and laughter, of tears and a smile. There's a bit of sadness. Too much sadness makes gloom. There's darkness, but there's also light. The rainbow therefore tells us that life itself is made up of both a little bit of sadness and a little bit of joy.
1: Have you ever thought about that? That some of the sadness of life helps to brighten the bright parts. When you see that rainbow, and you know the original promise of a rainbow is a new day. The biblical promise. And sometimes it's hard to see that through the rain. But once you see it, man, you cannot forget it. That, by the way, was soon to be blessed Fulton Sheen. He's going to be canonized in September in St. Louis, one of our amazing American soon-to-be saints.

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Christmas in July is going to be happening for just two more weeks here at Spirit FM. Now, next week, we are going to be at Nativity in Brandon. That's on Thursday. The morning show is actually hitting the road for Christmas in July. And then we've got our big Spirit FM Christmas open house on Saturday, July 25th, just like, you know, Christmas celebration. So Santa is going to be here. We'd love for you to come. We do ask that you RSVP so we can make sure we have enough goodies for everybody over at myspiritfm.com. And then our very last on the road stop is going to be July 30th at Our Lady of the Rosary. What we are asking is that you would bring out a canned food item donation. 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All the details, you don't have to remember all this, over at myspiritfm.com. 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

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Hey, it's Olivia. You know, I'm super excited about Bible on the Beach. It's coming up August 5th. The other night, I had a Zoom meeting with Father Izzy and Matthew Kuzon, who's going to be leading us in worship. And we just got all the details down. We are so, so excited. We prayed for all of you that are going to be coming out August 5th to Bible on the Beach. It's going to be at Sand Key Park in Clearwater. And basically what's going to happen is we're going to have a night of worship. We're going to have mass. We are going to have a procession. We're going to have some ice cream. We're going to have some time on the beach. And this is all to celebrate this radio ministry broadcasting for 40 years. And it's only because of your love and your support. And we want to just celebrate that. And this event we used to do a very long time ago. We thought, you know what? It was so great. Let's bring it back for one night. Again, August 5th. We would love for you to come. Can you RSVP over at myspiritfm.com? Tell us how many people you're bringing. And we'd love to see you out there. 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
2: 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Anytime I see something like this, I am just amazed at how God has created us. 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He tells us not to worry. He tells us to be grateful. God has given us the power to rewire that brain, to regulate our nervous system. And sometimes it's as simple as being grateful for the moment at hand.
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1: 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Woo!

I hope you have a great rest of your Friday. Looks like it might not rain this afternoon. Looks like we got it all out this morning. I will see you back tomorrow here on the More Music Weekend. Join us. We have two things that are happening. Christmas in July. It's Thursday and Saturday of next week. We've got two events for Christmas in July. And then we also have our Bible on the Beach event coming up on August 5th. 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
1: Welcome, welcome to your Friday. Brand new, brand spanking new episode of Hang On, Let Me Ask My Wife coming up. Don't miss it. Here's Jason Gray.

0: Fernando has his say every day. Now, it's Lisa's turn.
1: It's about time.
0: Get ready for Hang On, Let Me Ask My Wife.
2: So that was a good article, huh?
1: Oh my gosh. We could probably fill your entire show from start to finish with just the conversations that we've had based off of this article.
2: Yeah. Just to cover it briefly, my wife and I, we've both been raised with the idea that women can do anything. Girls can do anything, you know?
1: Yeah. Very much the era of girl power.
2: Right, right.
1: When we were growing up.
2: Yeah. And what's funny about that, though, and this article highlights it, is that men weren't really trained to live out those values in their marriages themselves. We hold those views in our mind, but in terms of where the rubber meets the road, in terms of, like, you know, marriage dynamic, we're really learning on the job.
1: What you pointed out was you were raised by primarily a single working mom who did do it all.
2: Yeah.
1: And so you got this example, this very empowering example of women working and running their home and having a family and doing it all. But the part that you missed was, what does that look like when a boy like you grows up and marries a girl like me, and we're both working and we want to have this equal partnership in our marriage? It sounds good in theory. It aligns with our values. But what does that look like practically?
2: Yeah.
1: And if you didn't grow up being equipped to support your girl power wife,
2: right,
1: then you are kind of learning on the job. Because I think that's what, we're coming up on 10 years of marriage.
2: Mm-hmm.
1: And I think we've come a long way. But I feel like there were a lot of things where it was like, oh, I have to step in and do this,
2: right,
1: and pitch in with that.
2: And, yeah.

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0: have what it takes to beat the seven. Question challenge.
1: The challenge is back. So if you are unfamiliar with the seven question challenge, it is a seven question true or false quiz. If you get all seven questions right, you win. And the prizes are imaginary, by the way, but the bragging rights are real. So today, our quizzes are going to be themed after two nations that will face off to win the World Cup, Spain and Argentina. So, up for grabs today, of course, if you win, my undying respect and a soccer ball full of cream cheese. That's also imaginary. If you want to take the seven question challenge, think you got what it takes, got some Spain and Argentina knowledge, 1-800-223-9286.

0: You have what it takes to beat the seven question challenge.
1: All right, looks like we don't have any takers for this first call for players. And as is a tradition, if we don't get someone with the first call for players, I will reveal the first question. So just to recap, this is a seven-question challenge. It's a seven-question true or false quiz. And today it's themed after Spain and Argentina, who are facing off in the World Cup final. So question one. Spain shares the Iberian Peninsula with Portugal. True or false? That is absolutely true. It is. And actually, Iberia is an airline based, I think, in Spain. Although that might not be true. They fly a lot of Spanish flights. But anyway, so that's question one. So you got one out of seven already in the bag. If you want to play, 1-800-223-9286.
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0: I tried to run, but still you came. And you stepped into the dark, 'cause that's just the kind of God you are.
1: Do you have what it takes to beat the seven question challenge?
2: Spirit FM, hello. Do you want to take the 7-question challenge?
3: You know, you got me.
2: All right.
3: Yeah, will do.
2: All right, question one, we'll just skip it because I just gave it to you. So let's move on to question two. The capital of Spain is Barcelona. True or false?
3: I'm going to say false. I think it's Lisbon.
2: You are correct. It's not Lisbon, but you answered the question right. So
3: okay.
2: It's actually Madrid for Spain. Question three. Spanish is the most spoken language in Spain. True or false?
3: I'm going to say true.
2: That is correct. True it is. Yeah. Well done. Question four. The bull is a well-known cultural symbol of Spain. True or false?
3: Well, I know they have the running of the bulls. So, I think I'm going to say true.
2: That is correct.
3: Yeah.
2: Well done. Question five. Spain won its first FIFA World Cup title in 2010. True or false?
3: Its first World Cup title. I think it's been longer than that. I'm going to say false.
2: Oh, that's incorrect. It's actually true.
3: Oh.
2: I'm sorry. What was your name, by the way? I never asked your name.
3: Oh, I'm Cindy.
2: Cindy, thanks so much for playing. You got pretty far, though.
3: Okay, good deal. All right, thank you.
2: Take care. Bye, Cindy.
3: Bye.
2: That wraps it up for this particular round. We've closed out the round with no winner this time. But you know what? There are more chances to win later in the show. So keep an ear on the radio for our next chance to play the 7-question challenge. Here's Matthew West.

0: constantly tells us to worry about everything. But when we call on the name of Jesus, He brings peace, direction, and security. He knows you and He sees you. He has good plans for you. So why should we worry? Let this be our anthem today.
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1: So the World Cup is going to be Spain and Argentina, and they both speak, of course, the same language. Now, I'm not sure if that heightens the rivalry or lessens the rivalry. You know what I mean? Because, like, you know, you want your team to be the best of the Spanish-speaking world, I would guess. But also, you have the camaraderie of being able to, you know, freely converse with your opponent in your own language, which is nice. I don't know. I'll tell you what, they're both going to be fighting hard to win that World Cup. And that is actually the focus of our 7-question challenge games today, which we're going to play in just a few minutes. Round two. Round one, we didn't get a winner, but round two is coming up, and the focus is Spain and Argentina. And the questions aren't too hard. They're not, I wouldn't say they're easy, but they're not hard. They're somewhere in the middle. So stay tuned for that. But before that, we've got a new episode coming up of Hang On, Let Me Ask My Wife. So don't miss that.
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1: Thanks so much for listening. Coming up, we've got Hang On, Let Me Ask My Wife. A brand new episode for you. Don't miss it. It's right after Matt Carney. Right now, Hopeful. Everything is better on Spirit FM.

0: Fernando has his say every day. Now, it's Lisa's turn.
1: It's about time.
0: Get ready for Hang On, Let Me Ask My Wife.
2: So that was a good article, huh?
1: Oh my gosh. We could probably fill your entire show from start to finish with just the conversations that we've had based off of this article.
2: Yeah. Just to cover it briefly, my wife and I, we've both been raised with the idea that women can do anything. Girls can do anything, you know?
1: Yeah. Very much the era of girl power.
2: Right, right.
1: When we were growing up.
2: Yeah. And what's funny about that, though, and this article highlights it, is that men weren't really trained to live out those values in their marriages themselves. We hold those views in our mind, but in terms of where the rubber meets the road, in terms of, like, you know, a marriage dynamic, we're really learning on the job.
1: What you pointed out was you were raised by primarily a single working mom who did do it all.
2: Yeah.
1: And so you got this example, this very empowering example of women working and running their home and having a family and doing it all. But the part that you missed was, what does that look like when a boy like you grows up and marries a girl like me, and we're both working and we want to have this equal partnership in our marriage? It sounds good in theory. It aligns with our values. But what does that look like practically?
2: Yeah.
1: And if you didn't grow up being equipped to support your girl power wife,
2: right,
1: then you are kind of learning on the job. Because I think that's what we're coming up on 10 years of marriage.
2: Mm-hmm.
1: And I think we've come a long way. But I feel like there were a lot of things where it was like, oh, I have to step in and do this,
2: right,
1: and pitch in with that.
2: And, yeah.

0: Our Christmas in July food drive is going great. We had our last stop on the 16th, St. Ignatius in Tarpon Springs. The next one is coming up July 23rd. And that one, July 23rd, is especially fun because it's going to be a live broadcast of the Spirit FM Morning Show with Davis and Maria. 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

0: have what it takes to beat the seven question challenge.
1: That's right. It's Friday, and it is that time again for the 7-question challenge. It is a 7-question true or false gauntlet, and you get all 7 questions right, you win. Now, today's quiz is themed after two countries who will face off in the World Cup final, Spain and Argentina. So it's Spain and Argentina trivia. And as always, the prizes are imaginary, but the bragging rights are real. 7 questions. You get all 7 right, you win. My undying respect. And up for grabs today is a soccer ball filled with cream cheese that is also imaginary. If you want to play, 1-800-223-9286. If you want to take the challenge.
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2: Hi, Fernando. It's William.
1: Julio, you ready to take the seven question challenge?
2: Fernando, it's William.
1: Oh, William. How did I get Julio from William? All right, William. All right. Let's do this. Question one. Argentina is located on the continent of South America. True or false?
2: True.
1: That is correct. Question two. The capital of Argentina is Buenos Aires.

0: have what it takes to beat the seven. Question challenge.
1: All right. Are you ready to play the 7-question challenge? Who's this?
2: Yeah, this is Cowboy.
1: Kyle?
2: Cowboy.
1: Kyle Boy. All right, yeah. Kyle Boy. You ready to play?
2: Yeah.
1: All right.
2: I know you.
1: All right. Question one. Argentina is located on the continent of South America. True or false?
2: That's true.
1: That is correct.
2: Yeehaw.
1: Question two. The capital of Argentina is Buenos Aires. True or false?
2: That's true, too.
1: That is correct. Yeah. Question three. The official, the most spoken language of Argentina is Portuguese. True or false?
2: No, that's false.
1: That is correct. It is actually Spanish. Question four. Soccer star Lionel Messi was born in Argentina. True or false?
2: That's true.
1: That is correct.
2: Woo-hoo.
1: Question five. The tango is a dance closely associated with Argentina. True or false?
2: That's true, too.
1: That is correct. All right, on to question six. Argentina won the 2022 FIFA World Cup. True or false?
2: That's true.
1: That is correct.
2: Yeah.
1: All right, last one. You ready for this?
2: I know I am.
1: All right, question seven. Argentina is the largest country in South America by land area. True or false?
2: That is false.
1: That is correct! Brazil is the largest, and you have won the 7-question challenge. How do you feel?
2: Oh, my God, I go to the rodeo.
1: Well, congratulations. You win my undying respect and your imaginary soccer ball filled with cream cheese. Congratulations.
2: Oh, all right.
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2: Big Daddy Weave announced their fall 2026 tour featuring Caleb and John and Carly Ann Taylor. Pat Barrett released Count On You Worship Together Sessions, which includes the first release from his new upcoming album, Burn In Us. There are a few new songs coming. Chris Tomlin, Doesn't He Deserve It All? Katie Nicole, I Found Jesus. For King and Country, What If I Told You? And Josh Baldwin, Spirit of the Living God. My name's Francesca. 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
1: Congratulations once again to Kyle Boy, who won our seven-question challenge for round two. We've got another chance to take the seven-question challenge coming up next hour, so don't miss that. And the theme is the two nations that are going to face off in the World Cup, Spain and Argentina. And I wonder, is it a big rivalry because they're both predominantly Spanish-speaking countries, or does it make it more friendly because they're both Spanish-speaking countries? I imagine it could go either way. I'm not quite sure, but either way, I mean, it's probably going to be a really good game. So we'll see what happens.

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1: Welcome to the show. It is Friday, so brand new episode of Hang On, Let Me Ask My Wife coming up after Jordan Felice. Right now, we got Carly and Taylor. Why should I worry?
2: Why should I worry?

0: 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Here's what you missed.
1: Gratitude rewires your brain. Feeling thankful literally changes how your brain responds to life.
2: I love this. Anytime I see something like this, I am just amazed at how God has created us. And he made us in very specific ways. He tells us not to worry. He tells us to be grateful. God has given us the power to rewire that brain, to regulate our nervous system. And sometimes it's as simple as being grateful for the moment at hand.
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0: Fernando has his say every day. Now, it's Lisa's turn.
1: It's about time.
0: Get ready for Hang On, Let Me Ask My Wife.
2: So that was a good article, huh?
1: Oh my gosh. We could probably fill your entire show from start to finish with just the conversations that we've had based off of this article.
2: Yeah. Just to cover it briefly, my wife and I, we've both been raised with the idea that women can do anything. Girls can do anything, you know?
1: Yeah. Very much the era of girl power.
2: Right.
1: When we were growing up.
2: Yeah. And what's funny about that, though, and this article highlights it, is that men weren't really trained to live out those values in their marriages themselves. We hold those views in our mind, but in terms of where the rubber meets the road, in terms of, like, you know, marriage dynamic, we're really learning on the job.
1: What you pointed out was you were raised by primarily a single working mom who did do it all.
2: Yeah.
1: And so you got this example, this very empowering example of women working and running their home and having a family and doing it all. But the part that you missed was, what does that look like when a boy like you grows up and marries a girl like me, and we're both working and we want to have this equal partnership in our marriage? It sounds good in theory. It aligns with our values. But what does that look like practically?
2: Yeah.
1: And if you didn't grow up being equipped to support your girl power wife,
2: right,
1: then you are kind of learning on the job. Because I think that's what we're coming up on 10 years of marriage.
2: Mm-hmm.
1: And I think we've come a long way. But I feel like there were a lot of things where it was like, oh, I have to step in and do this,
2: right,
1: and pitch in with that.
2: And, yeah.

0: 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How kind are you? Let me reframe that. How kind are you to yourself? Hey, I'm Fernando from The Way Home. It can become second nature to practice kindness daily, becoming almost part of your personality. Most of the time, it's not hard. Think about the words you use when speaking to others. Those kind, thoughtful words. Compare those to the words you use when you talk about yourself. I'd be willing to bet they're pretty harsh. Why? Don't you deserve kindness too? Aren't you a child of God? Here's my challenge to you. Start talking to yourself with the same consideration and love you use when talking to others. It might just change your day, maybe your life.
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0: have what it takes to beat the seven question challenge.
1: All right, it is Friday, and that means it is seven question challenge time. Today's quizzes are themed after two nations who will face each other for the World Cup final. That is Spain and Argentina. Now, if you're unfamiliar with the seven question challenge, pretty straightforward. Seven questions, they're all true or false. Get them all right, and you win. And as we like to say here on the seven question challenge, the prizes may be imaginary, but the bragging rights are real. So if you get the seven questions right, you win my undying respect. And up for grabs today is a soccer ball filled with cream cheese. That's also imaginary. If you want to play, 1-800-223-9286.

0: have what it takes to beat the seven. 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
2: Silas,
1: are you ready to play the seven question challenge?
2: Yes, sir.
1: All right, let's do this. Question one. Spain shares the Iberian Peninsula with Portugal. True or false?
2: True.
1: That is correct. Question two. Ooh. The capital of Spain is Barcelona. True or false?
2: True.
1: Ah, that's incorrect. I'm sorry. It's actually Madrid.
2: Madrid, yeah. Okay.
1: Thanks for playing, Silas. Got a good head start because of Silas. Thank you, Silas. If you want to pick up where he left off with the seven-question challenge, call now, 1-800-223-9286. Still try.

0: 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Question challenge.
1: Spirit FM, hello. Who's this?
2: Hi, this is Susan.
1: Susan, would you like to take the 7-question challenge?
2: Yes, I would.
1: All right, let's do this. Question 1. Spain shares the Iberian Peninsula with Portugal. True or false?
2: True.
1: That is correct. Question 2. The capital of Spain is Barcelona. True or false?
2: False.
1: That is correct. It is Madrid. Question 3. Spanish is the most spoken language in Spain. True or false?
2: Spanish. Yes, it's true.
1: I'll give it to you. It's true. Question 4. Yeah. The bull is a well-known cultural symbol of Spain. True or false?
2: True.
1: That is correct. All right, question 5. Spain won its first FIFA World Cup title in 2010. True or false?
2: False.
1: Oh, no, it's actually true. That was the first one, 2010. I'm sorry. Thanks so much for playing, though.
2: Thank you. Have a good weekend.
1: You too. Take care. So if you want to pick up where Susan left off, no winner this round yet. Give me a call if you want to take the 7-question challenge. 1-800-223-9286.

0: Do you have what it takes to beat the seven? Question challenge.
1: Spirit FM, who's this?
2: Okay, this is the Cosmic family.
1: What was the name of the family? I'm sorry.
2: Cosme.
1: Okay. The entire family taking the quiz. You all ready?
2: Yeah.
1: All right, let's do this. Question one. Spain shares the Iberian Peninsula with Portugal. True or false?
2: True.
1: That is correct. Question two. The capital of Spain is Barcelona. True or false?
2: No. That's false.
1: That is correct. It is Madrid. Question three. Spanish is the most spoken language in Spain. True or false?
2: True.
1: That is correct. Question four. The bull is a well-known cultural symbol of Spain. True or false?
2: True.
1: That is correct. On to question five. Spain won its first FIFA World Cup title in 2010. True or false?
2: True.
1: That is correct.
2: Okay.
1: All right. On to question six. You're doing well.
2: Wait.
1: The painter Pablo Picasso was born in Barcelona. True or false?
2: False.
1: That is correct. He was born in Malaga. Question seven. Final question. How do you feel?
2: Great.
1: All right. Question seven. Spain uses the euro as its currency. True or false?
2: True.
1: That is correct. Cosme family, you have conquered the seven question challenge. Congratulations.
2: Yeah, thank you.
1: You're welcome. You get my undying respect and the imaginary soccer filled with cream cheese. Congratulations.

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All right, let's start with a deep breath. You ready? Breathe in and out. Today we're in the Gospel of Matthew, chapter 12, verses 6 through 7. I say to you, something greater than the temple is here. If you knew what this meant, I desire mercy, not sacrifice, you would not have condemned these innocent men. For the Son of Man is Lord of the Sabbath. I desire mercy, not sacrifice. I'm glad the Lord is so merciful. Because if not, we'd be in trouble. I'd be in trouble. I don't know about you. But God's mercy is endless. God's mercy is endless, and it's always available to you. So if you mess up 1,000 times, God's going to pick you back up 1,001. In the name of the Father, and of the Son, and of the Holy Spirit, Lord God, help us to take comfort in your mercy. Take comfort in your love for us. And help us to offer mercy to others as well. Lord, we pray for Lynn Marie, for her apartment situation. We pray for the repose of the souls of Liz and Norm and for their loved ones. We pray for Wendy, for her son and daughter-in-law's pregnancy. And all those awaiting a little baby, we pray for them. Lord, we pray for healing for Lindsay. We pray for a greater respect of all human life, an end to war in our world. We pray for our first responders and our military, for protection and wisdom. Lord, we pray for all those we've been asked to pray for, or promised to pray for, and all those who have no one to pray for them. In the name of the Father, and of the Son, and of the Holy Spirit. Amen.

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1: Hey, welcome. Hope you're enjoying your Friday so far. Brand new episode of Hang On, Let Me Ask My Wife coming up in just a bit after Jeremy Camp. Right now, Forrest Frank.
2: I've got so much to be thankful for. Look, I got a

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0: Fernando has his say every day. Now, it's Lisa's turn.
1: It's about time.
0: Get ready for Hang On, Let Me Ask My Wife.
2: So that was a good article, huh?
1: Oh my gosh. We could probably fill your entire show from start to finish with just the conversations that we've had based off of this article.
2: Yeah. Just to cover it briefly, my wife and I, we've both been raised with the idea that women can do anything. Girls can do anything, you know?
1: Yeah. Very much the era of girl power.
2: Right.
1: When we were growing up.
2: Yeah. And what's funny about that, though, and this article highlights it, is that men weren't really trained to live out those values in their marriages themselves. We hold those views in our mind, but in terms of where the rubber meets the road, in terms of, like, you know, a marriage dynamic, we're really learning on the job.
1: What you pointed out was you were raised by primarily a single working mom who did do it all.
2: Yeah.
1: And so you got this example, this very empowering example of women working and running their home and having a family and doing it all. But the part that you missed was, what does that look like when a boy like you grows up and marries a girl like me, and we're both working and we want to have this equal partnership in our marriage? It sounds good in theory. It aligns with our values. But what does that look like practically?
2: Yeah.
1: And if you didn't grow up being equipped to support your girl power wife,
2: right,
1: then you are kind of learning on the job. Because I think that's what we're coming up on 10 years of marriage.
2: Mm-hmm.
1: And I think we've come a long way. But I feel like there were a lot of things where it was like, oh, I have to step in and do this
2: right.
1: and pitch in with that.
2: And, yeah.

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1: This guy's wearing sneakers onto the beach.
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1: It's about time.
0: Get ready for Hang On, Let Me Ask My Wife.
2: Dreaming.
1: Oh, boy.
2: I don't tend to remember my dreams these days. I think back in when I was younger, I could remember them better. But these days, I as a rule almost, I never remember.
1: I feel like, especially recently, I don't know why, I dream a lot. And the dreams are very vivid. And they're very, I mean, everyone's dreams are strange. That's like the point of dreams, I think. But man, the plot lines really kind of like run the gamut.
2: Yeah. I've noticed that when you tell me your dreams, they sound to me like they make sense.
1: That's probably because you're getting the editor's version. If I can't make sense enough to tell it to you, I'm probably just not going to try to explain it. So you're getting the ones that at least seem a little bit cohesive. So one, oh my gosh, it was so great. It was like a rare, just like wonderful dream. I feel like most of the time it's a stressful dream or even a scary dream or just like a what is happening type of dream.
2: Yeah.
1: But in this one, we had a gazebo attached to our house that you could just walk out, I think, from the kitchen. And it, you know how it is, like your house and your dreams, the layout is not the same as in real life. So it doesn't make any sense with our house, but you could walk out from the kitchen onto this gazebo and just sit there with your family and friends. And it was full of all these different types of flowers. And there were these huge hummingbirds and other birds that were just kind of zooming in and out, fluttering in and out. And you could just sit there and watch the birds and, you know, eat and chat. And I was like, I need a gazebo. Like I woke up and I was like, new project. Let's go to Lowe's.

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0: Fernando has his say every day. Now, it's Lisa's turn.
1: It's about time.
0: Get ready for Hang On, Let Me Ask My Wife.
2: Have you heard of slow shopping?
1: Slow shopping.
2: Yeah, it's walking very slowly through the store. What it is doing your Christmas shopping throughout the year instead of around the Christmas season.
1: Yes.
2: So in March, let's say you find something at a store and you're like, my mom would love that. You buy it then, make a note, and you've already started your Christmas shopping. And if you keep doing that, you can get your shopping done before the Christmas season, which is fantastic.
1: Yes. A little late to be cluing people in on this now.
2: Right.
1: Just keep it in mind for next year.
2: 2025's plan can be slow shopping.
1: I do like that idea. And it's something that I have tried to do, not very successfully, but maybe 2025 will be the year. My mama, rest in peace, was excellent at this, maybe even too excellent, because she and my papa used to travel a lot. Like once he retired, they got an RV and they traveled not just the United States, but they traveled the world. And while they were traveling, of course, you see things, you go shopping, you want to get souvenirs for people. But that would be an opportunity to go, oh, let's get Christmas gifts for everybody on our list. So they would buy Christmas gifts during their travels to all these great places that they went. The problem is they would get home and put all those things up in the attic so that when it came time to wrap them up for Christmas, they could bring them down. And they would forget what they got everybody. So I think they ended up sometimes getting us additional, I mean, we've made out like bandits. Mm-hmm. We would get like additional Christmas gifts. And then when they were pulling down all the wrapping paper, they'd find the stash of all the gifts that they'd bought through the year and be like, oh, right, these, we got to wrap these too. So we might have, I mean, no complaints. We might have gotten bonus Christmas gifts out of the deal, but I guess that's the other tip to keep in mind. If you want to try slow shopping through 2025, maybe keep a list on your phone or something that's going to remind you of what you've already accomplished so that you don't forget and do a panic shop right before Christmas.

0: It's the little things you never think about until Maria says them out loud.
1: 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It follows you home no matter what you do.
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1: 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You're like, yay, yeah. 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I'm just thinking. The walk to the beach feels exciting.
2: Mm-hmm.
1: The walk back feels like a survival challenge.
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1: Thanks so much for joining me this afternoon. I hope your weekend is super duper awesome. And you can catch me here tomorrow, 12 to 4, right here on Spirit FM. I'm saying here a lot, but that's where it is. It's here. Don't go somewhere else. Go here, 12 to 4 on Spirit FM. Here. Okay, I'll stop. God bless. Have a great rest of your night. New music.

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1: 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It's been My Spirit FM for about 4 years now. I came down to Tampa from upstate New York looking to start fresh after some bad experiences up north. Really didn't know anybody down here and really kind of felt alone for the longest time and really to find my faith again. Then I found Spirit FM, Surfing Channels, this wonderful station with these wonderful people on it, and it's always good to not always feel so alone. I found a nice church here in the Diocese of St. Petersburg, St. Mary's Catholic Church, and I really feel like you guys are part of my second family. It's always both making me laugh and making me feel like I'm not so alone. I love all you guys.
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It hits you differently. You hear that line, but it means something deeper. Well, scientifically, that's common. It happens, and there is a science behind how music affects our emotions, and I think it's so cool that Holy Spirit utilizes that for good. Hi, I'm Francesca. Thanks for listening to Spirit FM today. So there were two recent studies about music and its effect on the human body. So one, this study was amazing about the ability for music to heal. So when the brains of patients with Parkinson's disease are stimulated by hearing a rhythmic piece like music, their symptoms may diminish and they're able to walk more naturally. There was another study that neuroscientists conducted about the effects of music on our emotions, basically showing that music amplifies positive and negative emotions. So if you want to be sad and you listen to sad songs, it's going to make you sadder. But if you want to find hope, if you want to live with spirit and you turn on Spirit FM and you listen to these these songs that give you hope, well, it's going to. And Holy Spirit will and can use that. You just gotta keep giving him your heart.

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Every Thursday morning, your Spirit FM is at a different church in the Tampa Bay area collecting food for our local food pantries, but especially July 25th, which is next Saturday. That's not a Thursday. I know. It's next Saturday at the Spirit FM studios. 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

0: 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But when we call on the name of Jesus, He brings peace, direction, and security. 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So why should we worry? Let this be our anthem today.
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not really one to celebrate national days. Like, I think it's fun. I think it's cool. But I know, I think it was this week, it was National Whatever Day for Chick-fil-A, and you got a free something if you dressed up like a cow. I'm not going to dress up like a cow to get something for free. Now, I will say National Chicken Salad Day was this week, and I did partake because Chicken Salad Chick was giving away free scoops, and that was so worth it. But one that I am preparing for, emotionally and physically purchasing Lactaid, so I'm prepared for it. This Sunday is National Ice Cream Day, and it is the heat of the summer. So I think this is the perfect kind to just celebrate. I know it's so little, and I know sometimes ice cream can be expensive. You can literally go through the McDonald's drive-thru and get the $1 cone because that ice cream is so, so good. It's one of those little things that might just make your day. So swing on by to your local ice cream shop after church on Sunday and make sure you're celebrating National Ice Cream Day. Still trying to-

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